to sleep, my child. It'll be all right. Sleep soundly, my child. It'll be all right. I'm right here, my child. It'll be all right. I won't go anywhere. It'll be all right. You're in the palm of my hand. It'll be all right. My arms are wrapped around you. It'll be all right. While you sleep, I watch over you. It'll be all right. I'll take care of your loved ones. It'll be all right. Your future's in my hands. It'll be all right. Your past is forgiven. It'll be all right. Your future is secure. It'll be all right. I forgive you. It'll be all right. I'm your friend. This is closer than a brother. It'll be all right. Sleep now, for when the morning comes, my mercies will be new.

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2: This message of Haggai is for those who claim to know the Lord Jesus Christ, those who are submitted to Him as Lord, those who took Him as Savior of their life. This message today is for those who refuse to conform to the increasingly godless society. This message today is for those who have stood firm in the midst of the pressure of compromise. It's for those who love people enough to tell them the truth about the gospel. And here's what the Lord's saying: stay strong, examine your life.
1: 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And then you'll see and hear the not-so-subtle pressure to compromise. This is Leading the Way with Dr. Michael Youssef. And today, Dr. Youssef begins a new series called Know Where You Stand. 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
2: In times when people call good evil and evil good, there's a word from the Lord. In the times when wrong is called right and right is called wrong, there is a word from the Lord. In times when millions of people are departing from the truth one step at a time, at a time when thousands of pastors and preachers are slowly but surely undermining the truth of the Word of God and compromising it, in a time when many are unable to stand under the heat of the pressure of culture, in times when whole Christian denominations that once believed and taught the Word of God, now they've departed from it, we have a word from the Lord. In the times when people are undermining the authority of the Word of God, denying its relevance and mocking its power, we have a word from the Lord. During times like ours, the Lord speaks afresh from the ancient prophet Haggai. And he's speaking to the remnant. And to put it in the words of the prophet himself, both in verse 5 and 7, repeated twice. And the message is this: give careful thought to your ways. Give careful thought to your ways. This short series of messages I'm doing from the book of Haggai is truly a word from the Lord for each one of us. And I pray that everyone at the sound of my voice will take it to heart. In periods of history like our history, we are facing unprecedented challenges economically, when we're facing challenges morally, spiritually, where people's love for God has grown cold. During these times, times of danger, times of trouble, times of confusion, times when people are asking questions, even those who don't believe in God, saying, where is God? Times like these, it is of uttermost importance for believers to know what to do. It can make all the difference in the world. Please hear me right, because I'm aware of the fact that not many people like to do self-examination, and yet the Scripture, both in the Old and the New Testament, says examine yourself, examine yourself, examine yourself. And here is in the book of Haggai, said know where you stand. Examine yourself. Now, not many people like the word examination. I'm aware of that. In fact, I remember when I was a kid, only the nerds like exam time. Most of us just crammed in the last minute. When I thought of this, thought of the two boys who were talking with each other, and one said to the other, he said, "Why does your grandma spend so much time examining the Bible?" And the other boy said, "I don't know. She may be cramming for her finals." Now I'm going to take you back to the year 520 BC. But don't switch off on me. This is not a boring ancient history time. This is a word from the Lord. The year 520. Year 520 would have been just like any other year. In fact, most historians would have probably glanced over it and forgot all about it. But in Israel's history, it was a very significant year. It was so important in the mind of God that He had to send one of His very special prophets to bring a word to the people in times of crisis, a crisis in faith, crisis in commitment, crisis in dedication, that God had to bring the prophet Haggai in order that he might speak a word to His people. You say, how come? Well, 18 years earlier, and that is the year 538, the Persian emperor, Cyrus, who have taken over the Babylonian Empire, he issued a decree. And the decree says that God's people can return back from exile. They can return back from the land of slavery. They can return back to their own land, to Jerusalem. And that was in fulfillment of a promise that God made through the prophet Jeremiah 70 years earlier. God said, I'm going to allow you to get into that exile, but in 70 years' time, I'm going to remember you, and I'm going to send you back to Jerusalem, bring you back to the heart of God, bring you back to the heart of worship, bring you back to me. But alas, of the hundreds of thousands of Jews were in Babylon at the time, only around 50,000 returned under the leadership of the governor that was appointed. The rest of the Jews, well, they were enjoying pagan lifestyle too much in Babylon to go back to God. There were lots of business to be done in Babylon. There were lots of entertainment to be had in Babylon. There were lots of distraction from the faith that we can get into. In fact, in the fall of 538 BC, the faithful Jews who trusted God, who anchored their hope on the promise of God, who were waiting for God to fulfill His promise, they returned in the fall of 538. By the spring of next year, the following year, that is only 6 months, they began the foundation of clearing the debris and beginning to build the destroyed temple of God in Jerusalem. They were the real deal. These were the real people of God. They are not the ones who stayed in Babylon. They're the ones who came back. The moment they began to lay the foundation of the temple and clear the rubble, trouble began. But beloved, listen to me. It's always the case in your life and in your life and in mine. It's always the case. Whenever you begin to take your walk with Jesus seriously, whenever you begin to read the Word of God regularly, whenever you begin to rebuild your faith on God, whenever you begin to take responsibility for building your family on the foundation of the Word of God, whenever you do that, trouble always follows. Whenever you do that, opposition will rise its ugly head. Whenever you do that, discouragement will set in. Whenever you do that, some will mock you. Others will distract you. Others still will place obstacles in your way. And so with that kind of opposition, the work of God came to a standstill. In the New Testament, we have no temples. You are the temple of the Holy Spirit. The Bible said it again and again that the Holy Spirit dwells in us. And we are the temple of God. We are the ones who are worshiping God. We are the one with whom God is present. We don't have to go to a building to find God. He is dwelling in us. And I'm not exaggerating to say right at this moment of our time, many a Christian life, many a Christian home, many a Christian church, they're living in a greater ruin than the temple of God in the days of the prophet Haggai. And so from 538 BC to 520 BC, when God finally had to send this prophet Haggai to wake them up, to call them to repentance, to call them to renewal, to realize what they've done. They came and they started well, but they're finishing badly. To warn them of the consequences of not finishing strong. To warn them of the danger of giving up halfway. To warn them of the terrible result of losing interest in the priority of God. And in many ways, the Lord has a word for us from this very same prophet. Today, be forewarned of the danger of not building our homes on the foundation of the Word of God. Be forewarned of the danger of getting too busy with life's problems and falling away. Be forewarned of the danger of following the popular culture. Be forewarned of neglecting your spiritual life. Be forewarned. Who is this prophet Haggai? Where did he come from? We have absolutely no idea. He's one prophet that we don't know much about at all. But might as well. Because you see, the messenger means nothing. The message means everything. The truth is, Haggai was one of the very last prophets that God sent in the Old Testament. And then Revelation stopped. There was no word from the Lord. It was Haggai, Zechariah, and Malachi. And then it ended. But his message is very simple. It really is a very simple message. But it's also a very different message from the rest of the prophets. The prophet's message was always to those who are sinful, living in a sinful lifestyle, and those who are self-righteous, to repent because the judgment of God is around the corner. That's the message of all the prophets. But Haggai's message is very different. It really is. You say, why? Because his audience was the believers. His audience was the remnant. His audience were those who knew God. His remnant were those who worshiped God. True, they neglected the rebuilding of the temple. True, they lost heart and interest halfway through. But nonetheless, they had spiritual sensitivity left. To be sure, their priorities got muddled. To be sure, they began to live for self-interest, not the interest of God. To be sure, they were temporary, forgot the glory of God and why they even came back from exile, why they were delivered from the slavery. To be sure, they had shifted their focus, but nonetheless, they were the right people at the right place doing the right thing for the right reasons. And these are my 4 points. These are the 4 points of the message. If you're taking notes, write them down. This message is for the right people who are in the right place, who are doing the right things, and who are doing it for the right reasons. That's what the message is. It's to everyone who believes in the Lord Jesus Christ, everyone who claims to know Him as personal Savior and Lord. What do I mean by the right people? Are there right people and wrong people? Yes. Their devotion and zeal were unquestioned. After all, they could have stayed in Babylon, but they didn't. They chose to return to the heart of God. They chose to return to the Lord. And that is why they were called the remnant. The word remnant always refers to the ones who remained. That's where it comes from. They remained faithful believers in spite of opposition, in spite of difficulties, in spite of distractions. But out of the hundreds of thousands of Jews who are in slavery in Babylon, a handful, 50,000, returned. That's it. So these are the right people. These were not the compromisers. These were not the people who half-hearted forgot. No, they were the right people. In fact, 42,360, to be exact, plus 7,337 servants and 200 singers. They're only the ones who came. They left a life of comfort. They left a life of ease. They dedicated themselves to God. They are the ones who made the long journey back to the heart of God. They're the ones who came to follow this man, Zerubbabel, which It was an expression of their devotion to the Lord. It's an expression of their zeal for His house. They distinguished themselves from the masses who fell into the cultural pressure of Babylon and ended up in conformity, that you could hardly distinguish them from the non-believers. Listen to me. This message of Haggai is for those who claim to know the Lord Jesus Christ, those who are submitted to Him as Lord, those who took Him as Savior of their life. This message today is for those who have not stained their garments with the stain of sin, for those who refuse to conform to the increasingly godless society, for those who have stood firm in the midst of the pressure of compromise. It's for those who have been separated and set aside for God and for His work. It's for those who love people enough to tell them the truth about the gospel. And here's what the Lord's saying. Stay strong. Examine your life. Determine where you stand. He's speaking to the right people. But He's also speaking to those who are in the right place. The right place. They were in Jerusalem. They were not in Babylon. They were in Jerusalem. They sacrificed everything to prove their love for the Lord. The right people will always be in the right place. It is absolutely true. The true and discerning believer could not sit for too long where the gospel is being compromised. It cannot happen. I've seen it over and over and over again. And Haggai was speaking to the right people who were faithful, and they found themselves in the right place, worshiping and serving the living God. But also, thirdly, they were doing the right thing. They were doing the right work. Of course, there were too many good things that needed to be done. They're all good. Coming back from exile, they need to provide homes for their families. They needed to make a living. They needed to establish schools and shops and businesses. All good stuff. These are valued and important things to do. But above all, these right people at the right place wanted to do the work of God. They placed their desire to serve God above their desire to serve their family or serve themselves. No wonder Jesus said, "Seek ye first the kingdom of God and His righteousness, and all of your needs will be met." In fact, the book of Ezra, for those of you not familiar with the Old Testament, the book of Ezra gives you the details about these folks who returned from Babylon. Ezra and Nehemiah, both books written for that time period. But in the book of Ezra, tells you more, give you more detail about these folks who came back to Jerusalem from Babylon. As soon as they got back, the first thing they did, they took a freewill offering. They were the right people. At the right place, doing the right things. And their free will offering, let me just give you a little bit of example of what it meant for those 50,000 folks. I don't know how that makes how many families, but they gave 1,100 pounds of gold, 3 tons of silver. They were the right people, in the right place, doing the right things. They gave of themselves to the work of God, and God blessed them. They put God's interest above their own interest, and that was not forgotten by God. Make no mistake about it, God will not forget your labor of love. And Haggai was speaking to these right people who were in the right place, who were doing the right things, and they were doing it for the right reason, which is my fourth point. Today, every time you watch the news, you find that atheists, agnostics, pagans, they're all doing good things. Through the United Nations, they're feeding the hungry, they're digging for wells, they're trying to stop human trafficking, all the good things. They're doing the. But if you ask any of them, why are you doing this? They would say to you, it makes me feel good. It makes me feel good. In other words, it's just helping me ease my guilty conscience. But beloved, you know and I know, the only thing that eliminates the guilt from our conscience is the blood of Jesus Christ that was shed on Calvary. But when God's people serve, when God's people give of themselves, They're doing it for the right reasons. They're doing it in thanksgiving for their redemption. They're doing it in gratitude for their salvation. They're doing it to please the Lord and bless the Lord. These folks returned from Babylon to Jerusalem and they began to build. To be sure, they were not doing it to restore their national pride. They were not doing it to assert their independence. They were not doing it because it makes them feel good. They were not doing it because they have guilty conscience. No. In fact, they trusted God. They put their faith in the promise of God. They proved that they trusted God. But they were faithful to the Lord for keeping His promise that He made 70 years earlier. And they trusted in God. In thanksgiving to the faithfulness of God, they came back to Jerusalem. They turned down the luxury and the comfort of Babylon for the hard work of serving the living God. But tragically, they're now being tempted to give up before the work is finished. They were tempted to say, we've done enough, we've given enough, we served enough, we prayed enough. And that temptation came at the most crucial time in the history of God's people. The most crucial time. Always, always Satan will tempt you to give up at the crucial time. And beloved, as I look around and see the saints of God who have prayed for revival, the saints of God who wanted to see God do His work with power, saints who have zeal for the gospel, and their zeal is undeniable, but they're today discouraged. They're discouraged. Beloved, this is a crucial time. This is not the time to fall in the temptation of giving up. This is not the time to lose hope. This is not the time to stop going to prayer meeting. This is not the time to just show up at church a few minutes late and leave a few minutes early and think you're a great spiritual giant. This is not the time. This is the time for you to text everyone on your list to say, hey, I'm going to church, come with me. This is the time where the work of God needs to be rebuilt. This is the time to begin to build the kingdom of God. The faithful Israelites were facing these temptations and they fell for them. They fell for them. In the next message, we're going to see if they took heed of the words of the prophet, the warning of the prophet, or not. The question is, will you take heed? Will you take that as a word from the Lord and a warning for us not to relax our grasp? Will you consider your ways? Will you renew your zeal and your commitment to be united in prayer, to seek God now more than ever before?
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1: When did we stop trusting one another? There was a time when a handshake sealed the deal, when a person's word was enough, when we believed the best about our leaders. Somewhere along the way, that confidence eroded, and we've grown wary, skeptical, quick to suspect. But there's an old word worth recovering, a quality that holds life together even when everything else falls apart. Today on Insight for Living, Chuck Swindoll turns to the story of Job to explore what it means to be a person of true and lasting integrity.

0: Chapter 29, and we'll go through chapter 31, sort of picking and choosing our way in this journey. Chapter 29 looks back to the great days of the past. Chapter 30 looks at the misery of the present. And then chapter 31 looks ahead, and Job stands firm in his integrity as he writes that 31st chapter. But let's go to 29. Verse 1, let me read some verses here. Job again took up his discourse and said, "Oh, that I were as in months gone by, as in the days when God watched over me, when his lamp shone over my head and his light I walked through, and by his light I walked through darkness, as I was in the prime of my days, when the friendship of God was over my tent, when the Almighty was yet with me and my children were all around me, when my steps were bathed in butter and the rock poured out for me streams of oil. When I went out to the gate of the city, when I took my seat in the square, the young men saw me and hid themselves, and the old men arose and stood." Chapter 30, verse 1, "But now..." Now here's the present. "But now those younger than I mock me." Verse 9, "And now I have become their taunt. I have even become a byword to them. They abhor me and stand aloof from me, and they do not refrain from spitting at my face." 27, "I am seething within and cannot relax. Days of affliction confront me. I go about mourning without comfort. I stand up in the assembly and cry out for help." Chapter 31, verse 5, "If I have walked with falsehood and my foot has hastened after deceit, let him," that is God, "weigh me with accurate scales. Let God know my integrity." 35, "Oh, that I had one to hear me. Behold, here is my signature. Let the Almighty answer me."
1: 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Chuck's titled today's message, "The Passionate Testimony of an Innocent Man."
0: Ours is fast becoming a jaded generation. Perhaps a better way to put it is suspicious. Time once was when a leader was chosen because of character, and those who followed that leader respected that person because of character. The old word was integrity. We just trusted one another. I remember as a little lad hearing my father say things like, you can trust him. He gave us his word. My mom and dad had a little work done on our house in East Houston back when I was a kid. I remember they were talking about it at the table, and my mother asked about a contract. My dad smiled and said, "We had a gentleman's agreement. There's no need to have a contract signed." I thought about that this past week, and I thought, today we would laugh him off the stage. There's always a contract signed. I mean, why are there lawyers? We have fun with you lawyers, but we need you. We needle you, but we need you. Back then, we didn't seem to need you as much. For after all, his word is his bond. At the risk of being too general and too generic with this answer, I think much of the erosion of the public's trust can be traced back to three houses: the courthouse, the White House, and God's house. Time once was that the law was upheld in the courthouse. And attorneys did, in fact, walk in integrity, as some still do, thank God. Cases were taken because they were cases worth addressing. And the accused was worth defending because he may, in fact, or she may, in fact, be innocent. My heart skipped an extra beat this past week when I heard the defense attorney make a comment on a particular case of child molestation, and having lost the case because the man was found guilty, the attorney waved it off with his hand and said to the reporter, "I knew he was guilty. I knew all along he had told me he was, but after all, it was a case." And all the while, his defense was a sham, knowing the man was guilty. There are problems in the courthouse. You remember as a little child trusting the president? Remember when you, like I, stood with our hands over our heart and pledged allegiance to the flag of the United States of America? I remember standing in third grade doing that, right in the middle of the Second World War, was barefoot. If I had my way, I'd have gone barefoot all the way through high school, but I had to start wearing shoes by junior high. Anyway, I'm standing there barefoot in third grade pledging allegiance and looking at the president's picture as it's framed right next to the flag, thinking, what a man. Never, ever thinking there could ever be a lie in the Oval Office. And I've lived long enough to know from those who witnessed it that there have been many. Something happened when I forced myself to believe that there wasn't integrity even in some presidents' lives, but God's house. It's one thing to have Watergate, but to have Pearly Gate. Back not long ago, there was a scandal that smeared across the work of God, and all of us in ministry were hurt by it, though only a few were engaged in it. Time once was when the minister moved into the neighborhood, people were happy to have a preacher living near. No longer. It's heartbreaking. The breakdown of integrity. Stephen Carter has written a fine book called, simply, Integrity. In it, he tells this story. There's an old joke about a fabulously rich man who, as he lies dying, summons to his bedside his three most trusted friends, his doctor, his priest, and his lawyer. When the three are assembled, he tells them, "I know they say you can't take it with you, but I'm going to try." He then distributes three identical and very thick packages, each of which turns out to contain $10 million in cash. "I want all of you to come to my funeral," he says, "and when they put me in the ground, throw the envelopes in after me." You jaded audience, you. Each friend in turn promises that he will do it in the course. In due course, the rich man dies. His three friends attend the funeral, and at the cemetery, each tosses the thick package into the grave. As they begin to walk back to their cars, the doctor says, "My friends, I have a confession to make. Last night, I was sitting in my office with the package, and I got to thinking about the new wing for sick children that the hospital is trying to build. And I thought, well, this $10 million could do a lot of good instead of ending up covered with dirt. I knew that our dear friend, if he were in his right mind, would have preferred this charitable use. So I took the money out and gave it to the hospital for the new wing. The envelope I put in the grave was stuffed with old newspapers." The lawyer rounds on him in a fury. "The money," he says, "was given in trust. The doctor is a trustee. By converting the money to his own use or even the use of a charity, he has violated a sacred legal duty and maybe has committed a felony besides." The lawyer is still in full cry when the priest said, "Not so fast, my son," and then proceeds to tell his own story. He too has a confession to make. He was sitting in the rectory last night thinking about the church's efforts to raise enough money to endow the soup kitchen and homeless shelter it has been running. And he too finally decided that it was better to put the money to good use than bury it in the ground. He quotes the parable of the talents. So he gave the money to the soup kitchen and homeless shelter, and he too stuffed the envelope with newspapers. Now the lawyer is nearly apoplectic. He reads both men the Riot Act. As officer of the court, he says he may well have to report this breach of fiduciary duty. And apart from the law, he says there's a friendship to be considered. They disobeyed the dying wish of their closest friend. You should have done what I did, he concluded. In order to be absolutely certain that I carried out our friend's request with the most meticulous care, I put the cash in my office safe, and it's still there, safe from harm. Then I wrote a check for $10 million. And that is what's in the grave. I'm currently reading Eyewitness to Power by David Gergen. The name you may not catch, but you'd know the face. He was often seen on the site alongside people like President Nixon and Ford and President Reagan and more recently President Clinton. He was an advisor and counselor and friend. He writes not a kiss-and-tell sort of book, but a straight-from-the-shoulder book, and often mentions the word integrity. And when he sums up the seven characteristics that mark a president, we're not surprised to see listed first that leadership starts from within. He quotes a former senator, "If you have integrity, nothing else matters. If you don't have integrity, nothing else matters." Maybe that explains why all of us have such high regard for Job. A man of integrity before the bottom fell out of his life. A man of integrity when it fell out of his life. A man of integrity after it fell out of his life. And a person who dies with integrity. He never compromised his integrity. Suffering we admire. Even the endurance of suffering we admire. But the modeling of integrity, we stand in awe of that. Nothing is better than that. He says in the 27th chapter of his book, at the end of verse 5, chapter 27, he makes it clear, "Till I die, I will not put away my integrity from me. I hold fast my righteousness and will not let it go." Job's problem back then, however, was like the leader's problem today. He had a jaded audience. He had a group of men who were suspicious. Words are words and nothing more. No one could be going through the kind of hell you're going through physically, emotionally, domestically. Nobody would lose business, home, family, health, and not be guilty of something really secret and really bad. And they never believed otherwise. In fact, they intensified their blame as time passed until finally, they decide to be quiet. And Job is left with their words ringing in his ears. And for a little brief interlude, chapters 27 through 31 of the book, Job has time to think about what they've said and to think through his life. The benefit of it is that he kept a journal. And it appears today in the Bible by his name. And when you get to chapter 29 of this book, you find Job looking back with a bit of sighing as he remembers when and he recounts the blessings of God. That's all through chapter 29. With the turning of the verse at chapter 30, verse 1, he says, "But now," and he now rehearses his current misery. 29 is the blessings of the past. 30 is the misery of the present. And then 31, he again underscores his integrity, lest any of them think the change from the way it was to the way it is was not because he had failed in his integrity. By the way, be very careful about judging anyone going through suffering. Be especially careful not to cast blame. You and I do not know why another suffers. We do not know. Job's friends should have known that lesson and learned it early in life, but they didn't know it even later in life. So they only added to his misery. But before the misery, let's look at chapter 29 and see the glory of the past. It'll make you sigh with Job as he remembers how things once were. His words are eloquent. Job again took up his discourse and said, "Oh, that I were as in months gone by." See, he's looking back. He's remembering when. "As in the days when God watched over me. Oh, I would love to know days like that when he and I talked together and he and I walked together." Adam must have had similar feelings after the fall. "How great it was when we walked in the cool of the evening and there was nothing between my God and me." Job continues, "When God's lamp shone over my head and by his light I walked through darkness as I was in the prime of my days. When the friendship of God was over my tent." Isn't that a beautiful way to put it? "When the friendship of God was over my tent. When the Almighty was yet with me and my children were around me." This is not a doting parent or a languishing grandparent. This is a grown man remembering when he had the 10 children still alive and could visit with them and even enjoy meals and celebrations with all of them around the table. "I remember when," says Job, "how great it was." I love verse 6. "When my steps were bathed in butter." I've got to swallow when I read that. It makes my jaws kind of push the saliva out there. "When my steps were bathed in butter and the rock poured out for me streams of oil." It was so good. Life was so great. All of us have days we can remember when there were such great moments. Maybe in more innocent days for you. Maybe before trials really reared their heads and grew horns. As you look back, you recall maybe your early walk with the Lord and your steps were ordered by Him. And each new dawn seemed to bring a fresh new touch with Him and His Word. Look at how He describes it. The young men. Well, let's take verse 7. "When I went out to the gate of the city, when I took my seat in the square," this is where the aging would hold forth. This is where a council was given. This is where lectures were delivered. "The young men saw me and hid themselves." It's a picture of slipping back in the shadows so as not to detract from his presence. "And the older men arose and stood. Princes stopped talking and put their hands on their mouths." Isn't that vivid? When we are in the presence of someone we greatly admire, as has been my experience on a few occasions, I inadvertently catch myself putting my hand on my mouth. Maybe part of the reason is to help me keep my mouth closed. What I have to say means nothing. I remember sitting as a student during my years in seminary, and not only was I studying under an enviable faculty and a privileged position that I never took for granted, but on occasion, the school would invite to our campus one of those Christian statesmen. I remember the first time I ever looked at Richard Sumi, who was at that time a board member and had not yet come as the chaplain and had done such a fine work at Richmond, Virginia, at Emmanuel Baptist, and then gone on to Wheaton and was a pastor at the Wheaton Bible Church. And I remember his coming on the campus was a benediction to the campus. I could name a half dozen others. And I would occasionally just want to be near him, just to hear him, just to be in his shadow. They did that with Job. Job would come to the city square, not in pride, but perhaps carrying on his duties, his responsibilities, and how the young men would gather to hear his wisdom. Here is a man who could be trusted with riches, and he was significantly wealthy, but never conducted himself as above anyone. How beautiful to be around people like that, humbly wealthy. A man of great compassion and great generosity and benevolence, and his life was like the flowing of oil over the rocks, flowing into others' lives, and princes would even stop. The voice of nobles was hushed, and their tongues stuck to their palate. For when the ear heard, it called me blessed. And when the eye saw, it gave witness of me, because I delivered the poor who cried for help and the orphan who had no helper. I defended the defenseless, and I stood in behalf of those taken advantage of. And I did not forget those in great need. Verse 17, I stood for truth. I broke the jaws of the wicked. I love the way that reads. And snatched the prey from his teeth. I thought it would last forever. The sports world lost a figure that has made the headlines, not only on the sports page, but in sports magazines and even some headlines, and I'm sure the Baltimore paper. Baltimore Colts had a quarterback named Johnny Unitas, who was the quarterback of my young manhood, and I remember, as a young man who was just beginning to follow professional football, watching what was then called the Field General, which was a name given to quarterbacks. He was quite a character. And on one occasion, I read in Sports Illustrated, coaches and players often stood alike in awe of him. On one occasion, he told his coach, "Just sit back and enjoy. I won't need any help this game." That is a good quarterback. And the coach said, matter of fact, we smeared him. And I just stayed out of the way. Every once in a while, there comes across this earth scene certain people who capture our attention and have a command of life. And we long to be near them. He says in verse 25, I chose a way for them and sat as chief and dwelt as a king among the troops, as one who comforted the mourners. One man writes, this verse encompasses every aspect of his role in the community, from leading the council in peaceful times to guiding the people through crisis and caring for the unfortunate. He inspired the whole community. But now, look at the opening of chapter 30. But now. And maybe Job stands, pulls back the sleeve of his robe, and exposes the boils running with pus. His lips are cracked and bleeding. His tongue is parched. His body is gaunt. The lines are on his face. And he says, but now those younger than I mock me.
1: But now, two small words that mark the moment everything changed for Job, when the blessings of yesterday gave way to the ache of today. Perhaps you know that turn all too well. Chuck Swindoll reminded us here on Insight for Living that integrity isn't something we abandon when life falls apart. It's what holds us steady when it does. He's titled his message, The Passionate Testimony of an Innocent Man. And if you're walking through a season of loss or living under the weight of words that wound, we hope this study has brought you genuine comfort and renewed confidence in the one who never forgets your name. Job is a model for exercising grace under pressure. We saw it again today. His friends came to comfort him and crushed him instead. And then God seemed silent. And yet, from the ash heap came these words, "But now." Well, you may be sitting there today in your own ash heap. Words have wounded you, circumstances have overwhelmed you, and God seems very, very far away. Chuck's book, Finding God When the World's on Fire, was written for exactly this moment. Let Chuck's wisdom comfort you in the fire. 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And once you finish reading Chuck's book, you'll want to share it with a friend or family member. Once again, the title is Finding God When the World's on Fire, or ask for it when you call us on 0800 787 9364. 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How does a person hold steady when the applause turns to mockery? I'm John Pantry. Chuck Swindoll provides a biblical answer on Thursday on Insight for Living.
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0: provider NATS, saying a long tailback needs resolving. Martin Rolfe, who's due to meet the Transport Secretary later, also apologised for the fault.
1: Our system is now back up and running, so we have resolved the issue and now controllers are there to help make sure that we can recover as fast as possible. The best information in terms of how long this will take to resolve lies with the airlines. We will obviously support them in everything we do, but they are the best people for customers to go to.
0: Tech platforms are expected to be forced by the government to make it impossible for children to take, share or view nude images.
2: The government will also require apps that children use to prevent them from accessing or sharing nudity as soon as possible. We will explore what legislation is needed to implement this commitment with a view to moving as quickly as possible.
0: Culture Secretary Lisa Nandy says the changes made so far don't meet the scale of the crisis facing under 18s. She says she's almost certain she'll have to introduce legislation. Mourners will gather later for the funeral of one of the police officers killed in last month's crash on the A66. PC Matthew Blades died when his patrol car was hit in a head-on collision near Middlesbrough. It's thought drinking very hot drinks could increase the risk of esophageal cancer. Scientists say the hot liquid can damage the cell lining of the food pipe on the way down to the stomach. Erling Haaland got both goals as Manchester City beat Porto 2-0 in the Champions League last night. Aston Villa got past Club Brugge 3-2 in Belgium. Meanwhile, Crystal Palace secured their place in the fourth round of the EFL Cup with a 3-0 victory over Middlesbrough. 2025 winners Newcastle beat Championship side Millwall 1-0. That's the latest. I'm Kat Suave.
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4: 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Your faith-filled start to the day. This is Wake Up to Hope with Helen Potter.
5: Yes, and welcome to Wake Up to Hope with me, Helen. I hope you're okay this morning. I think I need my cup of tea. I need something to kickstart me for the day. I hope you're okay out there, and this is a good start to your morning. Let's have some Emily Weiss with Who Else, and then we'll have Philippa Hannah with Let the Body Sing featuring Israel Houghton. Then we'll have my morning message. Good morning to you. It is 7:02 and counting.

Let the Body Sing. That is Philippa Hannah. She's got a great voice, hasn't she? Featuring Israel Houghton there. We'll have some, instead of what I said earlier, we'll have some Passion, Christian Stamfill, and Follow You Anywhere featuring him, Passion. Yes, and then we'll have our morning message, which is Psalm 103, verse 8. The Lord is compassionate and merciful, slow to anger, slow to get angry, and filled with unfailing love. Isn't that amazing? We thank him for his mercies and you every day. Let's do this. Are you ready?

0: follow you anywhere. That's Passion featuring Christian Stanfield there. We had Philippa Hannah with Let the Body Sing before that. Let's go into our morning message.
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0: Yes, so my morning message today is Psalm 103, verse 8. The Lord is compassionate and merciful, slow to get angry and filled with unfailing love. The very nature of our God, towards us is one of mercy and kindness. His compassion, his mercy and his love is reaching out to you. He is willing to forgive you and to restore you. He loves you, and this love is enduring, faithful and unfailing. Isn't that amazing? So Heavenly Father, we just thank you for your compassion, your mercy and unfailing love towards us. Thank you that you forgive, restore and never give up on us. Isn't that great that he does that? Thank you, Lord. Help us to rest in your faithful and enduring love. And thank you that you are a faithful God and you love us unconditionally. Thank you for that, Lord Jesus. And let's have some God So Loved We the Kingdom. Then we'll have Nobody Loves Me Like You from Chris Tomlin too. Let's do this. Good morning, Lister Helen, on Wake Up to Hope.

God So Loved. Yes, We The Kingdom there. Fabulous track. And yeah, for God so loved the world, he sent his only son, Jesus Christ, to die on that cross to save us from our sins so we could be reconciled back to God, so we could have that intimate, loving relationship with him. Let's have Nobody Loves Me Like You, because nobody loves you like Jesus.

0: Yes, Nobody Loves Me Like You, Chris Tomlin. And yes, that's from his Holy Raw album in 2018. Before that, we had God So Loved, We The Kingdom. That was from their album, Holy Raw 2020. Let's go into our breakfast show with me, Helen.
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0: And yes, coming up today on The Breakfast Show with me, Helen. And yes, we've got the weather coming up next. We'll do that. We've got some news headlines, keeping you up to date with what's going on around the world, and BCP local news for you too. And we've got some, our track of the week by Terry Ann, and yes, by her. And that's a great track. We've got some new music from Pomegranate Fractal. Yes, let me just do that. Woohoo! It's okay. I'm having a funny five, as always. I've got some back-to-back 60s today with Roy Orbison and the Ronettes. I've got my challenge song and my rewind track also, which I've got to choose in a moment or two. So, and of course, at the top of the hour, we've got our Jane Dunlop. She'll be doing our thought for today, as she has been all week. A lovely lady. And we've got lots of music coming up. And yes, did I say my challenge song? I think I did, didn't I?

Yes, keep smiling, keep shining. Yes, that's what friends are for. Aren't they just, you know, it's great if you've got great friends, good friends. And of course, it was written by Burt Bacharach and Carol Baer-Sager. But sung beautifully by Dionne Warwick, Elton John, Gladys Knight and Stevie Wonder. And they did release it for charity back in the day in 1982. It was for the AIDS charity research and prevention. And so an amazing, amazing song. And I just love it, don't you? You know, keep smiling, keep shining, and knowing that you can

0: always count on me for sure. And I love the lyric where it says, I'm glad I got the chance to say that I do believe I love you. Isn't that great? I just think it's such a fantastic song. Anyway, so setting the tone for the day, don't you think? In The Breakfast Show, let's have Pomegranate with Fractal. This is new music by them.
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0: Yeah, I'm really liking that. Pomegranate with Fractal. Let's have some You Remain. This is Terry, and she's going to give you a little bit about what inspired her to write the song and sing it for you too. This is our track of the week here on 90.1. Hope FM, you listen to Helen this morning. Good morning to you.
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2: Hey guys, it's Tyrion. Hebrews 13:8 says that Jesus Christ is the same yesterday, today, and forever. That means he is completely reliable and trustworthy. And because of that, we can put the full weight of our need and total dependency upon him, because he's always been faithful and that will never, ever change. And I am so grateful for that. That is the heart behind my song,

0: fabulous Terrianne there with our track of the week here on 90.1 Hope FM. Thank you very much. You Remain. Let's do my rewind track. We're going back in time. We're going back to the 50s with this. This is Richie Valens with We Belong Together.
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0: Isn't that a lovely song? That is We Belong Together, Richie Valens. And going back back to 1958, it's a song originally recorded by Robert and Johnny in 1958. It was written by Robert Carr, Johnny Mitchell, and co-written by High Wise. It was covered by early rock and roll pioneer Richie Valens in 1959. The American guitarist, well, 58, late 58, I think, the American guitarist and singer-songwriter. It wasn't released as a single. He had a very short music career. He sadly died at the age of 17 in a plane crash just 8 months after his breakthrough. And the tragic accident also claimed the lives of Buddy Holly, who was only aged 22 as well, JP the Big Bopper, and Big Bopper Richardson, as well as the pilot Robert Peterson. Very tragic for everybody involved in that way back in February of 1959. It's very sad, but very great voice, don't you think, Richie Valens? Shall we go in some news headlines? Let's do that. This should keep you up to date with what's going on around the world.
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0: And the headlines, let's have a little look. So, Miliband says that Israeli response to UK sanctions on West Bank settlements are deeply regrettable. The UK accused Israeli settled terrorists of ethnic cleansing in the occupied West Bank yesterday. Israel responded with a series of countermeasures. More flight delays expected after hundreds cancelled by air traffic control glitch. And very awful story. Drug gangs exploited and raped us as teens. Then police failed as women tell the BBC. Oh my goodness. That's horrific. Absolutely horrific. Let's go into the news headlines. What paper are we starting with today? This is the Times. So several of Wednesday's papers lead on the fallout from Foreign Secretary Ed Miliband's announcement that the UK will impose sanctions on illegal Jewish settlements in the occupied West Bank. The Times says Israel has reacted with fury, describing the Labour government as hostile. The paper also highlights comments from Chief Rabbi Sir Ephraim Mervis, who says the measure will embolden those whose hatred as a weapon against the Jews. He says like several of today's papers, the Times also carries a photo of Prince George on his first day at Eton College. And yes, that's a good, lovely picture of him there with his smiles, yes. The Eye is going with the Eye lead with the Israeli fury after UK accuses settlers of ethnic cleansing. It also highlights the Foreign Secretary's accusation that the Israeli government is turning a blind eye to the action of settler terrorists. It says the announcement could lead to Andy Burnham's first major tribute dispute with Trump. The Guardian is going with the Prime Minister has written in the Guardian that the UK has been fearful of being accused of being anti-Israel and that he would not stand by as horrific suffering continues. The UK is among 12 nations in the process of imposing sanctions following a summer of intense diplomacy against a backdrop of increasing settler violence in the West Bank, The Guardian reports. And the Daily Mail is going with Miliband accused of putting Jews in UK in danger, is the headline by the Mail, which accuses the Foreign Secretary of caving in to left-wing activists. And the paper also spotlights the Chief Rabbi's words, who called it truly a dark day for British Jews. In the Metro is going with the same vein. Daily Express got a lovely picture of Princess Kate and Prince William. Good luck, enjoy it, Prince George, as he starts at Eton. A lovely picture there of them, all three of them together. So the Daily Express also hones in on the criticism of the announcement from the British Jewish community. Miliband has pressed on whether he expected the government's toughened stance on Israel to result in an increased threat to British Jews during his Commons appearance on Tuesday. The Telegraph is going with also featured in the top slot on several Wednesday front pages is air traffic control issues around the UK. Air traffic collapse, ground flights is a Daily Telegraph's lead story, with a fault meaning tens of thousands of airline passengers were left stranded last night. So yeah, so there's been a technical glitch. 1,000 planes were obviously not taking off, thousands stranded across the UK. So that's not very good. Delays and cancellations are expected to continue into Wednesday today. So so do take care. And when you just phone and see who's flying, what's flying and what's not flying. But a lot of people stranded, a lot of planes stranded also. Let's hope that gets better and the glitch is sorted out. Let's have it. Really is Amazing Grace. This is Phil Wickham and Crowder. Here we go.

0: It really is amazing grace. He has given you life. You are born again. And let's have some new music by Ivessa Luna and Justin Hayward with Forever Autumn to take us up to the 8 o'clock news. We've got Jane Dunlop with our thought for today after the 8 o'clock news too to look forward to. Let's do this.
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Ivatha Luna there with Where You'll Go, I'll Go. We've got Justin Hayward with Forever Autumn taking us up to the 8 o'clock news. Then we'll have our Jane Dunlop with Our Thought for Today. But I'm very sad. This is my last time in Emberton House, Ace Office Supplies. We've been here for 6+ years and it's just been incredible. The love they've showed and the kindness they've showed to us here at Hope FM. Thank you so much, Adrian and Heather and everyone. So yes, we've been here a wonderful 6 years. Tomorrow we're relocating to a studio and offices in the Winton YMCA in Bournemouth. So we move back to have a partnership with the YMCA again, as we did before we came here. But to pay for the move, we need to refurbish studio space. Spaces and secure our future. We're looking to raise £10,000 before the end of October. 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It's very sad that we're leaving here, because we've been very happy here and we've been very blessed to be here. So thank you, Adrian, and all the team here at Ace. It's been great. It really has. Let's have some Forever Autumn. This will take us up to the 8 o'clock news. And then we'll have Jane Dunlop with Our Thought for Today. Good morning, Lisa Helen, on The Breakfast Show.

0: From the Sky News Centre at 8, the boss of the UK's air traffic control system has been summoned to speak to the Transport Secretary about a technology collapse which has caused chaos for travellers around the UK. Martin Rolfe from National Air Traffic Services will meet Heidi Alexander to explain why thousands of passengers were left stranded for hours. Head of Wizz Air UK, Yvonne Moynihan, says it's not good enough.
1: This is the third summer where we have had mass disruption, so it should be a case of three strikes and you're out. Airlines are prepared and resilient, and so the same should be expected of NATS, particularly as they are critical national infrastructure.
0: The government is pushing tech companies to do more to protect children from taking, sharing or viewing nude images online. The Culture Secretary says changes made by firms like Apple and Google don't go far enough. The Foreign Secretary says he regrets the response from Israel after the UK announced sanctions against Israeli settlements in the occupied West Bank. Israeli officials have ordered the closure of the British consulate in East Jerusalem and banned 12 MPs from entering the country. Ed Miliband says the government's taken an important step.
2: We have a choice as a country, which is, do we stand by in the face of that terrible injustice, or do we call it out? And we chose to call it out, and I think that most British people will think it's right to do that.
0: Britain's chief rabbis warned it'll embolden people who use hatred as a weapon against Jews. It's thought youth unemployment could be even higher than official figures. England's Children's Commissioner estimates 42,000 teenagers are enrolled in colleges but attending less than half the time. We're being warned food price inflation could soar to almost 4% by Christmas. The Food and Drink Federation predicts it'll peak at 6.4% next July. And in the Champions League, Manchester City beat Porto 2-0. Meanwhile, Aston Villa got past Club Brugge 3-2. That's the latest. I'm Kat Suave.
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4: And yes, the weather today is highs of 19 degrees. Today will start dry and sunny, and in the afternoon it will tend to become cloudy. The odd spot of rain can't be ruled out today, so turning dry in the evening with plenty of sunny spells. And tonight will be dry. There will be a mixture of variable cloud and clear spells throughout the night. So that is your weather forecast for you today here on 90.1 Hope FM with me, Helen. Let's have our Jane Dunlop with her thought for today. Amazing.
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5: When I watch TV and the various warnings that come up now about offensive language, violence and adult themes, I often think of those words that were uttered by my grandmother. On our TV screens, we can watch and allow into our homes programs that have no respect for God. They dishonour parents, they include murder, adultery, theft, lying, covetousness and other things condemned by the Bible. When I was young, programmes were so tame compared to what is on television now. And if there was anything in the slightest bit risque, my parents just turned to another channel or switched the television off. I often give up on programmes now if I find them becoming violent, promiscuous or full of bad language, as I don't need to watch them or hear those words that I was forbidden to utter when I was growing up. What is acceptable now was unthinkable in the 70s and 80s, and so often is not needed to enhance a story. I was interested to read this week that a famous British actor has commented on the use of swearing in modern comedy. The highly rated TV series that he acted in didn't need anything other than a good script and comedy to make us laugh. I really lose the plot when the swearing that is acceptable today is used in dramas from the early 20th century when it just wouldn't have been tolerated. I'm beginning to sound like a grumpy old woman, and possibly even like my grandmother, but I think she had a point. The programmes or online videos that we watch include all sorts of behaviour and language that is ungodly, and we willingly allow it to come into our homes. Then we wonder why people are acting in certain ways. We are more tolerant of godlessness and are tempted to use some of the words that we might have spent decades avoiding. The Bible tells us to be in the world, but not of the world. And it strikes me that in order to do that, we need to invite less of the world into our homes through the media. And this is something which I am trying to do more and more, as I have noticed the subtle changes in what I watch and can tolerate and how it affects me. The Bible encourages us to be careful what we watch. The psalmist says, I will not set my eyes on any vile thing. And I think that is as important today as it ever has been, as we consider what we watch on our screens. Let us pray. Lord, I thank you. I thank you for entertainment. I thank you for the wonder of television and films and documentaries and all the good things we can watch. But I pray you just help us to be mindful of things that we might be watching that are not healthy and not godly, and help us to focus our eyes on you. In Jesus' name, amen.
4: Amen. That's very valid. Yes, there's so much swearing and stuff like that. It's really unnecessary, isn't it? You can have comedy without that. Absolutely, you can. I'm with you on that, Jane. So that was our Jane Dunlop today on Thought for Today. And thank you so much, Jane, and for your message. And yes, so let's have Johanna Elms with Here I Am.

0: Isn't that lovely? That is Johanna Elms with Here I Am. Let's see this.
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0: Yes, coming up on the breakfast show still is my challenge song, which is what we're going to do in a moment or two. Yes, and of course, we have my back-to-back 60s. We've got Only the Lonely Royal Bison. We've got Be My Baby, the Ronettes. And of course, the big challenge, big reveal in a little while, Crocodile. And yes, we have got some Ellie Limbir, new music. Who have we got new music by? Let's have a look. Some new music by Lindy, Same Page, and we have got some Leanna Crawford. We've got some Boy Meets Girl, and yes, we've got some BCP local news to keep you up to date with what is going in on around the local area, Bournemouth, Christchurch and Poole. Let's do this. Are you ready for this challenge? You are, aren't you? Yeah.
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0: Good morning. Go. Fabulous. Anyway, I shall give you the intro. You need to give me a call on 01202 777321 if you think you know what this challenge song is. And yes, are you ready? It's an easy one this morning. I know you'll get it straight away. Yes, you will. No, it's not supposed to start like that. The one I've got on my record is doesn't start like that. Anyway, so yeah, there we are then. Who is that? Do you know who it is? Yeah, I'm sure you do. But yes, anyway, do give me a call on 01202 777321 if you think you know who that is. Do give me a call. But yeah, what's going on there? Different versions. Oh, well, this isn't good for Helen. No, absolutely not. Anyway, let's have some Only the Lonely Roy Orbison. Roy Orbison's incredible, isn't he? So is the Ronettes. Only the Lonely and Be My Baby is my back-to-back 60s today. So let's do it.

The amazing, brilliant voice of Roy Orbison, sadly no longer with us, died in 1988, age 52, so he wasn't very old, was he? Yes, so Only the Lonely Roy Orbison from 1960 is a song recorded by the American singer, songwriter and guitarist Roy Orbison. It was released in May of 60 on the Monument record label. It was taken from his studio album Lonely and Blue. It was written by Orbison and Joe Melson. The song was produced by Fred Foster. It was the first major hit for Orbison, and it established his trademark sound. It hit the number one spot across five UK charts. The UK record retailer chart, UK Record Mirror, UK New Musical Express, UK Melody Maker, and UK Disc Charts. It peaked at number two on the US Billboard Hot 100 and the US Cashbox. In 1999, the 1960 recording by Roy Orbison, Only the Lonely, was inducted into the Grammy Hall of Fame. So there you go, Only the Lonely, the great Roy Orbison. Let's have the Ronettes with Be My Baby. This is my back-to-back 60s today.

Be My Baby, of course, the Ronettes, the fabulous Ronettes. And from 1963, it's a song recorded by the American girl group, the Ronettes. It was released in August of 63, and it was the Ronettes' debut single taken from their debut album, presenting the fabulous Ronettes. It became their biggest hit. It was written by Jeff Barry, Ellie Greenwich and Phil Spector, and was produced by Spector. Also, in the UK, it was issued by London Recordings in October of 63 and peaked at number 4 in the UK's record retailer chart. It reached number 2 on the US Billboard Hot 100, and it hit number 1 spot on the US Cashbox Top 100 as well. And in 2006, the Library of Congress inducted the Ronettes recording into the National Recording Registry. So two great tracks, and yes, there we are. So it was the Ronettes, Be My Baby, and Only the Lonely by Roy Orbison, my back-to-back 60s here today on 90.1 Hope FM. And there's been a bit of disaster with the tea. The milk's gone off. But I have got some peppermint tea bags with me today. So that's good then, isn't it? That's lucky. Let's have some Give Me Joy, Ellie Lembit.

0: fabulous, her rendition of part of the song of, remember that, give me joy in my heart, keep my praising. Did you sing it at school? I know I did. Yes, going back a few years now. Absolutely. Give me joy. We need joy, don't we? Let's do this.
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Yes, are you ready for my challenge? Yes, it is a song by a boy band, if you like, a male band. There's four of them, I think. Yes, and great song, great music, and yes, tell me what you think this is. I'm going to do it a bit differently. So are you ready for this? Here you go.

Oh dear, I think I've done that a bit wrong. Here you go. Let's do this. We'll try again, shall we? Don't you just love radio? Yes, live radio. Here you go. Isn't this gorgeous? Yes. Who is that? It's okay. Helen's having a funny 5 minutes this morning. If you think you know who that is, who that group is, do give me a call on 01202 77321. I would love to hear from you here in the studio at Hope FM. Yes, yes. It's because I haven't had my tea. I've got my peppermint tea, so I'm okay. I've got tea of a fashion. I don't mind most teas, but

Same Page, Lindy. Isn't she great? That is a great song. With Same Page, new music here on 90.1 Hope FM. Let's have some How Loved You Are, then we'll have my big challenge, big reveal coming up.

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4: No. Absolutely. Where are we going? Anywhere nice today? Should we go on a jolly somewhere? Yeah, let's do that. Yeah. Yep. I'm not fussed where. Here we go. Yes. No, I've got to go to work instead. Bless. Anyway, let's have my big reveal. It is, of course, I Can Love You Like That by All For One. All For One. You knew that, didn't you? You'd shouted it at the radio. I knew you were. Here we go. Let's do it.

0: I would make you my world. Isn't that beautiful? Yes, I can love you like that. All for One there from 1995. It's a song originally recorded by the American country singer John Michael Montgomery in February of 95. And a few months after Montgomery's version reached number one on the American male R&B and pop number one, the American male R&B pop group All For One, who you're listening to now, recorded and released their cover version of I Can Love You Like That on Atlantic and Blitz record label. It was written by Steve Diamond and Marybeth Derry and Jennifer Kimball. It was produced by David Foster, the great David Foster. He's done so many great things, great songs. It reached number 33 on the UK singles chart. Its highest peak in the UK was number 7 on the UK hip hop R&B chart. It peaked number 5 on the US Billboard Hot 100, and it hit the number 1 spot in Canada and Zimbabwe, of course, a commercial success worldwide. And so that was my challenge song. So shall we have some thank God, then we'll have some headlines after this. Here we go. Are you ready? Here we go. BCP local news, that is.
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0: some thank God from Leanna Crawford. Hasn't she got a great voice? And I do love her voice. And we'll have some headlines, shall we? Shall we have that next? We've still got Waiting for the Star to Fall, Boy Meets Girl, Grace and Max, No Room, new music from them to take us up to the 9 o'clock news. Yes, it will be flipping out. Yes, so we'll be talking about the Swanage Folk Festival and the Wimborne Food Festival. So it's the Swanage Folk Festival this weekend and the Wimborne Food Festival following weekend. So yes, plenty of stuff going on. So let's have a little look at some headlines in the papers. A motorist sustained serious injury after crash on Dorset Way. Builder launches bid to save iconic building from falling apart. We'll have a look at that one. Driver caught doing three times the temporary speed limit in Poole, and mum banned from driving after drugs found in system on school run. New bank coming to Bournemouth town centre as plans approved. That's they're all closing down, aren't they, most of them, everywhere else in all the smaller towns and villages. Poole tensions rise over unverified claims migrants are being housed in hotels. Port issues statement on refusing major migrant landing. So these are headlines. Let's have a look at the motorcyclist. We pray for this cyclist that sustained the injuries. A motorcyclist sustained an injury that is believed to be serious following a crash on the Dorset Way. The single vehicle collision happened near Manning Heath roundabout in Poole shortly after 6 p.m. on Tuesday, September the 8th. Emergency services attended and a road closure was put in place. A spokesman for Dorset Police said officers attended alongside the ambulance service and a road closure was put in place. A motorcyclist was taken to hospital with an injury to his arm believed to be serious but not life-threatening. Oh, praise God for that. Vehicle recovery was arranged and the road had reopened by 7:30 p.m. But yes, our thoughts and prayers are with these motorcyclists who is in the hospital there. Let's have a look at some other stories there for you too. It's a bit of a slow process. It's like pulling teeth, isn't it? Absolutely. So Bournemouth Odeon builder launches bid to save historic cinema. I mean, it's been boarded up for years, hasn't it? I think since BH2 came and that and was built, so that's a long time, isn't it? So a builder has launched a campaign to save one of Bournemouth's best loved historic landmarks from decay. Steve Bonner, a founder of refurbishment firm Iconic Project, wants to revive the disused 1929 Odeon on Westover Road. I mean, that'll be fantastic if that is restored. I mean, it's about time something great was done there. So he wants to stop the landmark falling into ruin or being turned into flats and has unveiled plans to restore its former glory. Wouldn't that be great? Oh my goodness, that's great. The Art Deco building is part of Bournemouth's history and hosted the Beatles for a week in 1963, as well as performances by the Rolling Stones. For Bonner, who grew up in Bournemouth, the cinema is a cornerstone childhood memory. You know, I mean, I remember going to the Westover Road cinemas there, and and it was great, you know, loved it. So you see old photographs of the how it was and everything is just incredible how it looked back then, and it can look like that again. So isn't that great that that'll be restored? Hopefully it will. And I didn't press my headline button at all, so this hang on a sec.
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0: There you are. So we're looking at BCP local news, and Helen forgot to press her button. It's all right, my head's all over the place today. But what else can we look at? New bank that's coming to Bournemouth Town. What's that all about then? along, come along. Oh, they do take ages. New bank coming to Bournemouth Town Centre as plans approved. Plans for a new Barclays in Bournemouth Town Centre have been approved. Oh, there we are. In May, Barclays submitted a proposal seeking permission to turn part of the former Bobby's store in the square at 2 to 12 Commercial Road into a bank. Okay. All right, so Bobby's store is going, is it? Oh, is that what's happening? Oh, what a shame. That's not been open long, has it? Inside there would be a redesigned layout with a counter, several waiting areas, consultation spaces, 4 private meeting rooms and 2 one-to-one rooms. Oh, so there you go. That's all happening. Okay. So, yes. So that's all happening in the town centre. You can go on the website, obviously, and buy the papers as well. So, shall we have Waiting for a Star to Fall? This is Boy Meets Girl.

0: Waiting for a Start for Boy Meets Girl. We've still got a new music from Grace and Max. No Room, taking us up to the 9 o'clock news. Just to say about Bobby's, they have confirmed that the ground floor space currently occupied by independent beauty retailer Bobby's Beauty Hall will be redeveloped into two new units. So that's probably where the bank's going then, Barclays. So I'm thinking, oh, is the whole thing closing? No, it's not. So I'm just like, oh my word, because they've got lots of different things, and they've got the restaurant on the top floor, haven't they, and all that kind of thing. The Botanist, yes, yeah, is that what it's called? Yes. So yes, that's on the top floor. Yes, so we have got, like I say, Swanage Folk Festival starts on the 11th, which is the 9th today. Yes, I can't believe it's nearly the middle of September, isn't it? So you've got concerts, workshops, you've got children's activities, sessions, and all sorts going on, featuring 50 plus bands. And over 200 dance performances for the weekend by the sea. Events across the town centre and seafront, so you can watch Swanage come alive with music, dance, colour and smiles. Don't you just love things like this? It's really great to go and get and be part of and have a look round and see what's going on. They had Wimborne Folk Festival a few months ago, and it's really great. So Wimborne have got a food festival the following weekend, so you've got the folk festival this weekend from the 11th to the 13th in Swanage, so get yourself over there. And then you've got the food festival in Wimborne that starts on Saturday the 19th of September. It's just for the day between 10 and 4. So a taste of Wimborne, whet your appetite at Wimborne's Food Festival with free delicious events going on around the town. Get your teeth into delicious food and drinks, drink tasting, live cooking demonstrations there'll be as well, local food and artisan stores, live music, alfresco street parties and scrumptious special offers. It really is a great thing. You've got a packed schedule of live cooking demonstrations and engaging foodie talks from top chefs, local legends and culinary creatives. Whether you're a seasoned home cook or just love good food, there's something for everyone. All events are completely free. Just drop in and, you know, enjoy the fun. So you can see the schedules if you go online for the cookery things. So you've got live entertainment, you've got lots of fun and laughter for the kids, lots of kids entertainment as well. I mean, they're great things, aren't they, that, you know, that are put on for us. So the food stalls, you've got Bride Valley Vineyard, Dorset Oysters. Oh, no, I don't like oysters. That's one thing I don't like, is oysters. I've tried one once and that was enough for me. But if you're an oyster lover, well done, that's okay. Fergus Gray, Alice Jones, Dorset Wildlife Trust. Greek Kiosk you've got, Flower Bakery. Oh, right, Flower Bakery, I'll have to have a look at that. Muir Liqueurs and Mimi's Street Food, Idelica, Proper Bowl, Rose Gold Matcha, lots more. So do get yourself on down to the food festival in Wimborne. I mean, it's always packed, isn't it, in there? But it is on Saturday the 19th of September, which is a couple of Saturdays to go. So get yourself to the Folk Festival in Swanage this weekend if you want to have a little bit of fun and some music and laughter and lots of things for the kids, which is always great, isn't it? Let's do this.
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0: Yes, no room. That's Grace and Max taking us up to the 9 o'clock news. I will just remind you of our fundraising here on 90.1 Hope FM. We are moving to the YMCA. We will need funds to do that. 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That would be gratefully much appreciated, and we all thank you all for being letting us be here at Emberton House at Ace Office Supplies. It's incredible and has been incredible, and it's very sad that we're all going, but we're all going to Pastures New. So I pray God blesses everybody involved in Ace and Hope FM too, and he will provide, and I know you're great givers too. So God bless you. God bless. Bye bye.
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2: Today's disruption to flights was caused by a cyber attack. Martin Rolfe, the boss of NATS, will speak to the Transport Secretary to explain why 1,000 services were cancelled. These people were diverted from Heathrow to Cardiff and have had to return to the West London hub.
3: There hasn't been a kind of duty of care to any of the passengers.
4: And communication.
3: We were kind of stranded in Cardiff.
5: Consideration of safety. We were stranded in an airport. There was nowhere to get a drink, nowhere to sit down.
4: We're still trying.
2: The Foreign Secretary says he's standing up for British values after announcing a ban on goods produced in illegal Israeli settlements in the West Bank. Ed Miliband's rejected criticism from the chief rabbi, who's warned the decision could make life more dangerous for British Jews. The funeral of a police officer who died when his patrol car was involved in a head-on crash on the A66 will take place in Hartlepool later. Matthew Blade's family say life's unbearably quiet without him. LIV Golf has begun bankruptcy protection proceedings ahead of a planned restructuring. The breakaway league's expected to be majority owned by its players after Saudi Arabia's public investment fund pulled its backing. Erling Haaland scored both goals as Manchester City began their Champions League campaign with a 2-0 victory at Porto. Enzo Maresca praised the squad for a dominant win.
6: I think the performance was a complete performance on the ball and off the ball for the 95 minutes. Even first half, I think we create enough chances to win the game. The keeper was very good. And then second half, we just tried to continue in the same way. Overall, I think we deserve to win the game.
2: Aston Villa beat Club Bruges 3-2. And Ben Shelton has defeated defending champion Carlos Alcaraz to reach the semi-finals of the US Open tennis. It was the latest finish ever at Flushing Meadows, wrapping up at 3:30 local time. That's the latest. I'm Kat Suave.
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3: Well, you've just got me today, as Ian is still off. He'll be back again, hopefully, next week. But a very full programme. My very special guest today are Colin Bennett, no stranger to this programme. And he's going to be bringing with him Louis and Paul. And they'll be talking about the importance of scripture and the use of prose and song and so on. And of course, Uncle Ron will be here to pick his usual piece of music as well. I've been to the cinema as well. And we have a few bits and pieces to share. But just now, as always, it's time to nip down to Keith Jones and talk to Darren. Good morning to you, Darren.
4: Good morning, Blair. How are you?
3: I'm very well, thank you. And wasn't it a lovely summer that we had?
4: It's been a fantastic summer, hasn't it? And lots of opportunities over the summer to greet new customers, holiday makers and everyone coming in. So we really enjoyed meeting new customers.
3: Now, as always, you have two books to recognise or to recommend for us today. So what are they?
4: Yeah, so the first book is called None Like Jesus. And it's a book written by Simon Ponsonby. Simon Ponsonby is the director of theology at St. Aldwych Church in Oxford at the moment. This is published by Muddy Pearl. It's a $16.99 hardback. And it really does encourage the reader to reflect on the personhood of the Lord Jesus. He encourages us to come back to our first love, if you like, to the one who first drew us to God and our relationship with him. And so he reminds us that Jesus really is God made flesh, and we are, in response to that, to worship him as our precious Lord and Savior. So basically, take the time to get to know that there is none like Jesus. Simon Ponsonby.
3: Sounds like a stimulating read. And your second book?
4: It's called Divine Counselor. So it's looking at the person of the Holy Spirit, a book written by Alex Seeley, published by Nelson at $15.99. Now, Alex Seeley, with her husband, is co-founder of the Belonging Company Church and also a band, her husband Henry. And it's a spirit-led, vibrant church that ministers to over 1,000 people each week. And in the book, she looks at the Holy Spirit to remind us that ultimate freedom, ultimate peace, ultimate successful long relationships comes through the one called the Holy Spirit. And the Holy Spirit was sent by the Lord Jesus as the comforter, the true peace in someone's life. And that's through him, as we welcome the Holy Spirit into our everyday moments of our life, that we come to know God more, the person, the Trinity of God. And she uses personal experience, personal stories, and of course decades of ministry for us to encounter the Holy Spirit in perhaps, hopefully, a new and refreshing way.
3: Well, two great books there to encourage and inspire us. So turning our attention to music, what have you got for us today?
4: So today we're going to stay with the Belonging Company. As we say, they're a worship band, and they've got many tracks with some other guests as well. And today we're going to listen to a track called Peace Be Still, which features Lauren Daigle and the Belonging Company.
3: Well, we'll play that in just a moment, Dan. And then will Adrian be back next week?
4: I hope he is, Blair, yes. But it's just a day off.
3: Well, you've done a splendid job anyway, so don't worry about that. Anyway, thank you, Darren, and Lauren Daigle, take it away.

0: Well, that was Peace Be Still, chosen by Darren today. Well, that was performed by Lauren Daigle from the Belonging Company. Now, the two books that Darren recommended to us today was, first of all, None Like Jesus from Simon Ponsonby, and then the second was Divine Counselor from Alex Seeley. And, of course, she's the co-founder of the Belonging Company.
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0: Well, my special guests today are Colin Bennett, who, of course, is no stranger to this programme, and he's brought with him Louis, who's also no stranger to the programme, and indeed Paul as well. Now, today, we're going to be talking about the Scriptures, and as you know, the Scriptures are sometimes poetry, and oftentimes there are songs, like Song of Songs is all poetry, and the Psalms their songs, you know. Anyway, welcome to the program, Colin.
2: Thank you. It's great being here.
0: And welcome to Louis and to Paul.
3: Thank you. Good morning.
4: Good morning, everybody.
3: Always a pleasure.
0: Now, obviously, you determine what we talk about each time, Colin. And why did you decide that it would be good to talk about songs and poems today?
2: Because I'm really advertising the fact that Water Lily, we're having this wonderful day in a few weeks' time. I'll give you the date now. So it's a poetry day on the 30th of September. It'll be online. So if you're interested, if you want to send an email to Water Lily and go on and put the Water Lily Project, or you can send an email to me, which is colin.bennett7@gmail.com. That's colin.bennett7@gmail.com, and I can then give you the details about joining our Poetry Day, which is wonderful. It's International Poetry Day on that date that I said, the 30th of September. And as a result of that, Water Lily, we just felt at Water Lily, which stands for Women Loved and Protected, which is the women's arm of what we do. I run the men's support group, which is from Greendorf for Families. So I'm also involved in Water Lily, so as a trustee. So I thought it'd be really good to promo that, but also perhaps for the three of us, myself and Louis and Paul, to read out a few poems or prose on air. And also Blair's got some music, which the music, Blair, that we've chosen today has all started off in poetry or prose form, yeah, and then it's been changed into a song.
0: Absolutely. Well, we're looking forward to all of that to come, and obviously the performances by Louis and by Paul. But you're just back from holiday.
2: I am.
0: And I know you were walking in the steps of St. Paul.
2: Yes.
0: And others. Tell us about it. What was it like?
2: Oh, Ephesus. And Ephesus was wonderful. I've written a poem. Would you like to hear the poem about Ephesus?
0: Yes, let's have the poem.
2: So let me see if I can find it. It'll take a little second for me to find it. But, and Ephesus was a great place. It's just, if you've never been, it's like, as you say, walking in the steps of St. Paul. It's like we did a little pilgrimage, really. We were on a cruise and stopped at Ephesus. So here's my poem about Ephesus. Ephesus further, a long time ago, in a world far away, a man dared to go and give God's love away. His name was Paul. Some said he was small, but brave was he and endured captivity. Ephesus was a teeming megacity, a world of challenge without any pity, nor any other modern comforts of care. You say the wrong thing, just beware. Life was cheap, life wasn't slick. No real help for the poor, the slave, or the sick. The Roman way was sink or swim. Paul knew it was very grim and dim. He challenged this world in the name of Jesus. He said to the leaders, this doesn't please us. No, said the leaders, this doesn't please us. This is the Jewish leaders. But Paul and his church, he's made a difference. Very few folk, but they knew that God could free us. Paul caused a riot, saying, don't buy idols. Certainly made for Ephesian survivals. The silversmith knew they were losing money. This Jesus thing was not very funny, but thousands knew it was all a con. The culture was sick, going wrong, A new way was taught to love and care. This changed their lives beyond compare. Thank you, Fort Paul, for being brave. Life forever beyond the grave. But Jesus gave life on earth complete. Good news today. Sweet message. Our feet. We now love God and everyone as friends. Thank you, Paul. Bravery that doesn't bend. Thank you, Ephesians. You taught us so much. You stuck it out, never losing touch. Thank you, Jesus. The battle is won. In golden Ephesus, your glory shone. A long time ago, but still here today. Powers defeated, kings disarmed, sticking out against the silver lucky charms. Artemis the Great? No way, never. Jesus is our Lord forever.
0: Now, who wrote that inspired poem?
2: Well, there we go. It's little old me.
0: Yeah. Well, of course, if Colin can do it, well, of course, you can do it too. So if you're wanting to go along to that special day in Waterloo, that's the 30th of September.
2: Yes.
0: Is it all day, Colin?
2: No, it's actually online, so you don't have to go there. It's all online, and we can send you the links for that if you just contact us. You can contact Waterlily directly if you want, or you can even email Blair, Hope FM, or you can email me, the email I've just given.
0: Absolutely. Now, where does the inspiration come from? I mean, obviously you were in Ephesus, and presumably that's where you were inspired.
2: Yes.
0: And whatever. But you write lots of poems.
2: I do.
0: And where do you tend to get your inspiration? Do you wake up in the night thinking, Eureka, I must write this down?
2: Well, it's interesting, Blair. I don't know whether you and your listeners have ever thought about the word genius. In the past, the word genius was that somehow somebody had given you inspiration. Now we think, oh yeah, well, Blair's a genius. You just think, yeah, you were born with it. But in the past, it was that it somehow was like a gift that you were given. Mm. You were given the gift of being a genius. And I believe that for all of us have got a spark that God can give and God can bring. I personally think that everybody can write a poem about now, a poem about their past, and a poem about their future. Three poems.
0: So there you are, folks. That's a real challenge for you to take pen to paper and see what you come up with. And look forward to that online day on the 30th of September. Now, obviously, the Bible is full of prose. It's full of poetry and songs and so on. Why do you think that, like, for example, Song of Songs is just poetry, isn't it?
2: It is, but they also say that a lot of the things that were turned into song by the Jewish people, but then we seem to have lost what the lyrics were.
0: Yeah.
2: The music was. We seem to have lost the music, but we kept the lyrics.
0: Yeah, and of course some of the lyrics are very, very moving. And of course some of the songs are quite erotic in places, aren't they?
2: Well, Blair, I would know nothing about that, you know.
0: Yes, well, I won't push you on that, Colin. Now, obviously you brought Louis and you brought Paul.
2: I have.
0: And they're going to share as well a wee bit later on, yeah?
2: Yes, that'd be really good. They've got some poems, which they're very nervous about sharing, aren't you guys?
3: No.
0: They don't look nervous.
2: Fine. Oh, okay.
4: Louis should be nervous.
3: We read what they are now.
4: So one's about him.
2: Yeah. So Paul and Louis, Louis's doing one about me and Paul's doing one about Louis.
3: What Paul's doing was written by my mother a long time ago, but it does sort of portray my personality growing up with severe ADHD, which I see as a blessing, but it was quite disruptive till I got it on a leash, and now I try and put it into good activities.
4: Sure.
3: What I do with the help of God.
0: Well, we'll come back to that. We have a couple more sections and so on coming. So, Colin, of all the things that you could have decided for us to talk about today, why poetry and prose?
2: Because I think it's at the heart of who we are as people as well. Prose, obviously, is what is another word just for words from the scripture. And, you know, those are the words of life. It's wonderful that we've got that. One of the songs that I've given us to listen to is actually a direct take out of Ecclesiastes.
0: Yeah, turn, turn, turn.
2: Yes. Mm. So that's by the Birds, and they've turned that into... they've turned into a song.
0: Yeah, well, we'll have that a wee bit later on.
2: Yes.
0: And whatsoever. As you've shared your poems and other people's poems and yeah. so on, what sort of reaction do you get?
2: Well, some people really like them. Some people say, did you really write that? So other people, obviously, I think people don't tend to think that they can write things. And actually, all of us can write.
0: Of course, people don't think they can do lots of things.
2: I know.
0: How many times have you said to somebody, you know, you can do this, and they say, I couldn't do that.
2: Yeah. Oh. I mean, I've done that. When people say to me, well, Colin, you can run a marathon, I've said, no, I'm definitely not running a marathon if you want me to walk again. So there are some things, you know, it's not true that everybody can do everything, but I think everybody's got the potential for being getting that spark from God to write.
0: Well, you mentioned about gifting.
2: Yeah.
0: And about how God gives us different gifts. The yeah. Bible says that, of course. And that makes us codependent, you know, because yeah. the gifts that I have are not necessarily the gifts that you or Paul or Louis would have, and so on. But how do you find out what your gift is?
2: It's a great question. I mean, I think one of my friends said, how do you get a boat moving? And Louis knows about this. A boat's very difficult to stop once it's moving, but sometimes it takes a lot of effort to get it started.
3: Yes.
2: And I guess, is that true, Louis?
3: It is very true.
2: Yeah, try and stop a boat when it's moving. You know, they don't have brakes. I think part of it is that we should think of ourselves as like ocean-going liners and just get moving. Life's too short. We just buried one of our friends at our church a couple of weeks ago. And you just think, he died young, and isn't that a shame, you know?
0: Yeah, absolutely. But I suppose, as you say, if you just try something, try different things, and maybe some things will almost come quite naturally to
2: yes,
0: you.
2: Yes, yes.
0: And so, but again, you know, it's what to try.
2: Yeah. Well, I think the key thing is, when you're younger, the best thing to do is to try as many possible things as possible that are good. Isn't that right, Louis?
3: That's absolutely right. It's really important to learn what you like doing at a young age, because then you can turn it into a career, and there's nothing better than working in a job which you absolutely love doing.
2: Absolutely.
0: So, Louis, what would you say that your personal gifts are?
3: Okay, piano has always been a really big part of my life. I was forced to go from 5 years old to piano lessons by my mother, and I, at the time, hated her for it. And she said, when you're 17 or 16, you can leave, but until then, you are going. And I hated it. I spent more time under the piano than on top of it, I'm sure. And I don't know how my music teacher survived. Well, she probably didn't. But anyway, my mother would not let me give up till I was 16. And that was, there was no argument there. And I walked away from it at 16. And after 6 months, I wanted to learn a new song. So I took myself back to the music teacher. And she realised that I could play by ear. I can't read music. Still to this day, it looks like Japanese on a page. I just can't understand it. But I can hear a song, and within 10 minutes, try and perfect it.
0: So it's not just the playing, it's the gift, it's the memory.
3: It's a gift, because now it's turned over to all I can play, really, at the moment. I go through phases of different songs, and I'm just hooked on playing gospel music.
0: Mm.
3: And I'm sure my neighbours have had enough, but it's a good introduction to...
0: And, of course, now with AI, you can actually... Whatever words you put, you can get the AI to put music to it, can't you, Colin?
2: I didn't know that, so I'll have to do it with my poems, won't I?
4: Yes. I was going to say, that's how Colin got his poem.
0: Your friend Ken Pimenta, who used to be chairman of Hope FM, he does it.
2: Well, let me, I'll have to get a tutorial off Ken. You see, that's what life's like. Louis, you know, you played for us at our men's support at Christmas, didn't you?
3: Yes, I brought my keyboard along, didn't I?
2: And it was wonderful.
3: It's nice to hear it too, because I don't think I'm very good, but I know, compared to a professional pianist musician, I make so many mistakes, but I also get told a lot that, wow, where did you learn that? And it's quite encouraging to know that I can do something with
0: I suppose
3: hands.
0: That's because, Louis, people see you as inspirational, because they'll say, oh, I didn't think Louis could do that. You know,
3: they can't believe that someone with so bouncy and ADHD as me can sit down and play soft classical music with feeling. It confuses them a bit.
0: You have to believe in yourself, though, don't you?
3: Yeah.
0: Stop Believing is a song. It's a very important song, the message of it.
3: I've always been shy to play in public, and as I've got older, I've occasionally played, and it's really nice for other people to appreciate music.
0: So, Paul, turning to you, what would you say your gift is?
4: That's a tough one.
3: You're a people person, aren't you? You have time.
2: Shall I say what I think,
4: yeah,
2: Paul?
4: I think it's
2: hard, isn't it, sometimes, if you're not used to, I mean, I'm used to saying how wonderful I am, but,
3: Paul,
2: you know...
3: Paul's a pacifist, isn't it?
4: You are wonderful, Colin. Oh,
2: thank you. I think what Paul is a loyal friend.
3: Yes, absolutely.
4: Oh, yes, if you get me as a friend, I'll be your friend forever, unless you do something which I totally disagree with.
2: Exactly.
3: Yeah.
2: I think also Paul is a bit of a dark horse, because... do you remember that drama that you did in church? Paul did this drama in church with me. In the end, he was upstaging me. I had to say to Paul, stop it, Paul. You're getting more jokes than I am.
0: Was he trying to ruin your performance? Your moment in time.
4: Yeah, he was.
3: Is it fair to say that you had a particularly hard upbringing? So, this new lease of life as a born-again Christian, that you've got doors opening all the time, and you've got a whole future to discover yourself, and that's really exciting, isn't it?
4: Oh, it's been amazing. I don't see them as friends. I call them as family now. The people I've met from church and...
3: Doors are opening, aren't they, in every way for you?
4: Yes, I've got to say that to anybody who's suffering as an alcoholic or anything, that I was an alcoholic for, 28 years? And I am now 5 months sober tomorrow. So
3: well
4: anybody
3: done.
4: Struggling with that, just...
3: It's possible, isn't
4: keep,
3: it?
4: Yes, it is possible.
2: Yeah. Everything is possible with God.
3: It is.
0: Colin, Louis and Paul have made a good point, in so much that oftentimes you need somebody else to say to you, you know, you're really good at that.
2: Yeah.
0: You should do more of it.
2: Yeah.
0: And I think it was you who asked, I know you've asked both of them to share poetry today, they're going to do that in Fear and Trembling, I know, but I'm looking forward to that. That's coming down the line. But, in fact, I had a lady, I was speaking at Twynham Church on Sunday afternoon.
2: Yep.
0: And a lady said, you know, I could listen to you forever. I said, really? Yes, she said, you've got that lovely way of expressing things, you know.
3: The Irish accent.
0: Well, it was partly that, actually. It certainly wasn't my good looks. Anyway, but the thing was, I went away from that afternoon absolutely encouraged, you know.
2: Yeah.
0: And I bet you, Paul, that when you did your drama, I know Colin was making fun and saying you had to stop, you know, but you probably started thinking, oh, what have I got myself into here? And then by the time you were doing it, you were thinking, oh, this is pretty good.
4: Yeah, it was pretty good.
0: Yeah, absolutely. Now, I think it's about time that we turn to our first piece of music. And you've already said what it is. It comes from the birds.
2: Yep.
0: And it's turn, turn, turn. It comes from Ecclesiastes in the Bible.
2: Yeah.
0: But why have you chosen this one?
2: Because I think you can turn almost anything from in the Bible into a wonderful song, and this is a wonderful song. You wouldn't expect a rock group like the Byrds to be singing the song, so there we are. That's it, really.
0: Okay, well, let's have a listen to it. So, Byrds, take it away.

0: that was Turn by the Birds. They're chosen by Colin, who, along with his two friends, Louis and Paul, are my very special guests today. We're talking really about how very much a lot of the Bible is actually written in poetry form, or indeed in terms of songs. It might surprise you that we read actually in Scripture in 2 Timothy 3 that all Scripture is inspired by God and is useful to teach us what is true and to make us realize what is not good for us. It corrects us when we are wrong and teaches us to do what is right.
1: Yep.
0: So I suppose actually that these inspired songs and poems and so on, that they have actually inspired, songs, further songs, like the one we just played, and so on. But anyway, we need to have I think, Paul, you have got a poem to share, which is about Louis.
2: It is.
0: Written by who, Colin?
1: So, it's written by Louis's mum. Do you want to say a little bit about that, Louis?
3: So, growing up, when I was born, my parents knew there was something different about me. I was so alert. I had 2 hours a night of sleep as a newborn. And this carried on, and by the time I was 5, I was diagnosed with the most severe case of attention deficit hyperactivity disorder, or ADHD, that Great Ormond Street Children's Hospital had ever seen in their history. I was just very, very lively and non-stop, and my behaviour was so concerning and extreme that growing up, my mum, as an amateur author, she thought no one's going to believe this. And she kept a diary about every day of my life, which she eventually turned into a book after I was older and with my permission. And it just was a log of the extreme.

0: behaviour. I'd get up, so I wasn't nasty, I was just mischievous and just this energy. And towards the end, she wrote a poem of me at some point in my teenage or early adult life, of just day-to-day living with me. And she put this one into a poem, which I don't think I've ever read the full version, which I'm about to hear. So, yeah.
1: Okay, Paul, well, let's hear it.
0: Let's hear it.
1: Read it, yeah.
2: Right, let's start then. Right. Yeah, I've got it. Right, so here we go. The piano thumps loudly, full pelt. The candles are on his TV and they begin to melt. The fridge is rummaged, things disappear. Instructions are given, but he doesn't hear. I walk right into a house full of boys. They're messing about. Oh, what a noise. My things aren't respected. The house is a mess. And he stays out late. Where? Anyone's guess. He loses his key many times in a year. He does many things that others would fear. He grumbles at me, seldom gives me a hug. He suffers with the untidiness bug. The cap's off the toothpaste, there's wee on the seat. The toilet's not flushed and towel not left neat. There's shaving foam over the taps and the sink. He speaks and acts before he will think. But when I am cleaning the mess from his floor and doing the same as the day before, I give thanks each day, though I may not show it. More often than not, I go and blow it. And if I came back to a house all alone, with no one constantly using the phone, and there was no boy here rushing about, a little light in my life would go out.
1: Oh, thank you, Paul.
0: Tears to my eye, that did. I've never read that whole thing.
1: That was very, it's a real insight into, you were a bit of a trouble, weren't you, to your poor old mother?
0: Yes, it was a constant flow of ambulance, police cars and fire engines through my teenage years. They got to know our family quite well.
1: But it's amazing that your mum wrote, you know, everything down, and then eventually, of course, wrote the book.
0: Yeah, she is called Running to a Different Rhythm, and this is a follow-up just re-released on Amazon by Jackie Fletcher, and all proceeds of the book go to a charity based in Essex called the Music Man Project, and that's working with people. It's a big charity. It works with people with learning difficulties and brokenness and children behaviour, as far as I know. She's a lot more involved in the charity.
1: So this book is really book number two, but it's about you, it's about your life.
0: It is, and the first one's called Marching to a Different Tune, Diary About an ADHD Boy. Mm-hmm. And I've never read both of them completely. I haven't got the concentration.
1: As a matter of interest, why haven't you read them?
0: Because I get distracted.
1: Ah, yes.
0: I still have ADHD. I start reading and then the doorbell goes and I've forgotten.
1: So when you're in church on Sunday,
0: yeah,
1: and the average sermon's about half an hour, isn't it? Sometimes it'll be a bit longer.
0: I love it.
1: You love it?
0: And I used to... The one thing I hated doing growing up was going to church and having to listen to this old hard preacher. I couldn't understand. He's speaking the old Bible.
1: That's no way to refer to Colin.
0: No, it's a different one.
1: Why do you enjoy church so much?
0: I was in prison in France and for an accident, a fight between me and my friend, and for a short time, and I just cried out to God in that cell to, if he can get me out of this place. I was on my knees crying, I'd had enough, I was suicidal, and if you do, please just change my life, come into my life and use me as a vessel. And do you know what, that's exactly what he did. And it's still a work in progress massively, but after that prayer, a pastor came into the prison, spoke to the judge, got me a quick court case, and found not guilty, and left. I was allowed to go back to England, where I settled in Christchurch, and I'd never heard of Christchurch, and God blessed me with that and found me the right church, put the right people in my life. I knew no one, and then I prayed about that. Colin came into my life, and so did Paul about the same time. and they've been solid friends ever since. And Colin's been such a mentor to us and a life coach, and more than he knows.
1: Well, Paul said earlier on about the church being a family.
2: Yes,
1: and,
2: it is.
1: And of course, that was particularly important to you, Paul, wasn't it? Because you didn't really have the strong family that Louis had.
2: No,
1: did
2: I
1: you?
2: Didn't. No.
1: Yeah.
2: Yes. Well, I haven't had a dad. I'm a single mum.
1: Hmm. Has God brought people into your life? I mean, there are many, many people who don't know their mum or their dad. Obviously, you don't know your mother, yeah. But not your father. Have you had? I mean, I think right at the beginning of the program, Louis said that you were very good with relationships and you were a loyal friend, providing, of course, that friend, you know, is truthful and open to having, you know, a relationship with you, and so on. But
2: I would still forgive them though if they did upset me.
1: And that's an important point, isn't it?
0: When I met Paul, we were both heavy drinkers.
2: I don't know how God thought I was a good person but I was in a mess when we first met.
0: We were both in a real mess with chronic alcoholism and drug use, and just this was before everything, when I first came back to the UK. And I met him, he was sitting in the park with a beer, and he had his Bible open. And I was like, oh, do you believe in God? He's like, yeah. It looks to me like I was stupid. The rest of his friends are all hardline, not non-believers, and he was in that group of friends where they all pretty much laughed at him. He was fearless. He didn't care. You've never denied God, have you?
2: Never.
0: You've got a twin brother who unfortunately isn't walking the same path at the moment as you, and the difference between them is... you know them by their fruits, the Bible says. And
1: well, it's very encouraging to hear you both giving testimony today to how you've moved from a life where you had to drink a lot, and of course you only did that to numb the pain.
0: Absolutely, yeah.
1: It got you through from day to day, you know.
0: So common and so available.
1: But it's also, I'm pleased to say, increasingly more common for people to get free of it. I know sometimes there's a chap who comes along to our church and he has been, alcohol is his problem. He relapsed, but last Sunday he was back in church again. And although I didn't get a chance to talk to him, I just said, you need to meet my friends, Paul and Louis.
0: The church is always, in my view, being a hospital as well. I mean, you go for physical bones and stuff, you go to the hospital, but also for healing from the past and alcohol. If you're suffering from alcohol addiction, no matter what your belief, what you think, skeptically about it, go and find yourself a decent church, speak, be open, get the prayer, and watch God do his thing. Because I would not be sitting here today if it wasn't for God. I could not get clean by myself. I could not do it.
1: And no doubt that's something that you echo, Paul.
2: Yes, I needed the encouragement. So you do need good friends.
0: And prayer.
2: And yes, and prayer does work.
0: Prayer does work.
3: It's one of the reasons why I became a youth worker, because there was nobody there for me when I was a teenager. There was nobody there for me apart from my mum. My mum always was consistent, but my dad was just not, and it was an abusive home. And Paul, Louis's got
0: a poem to read, and this is about Colin.
1: Well, hold it, and we'll do it in just a moment.
0: Sure.
1: I want to play your next song,
3: yes,
1: which is Althea from Prison by Fairport Convention. Why this one, Colin?
3: Because all this idea of turning lyrics into song has come, you know, right down the ages, and particularly this one is an English folk song, and it's about somebody who is in prison and how he was longing for his girlfriend. So and it's by Fairport Convention, so it's a folk rock song.
1: Okay, let's have a listen to it.

0: Well, that was Althea from Prison there by Fairport Convention, chosen by Colin this afternoon. And we'll be back with Colin, Louis and Paul after this.
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0: And my very special guest, Colin. Of course, he's accompanied in the studio today by Paul and by Louis. Now, Louis, you also are going to share a poem with us. This time, the poem is about Colin.
7: It is. And I've had a quick read through it, so I'm going to go for it. It's called The Friend. Is there anybody there? The six-year-old called in fright. Shouts, screams and violence, his parents fight. Often in the middle of the night, endless days, threats, shouts, fear, covering his face to hide the falling tear. His heart was wrenched, a smear. Mum was kind, Dad was cruel. Long-term safety was found in school. He learned the truth, the golden rule. God is good, God is there, God is kind. But this teenage boy said, are you blind? God's just some figment of a stranger's mind. The teenager was so alone, afraid, pushed by strange forces, unmade. What is real? Am I being played? Then work, college, fun, like a cherry on a bun. My life had now begun, or an escape on the run. Or an escapee on the run. Free from home, shame, fear, wearing a new kind of gear. But life now caused a different tear, and then a saviour, beauty adorned. No longer love abused and scorned. A new life being formed. Jesus is the way to go. My beauty said, I know. Come and see, don't blow. The love of God to have and hold. We didn't need to be further told. salvation is the crock of gold. Since then, gone is the sinful past, wedded bliss, God's love to last. Church, friends and family, strong cast, so there is someone there, a saviour, friend, he is care. When we trust him fully, fear is rare, called by God through thick and thin. He's always there, we are his kin. Unbeatable, and in the end we win, for he's prepared us a place filled with love, radiance and holy grace. If we live in faith, we'll finish the race.
0: Thank you, Louis. And that was a poem about my very special guest today, Colin Bennett. Now, Colin, maybe people who know you would find it difficult to believe that you were once an atheist.
8: Yep.
0: I know you had a challenging upbringing. Your mother was close to you.
8: Yep.
0: Your dad had his own issues. Mm. And so, although you did reconcile with him towards the end of his life, he became a Christian.
8: Yeah.
0: Who wrote that poem?
8: Me.
0: So you wrote it about, it was you reflecting on your own life.
8: Yeah, and I think it's a way, I think the fancy word is catharsis. I think it's good to get it out.
0: Get it out on paper.
8: And it went into a book for Water Lily. It's a book called Free From Fear, A Practical Plan to Freedom from Domestic Abuse. So it was my contribution to that book, which, and there are still many people who are struggling with relationships as couples, and domestic abuse is still sadly on the rise.
0: Yes, it's very rife, isn't it?
8: Yeah.
0: And in our generation, you'd think that it would be less, but it's actually more, isn't it?
8: Yeah. Well, I have an opinion about that, and that is, I think, that it's harder now because there's so many more distractions to us. There's so much more. And we're as a nation, we're so far away from God. Mm. So those two things themselves are a challenge to us.
0: Of course, there's a lot of injustice in the world, isn't there? And I guess when people watch the television, like we've just had the terrible sort of floods in Nepal and Tibet and so on, over 1,000 people dead, you know. And then, of course, we had the terrible accident at the Christian festival where the man was killed. And apparently he was killed in front of his family.
8: Yeah.
0: He himself was a pastor. It must be difficult if you were a member of his church. You must be asking the question, well, why was that necessary, God?
8: Yeah, and I think the question of suffering is always the most difficult. You know, why was I born into a domestic abuse home? Why was Paul in the situation he was in as well, to do with being estranged from his dad? Why has Louis been born full on ADHD and just going through? And we can ask the why question so many times. But one friend said to me, it's not so much the why question you want to ask, it's the what. What is this going to achieve?
0: Absolutely. Well, of course, Paul, you're pretty glad you were born, weren't you?
9: Yes, even though, of course, yeah.
0: You've had, and you still do have, elements of pain. Yourself, Louis, are you glad you were born?
7: Absolutely. Yes. I was watching a documentary of what the chances are with us actually being born compared to all the other, you know, being the strongest sperm that fights the strongest and being on this planet, they're saying that it's phenomenal, the information, how they put it in a factual, like, mathematical. And I just thought, wow, this is artwork. We're God's artwork. You just need to take a walk through your local neighbourhood just to appreciate that everything's there for a reason, and we're made with just personality, and we're made different from creatures, aren't we?
0: Yeah, well, of course. And also, your stories are, although there's a lot of pain in them, there's also tremendous encouragement. There'll be people listening to us right now who have a lot of pain.
8: Yeah.
0: Maybe they're hitting the bottle, you know, by way of covering up the pain. Maybe they don't see any way out. Maybe they're like you, Colin, that, you know, blame God and, you know. But of course, it's great to look back, isn't it? And yes, there was pain there for everyone in the studio, you know, myself included.
7: Yeah. But I think it's a necessity to go through that pain if God, because we're so layered in things of this world as we grow up, just through the what we learn at school and out in society, and God sometimes has to strip us down to the bare, and that can be really painful, especially if you put your faith in Him. And I love one of the names Jesus is called as Wonderful Counselor. I needed to be counseled, not in my own way, how I think counseling should go, but God had to break a lot of stuff off me to get me to this point. But He got me through, as promised, every single painful situation I've been in, and it's only made me stronger.
8: Brilliant, Louis. I've got a poem about the why question. Would you like to hear that?
0: Yeah, let's have a listen.
8: And it's from, I was going to put it in a book, but it didn't make the print, but it is going to go into a book, I know. And it's called, Is There Any Balm in Gilead? And that's a quote from Jeremiah chapter 8, verse 22. So the question, and it's to do with suffering. We follow the Master's footsteps through trouble, toil and snares. Jesus leads us in His ways. He always loves and cares. When our hearts are broken, He feels our every pain. He seeks to comfort us, to take the lead and strain. We can choose to go alone, shut out His gentle voice. But He has a heavenly throne. It's us that have the choice. To let Him in or fester, to writhe in pain or rest in His arms of comfort, or choose the second best. And so we have an option when we're melting down. He wants our heart and life to give us a victor's crown forever. And the reason why that's such an important poem is to try and think about it in God's eyes. Think about the death of that sad situation at the big church festival, and ask the question, why did God want that situation to happen? I mean, what about those children? What about His wife? What abouts? But God has the master plan and we don't.
0: Well, we're all interconnected, aren't we? And I guess that the things that you guys have shared today will be giving other people listening to this program hope.
8: Yes, hopefully.
0: And what encouragement would you give to anyone who is in that position, who's got so much pain, but they're just about hanging on their fingernails?
8: Let it out. Mm. Let it out to God. Let it out to somebody else who you can trust. Those would be my two things.
0: Well, Colin, Louis, Paul, thank you so much for being my guest today.
7: Thanks
0: and sharing.
9: Thank you for having us.
0: Keep on writing. Now, the final song comes from the lads from Liverpool. Fab Four, they're called.
10: Yeah.
0: The Beatles. The song is Golden Slumber. Why this one, Colin?
8: So this is... I sang this to all of my children, but I... That's why they're so traumatised. But particularly, I sang an old-fashioned version, which goes like this. Golden slumbers kiss your eyes, smiles awake. How rude. Smile.

0: Bye. Now, the Beatles then took that and they've got a different tune to that.
1: I was going to say I could come off sleeping tablets if I had Colin there.
0: Exactly. So the Beatles have, and that's the other thing that happens, that people take one version and they make it their own.
2: Okay, well, as I say, Colin, Paul, Louis, thank you for being my guest today. And keep on writing, keep on encouraging each other. And the Beatles, well, you guys take it away.

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4: Well, it's that time in the programme that we all look forward to, and I particularly look forward to it, when we go down and we talk to Ron over in Southbourne. Good morning to you, Ron.
5: Good morning, my old friend. And my goodness, it appears to be not a bad day today, son.
4: No, I think there might be a few showers coming our way, but actually, you know, with all this, the extreme heat, people are welcoming a bit of cold, and the ground is certainly welcoming the dewdrops as well, but it sadly needs it, you know. Ron, people are going to be talking about me, you know, because they'll be thinking I'm deliberately got rid of poor old Ian, you know.
5: It's so obvious that you had him done in. It's unbelievable.
4: But he is alive and well. He's actually wallpapering. His daughter is due to produce a little baby, possibly this weekend, so that's why he's not here. He's been working like a Trojan to help get the house ready and so on with the family. But
5: it's
4: you and me today. Anyway, you've got something a bit different for us today. What's the song?
5: It's a song by a group. It's an American group by the name of Bread. Now, again, ladies and gentlemen, it's the old story. I'm going back to the 1960s, 70s, and they were a new group at the time, but, well, that's Uncle Ron. I'm an old hangabout myself, but he, that's why it kind of, I just like the way they sing this song and the words to this song. You know, you sit back with your coffee or a cup of tea and enjoy.
4: And the title of the song is what? It's a very short title, isn't it?
5: It does. It took me all day to rehearse this, ladies and gentlemen. Hang on to you. Sit down. And it's called If.
4: Absolutely. Well, Ron, it's always a delight to talk to you, even though it's usually Ian who's talking to you. But anyway, I think Ian will be back next week.
5: Well, I hope so, yes.
4: Yeah, absolutely. And he might have some news to tell us about his grandson or granddaughter. Although I think it's actually...
5: More expense, mate. I mean, I know I've been there. Well, so
4: oh, yes.
5: You've got a few tucked away as well.
4: Well, as a grandfather of eight, I know what you're talking about. Anyway, see you next week. And
5: yes,
4: the song, of course, is Bread, singing If.

0: Well, that was our Uncle Ron's choice of song today from Bread, with a short title simply called If. And of course, Uncle Ron will be back next week with us as well with another song. Well, I've been to the cinema, and this time to see a film called Mutiny. And Dan, I mean, and you often know the films, but you don't go to the cinema very often these days, do you?
1: It's expensive to go to the cinema, isn't it? I guess. And
0: we have the limitless, you know.
1: Yeah, I need to get my hands on one of them.
0: Yeah.
1: Maybe you can speak to the Odeon for me.
0: Well, because we're going every week to review a film, you know, for
1: it's part of the work, isn't it? There's worse jobs to have. But no, I've not actually seen anything about this one, Mutiny, but you know, I like Jason Statham. He's good action stuff.
0: Well, it's an action film. He witnesses his billionaire boss's murder, and he actually, in the role of Cole Reed, is blamed for the murder. So you can imagine this is sort of a big chase, a big conspiracy movie. It's a one mad crusade on the part of Jason, playing Cole, to avenge his boss's death, only to discover, guess what? An international conspiracy.
1: Of course he does.
0: Yeah. So all of that gives you the recipe for an action-packed movie. So
1: are you recommending it, though?
0: I would recommend it, actually. I mean, to be honest, when I look at the films on offer, I'm really looking forward to next week. I think it's the 9th of September, whenever Pressure is actually released, looking forward. But, you know, some of the films that we've seen recently, I've enjoyed them, you know, but I couldn't say they were absolutely fantastic, you know.
1: No, I mean, I had plans to go and see that new Christopher Nolan film, The Odyssey, never happened. I got plans to go and see this Coyote versus Acme film that's out, I think, this month. I mean, what's been your favourite film of the year so far, do you reckon? Because you've seen a lot of them. Can you remember one that's particularly stood out?
0: That is a difficult question, actually. I mean, I like The Odyssey, but again, you know, you have to really concentrate hard, and I didn't know Homer, you know, so it was all new to me. I mean, I do like a good action-packed film. I like Moana, you know, that was for the kids, you know, and the families and so on.
1: Good.
0: Yeah, but the best one.
1: Maybe it's this one. Maybe it's Mutiny. You're reflecting it. Maybe that's been the best film of the year.
0: No, it definitely wasn't Mutiny. No. But it was not a bad film, and certainly I would recommend it. And I tell you what, the world is the only trouble. We're going to see some of these movies where the people are getting blown up left, right and centre and whatever, that it comes too close to home.
1: Reflects, you know, too much.
0: It does. And of course, that terrible accident that happened at the weekend, the big church festival, you know, and I know you've been reporting it.
1: Yeah, well, we first found out about it, like a lot of people did, that something had gone on about 3:30 last Friday. And obviously, over the years, ever since it was Big Church Day Out, you know, since the festival was founded towards the end of the 2010s, Hope FM has either, you know, supported it. I mean, we've advertised it.
0: Our volunteers have gone, haven't they?
1: Yeah, we've broadcast from there a number of times, exhibited there. We've celebrated. We had our big 10th birthday celebration almost 10 years ago there at Big Church Festival when they hosted us. So it's an event that is very close to our hearts here at Hope FM, and many of our volunteers attend this year, and we were all very excited about Big Church Festival this year, the biggest one. They'd sold out all their tickets, 40 or 50,000 people. But that, of course, when a tragedy like the one that happened on Friday happens, you forget about the festival itself, and you're concentrating on those who were directly impacted. As I'm sure you would have heard, because it was on the national news as well, six people were injured after a sign fell at the festival site, and one man sadly died. That man was Pastor Robert Guanco. He was a pastor at a church in Eastbourne called Jesus Living Water Church, and he leaves behind his wife and his young daughter. But the reaction to it, Blair, obviously of grief, and we know in times of grief and sorrow, that's when he draws closest, but also the church community is drawn close as well. There was a GoFundMe set up to support Pastor Robert's family.
0: Yeah, I think over 100,000 has been raised.
1: Over 150,000. I mean, we're recording this at one point. By the time you're listening to it, it may well be more. Of course, money only goes so far, but we're certainly hoping. Everyone from Hope FM, not just people involved now, but over the years who have joined us at Big Church, they are, we're keeping Pastor Robert's family, friends, loved ones, congregation at Jesus Living Water Church close to our hearts, prayers and love as well. It was a really, really tragic accident. There may be more to come out of it later on, but for now, the priority will always be Pastor Robert's family and also those other people that were injured. They were taken to hospital as well. And we're praying for their recovery too.
0: Yeah. Well, of course, last week we talked a little bit about the Home for Hope, the new Home for Hope. How's it all going?
1: So, yes, and, you know, people who've been regularly listening to Hope FM for the past couple of weeks or 2 weeks, or a week and a half, however long it's been, will always recognise when I'm about to go into a little bit of a spiel, into a bit of a speech about
0: Dan, just go and do your thing.
1: I'm going to do it because it is rare that we do these sorts of fundraisers, isn't it, Blair? But and I'm sure you'll join me when we say we have loved the last 6.5 years that we've spent calling Ace Office, Empton House, our home.
0: What we thought would be our forever home.
1: But things aren't meant to last forever. We're meant to be challenged. We're meant to be given these new opportunities. And we've got one. A new Home for Hope. We will be in September. In fact, it's imminent.
0: We're in September, Dan.
1: I know.
0: We're moving next week.
1: We'll be moving our offices and our studio to Winton YMCA. Renewing our partnership with YMCA Bournemouth as well, which is close to our hearts, Blair. And it's a new start. It's a new challenge. But it's a move that was maybe a little bit unexpected. And we have to pay for it. We have to pay for studio modifications.
0: And it's not cheap, unfortunately.
1: It's not cheap. We want to do this right so we can continue bringing the programs to you that we do bring. So we set ourselves a big target, and it is a huge amount of money, £10,000, to help the move and also help secure Hope FM's future as we head towards our 20th anniversary as Bournemouth's community radio station. Depending on when you're listening to this, I've been so humbled, just bowled over by the generosity of listeners and our volunteers as well. Blair, at the moment when we're recording this, we have reached 23% of our target, just after a week and a half.
0: That's very good.
1: So we are ahead of schedule. So we can quickly do the maths. That's over £2,300 raised so far. There is a long way to go, but thank you to everyone who has either spread the word of the fundraiser or given themselves, no matter how little. Thank you. If you haven't given yet, maybe this is the first time you're hearing about it, you can give. Have you got the details of how you can give, Blair? On that handy bit of paper. Go on, give out the website. It's down the bottom.
0: Yes, let's have a look. Yes, so you can go to visit hopefm.com /homeforhope and donate via the stewardship platform.
1: Yeah, so stewardship, if you're not familiar with, it's like GoFundMe and it's like Just Giving. 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
0: and of course, if you're a tax-paying individual, you can gift aid, and that gives the station
1: another 25% on top of that. 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We'll be
0: 100%.
1: That would be great, wouldn't it? We'll see. There's a long way to go. We've set ourselves a target of the end of October, so the 31st of October, which seems apt, because if we can reach our target by then, it won't be about darkness, it will be about light. And I'm continuing that light.
0: And we need plenty of light.
1: Do we do in this world? Yeah.
0: Well, Dan, thank you so much. And thank you to you for listening to today's program. A big thank you, of course, to Colin and to Paul and Louis and to Uncle Ron and to Darren today for our review of the books and music, and more especially thank you to your good selves, because without you, we wouldn't have a program. We wouldn't actually have a station.
1: Yeah.
0: We're living in challenging times, and to take us out of today's program, there's only one song that we can play.
1: This is a song for all occasions, all seasons. It's a really special song to us. I know it's a special song for many people listening as well.
0: So for me, Blair Crawford.
1: And me, Dan.
0: It's goodbye and God bless. Carrie Joby, take the blessing away.

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1: From the Sky News Centre at 1, passengers are experiencing a second day of travel chaos after an air traffic control breakdown yesterday. The under pressure boss of the National Air Traffic Services has been summoned to explain to the Transport Secretary what went wrong. Sean Tipton from the Association of British Travel Agents says airlines now have to get people where they need to be.
2: It's not always possible to get an alternative that's actually suitable for you, in which case the airlines would say, okay, fair enough, you can either rebook at a later time of year or you can have your money back. Same on the package, the tour operator would do the same. So it's far from ideal.
1: The Prime Minister insists Britain stands for fairness after criticism over sanctions placed on illegal Israeli settlements in the occupied West Bank. Yesterday, the government announced a ban on goods produced in the area. The chief rabbi warned the decision could make life more dangerous for British Jews, but Andy Burnham's told MPs he stands behind the move.
3: Where people are being bullied out of their homes, intimidated, we will always stand with the underdog and take what action we can to support them. That, Mr. Speaker, is leadership on the world stage. Britain being true, that is what the British people expect of us, and that is what this government will do.
1: Around 340 jobs are being axed at Channel 4. The broadcaster's cutting 28% of its workforce by the end of the year as part of a restructuring plan. A body's been found in the search for a 15-year-old boy who got into difficulty in the sea off the Welsh coast. The teenager from Yorkshire went missing at Marlow's Sands in Pembrokeshire last month. Mourners will gather later for the funeral of one of the police officers killed in a head-on crash on the A66 last month. PC at Matthew Blades died when his patrol car was hit near Middlesbrough. And LIV Golf has begun bankruptcy protection proceedings. It's after Saudi Arabia's public investment fund pulled its backing. That's the latest. I'm Kat Suave.
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4: Oh, good afternoon. It's this afternoon will be mostly cloudy, but it should remain largely dry. The odd light shower cannot be ruled out. It's going to be a dry and brighter in the evening. As we talk about the evening tonight, will be dry. There'll be some mixture of variable cloud and clear spells throughout tomorrow morning. However, it'll become cloudy and it'll turn windy. The odd spot of rain in the morning, and in the afternoon, rain will move in from the west, becoming heavy at times. That's your weather forecast for Hampshire, Dorset and the Isle of Wight.
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4: Good afternoon to you. Yes, it's a very tearful final, that's lunch, right here from Emberton House, the home of Ace Office Environments, who have let us stay here for the last 6.5 years. And we want to say thank you to Adrian and Heather for having us. It's been absolutely fab. We want to say thank you to them. However, on with the show today. National and international news up very shortly. We've got some around the world. Right, around the world. What's being celebrated on the 9th of September, not only in the UK, but overseas as well. Followed by some local news a little later on, around about 1:30 this afternoon. And then toward the end of the programme, we'll be looking at the sporting world to see what's been happening in the world of sports. Great music. We've got some nostalgic music, taking you back in time with those tracks you may have forgotten about or you just haven't heard for quite some time. New tracks of the week. We've got one or two of those as well, plus our usual lineup of great music. As I say, national, international news very shortly, but first, Micah Tyler is here with a track called Perfectly.

That's Micah Tyler, and perfectly the first track of that lunch show today. Right now, let's take a look at the national and international news. We heard a few moments ago about the hold-ups in the airports because of technical issues, but passengers sleep on floors and describe airport carnage as hundreds more flights are cancelled. But there's one particular chapter here that's a honeymoon flight cancelled and tempest fray. Passengers react to travel disruption. Paul Willows, 52, said his family spent the night sleeping on the floor of a hotel in Rhodes after their flight to East Midlands Airport was cancelled. He says people pulled together, but it was far from a comfortable night's sleep, with about 80 of us on the floor. Alan Jones and Kelly Fury from Blackpool also got very little sleep last night after spending the night at Dalaman Airport due to air traffic control problems. Meanwhile, temp was frayed in the baggage hall at Gatwick Airport last night, according to Phil White, as hundreds of passengers tried to retrieve their cases. Phil says he spent 4 hours sitting on the plane before the airline cancelled his flight to Lanzarote. Right now, moving on now, learner drivers are still forced to wait a month for a test. Learner drivers have to wait an average of 20 weeks, all around five months, before booking a practical test, according to new figures, despite the attempts to reduce delays. The data from the Driver and Vehicle Standards Agency for August is only a marginal improvement from 20.2 weeks in July. The average wait time between booking and sitting a test is unchanged at 11.1 weeks. The DVSA initially had a target of reducing the average waiting time to 7 weeks by the end of last year, and the Transport Secretary Heidi Alexander pushed the target back to summer 2026, but subsequently admitted even that would not be possible. And finally, moving on to oil, it's $100 a barrel for the first time since July after US and Houthi strikes. Oil prices rose past $100, that's £74 a barrel, on Wednesday after further strikes in the conflict between the US and Iran and continuing Houthi attacks in Saudi Arabia. In the back and forth attacks, the US hit 5 Iranian tankers in reprisal to strikes after Tehran targeted one of its warships. That's your news. You're caught up with the national and international still to come around the world, what's being celebrated on this day, the 9th of September, followed by some local news for you. In the meantime, nostalgic, smooth, take me back in time, UB40 and Chrissy Hynde with I Got You Babe.

That's Cain and Jesus Lifted Me. Right now it's time to take a look around the world. Yes, around the world, as I just said there, what's being celebrated on the 9th of September. Right, let's get straight into it. Wonderful Weirdos Day. I don't know exactly what they mean by that, but dress weird, listen to weird music, watch weird movies, and eat weird food to break through the monotony of life and bring some colour and fun to your day. Nothing quite as dull as being normal, boring, average, or typical. Celebrate being weird and celebrate the weirdos in the world on the Wonderful Weirdos Day. There's no exact way to prove this, but it is likely that weirdos have been around as long as humans have. All it really takes is one person to be a little bit different than everyone else, and just like that, a weirdo appears. But weirdos haven't always been considered to be by everyone to be wonderful. It wasn't until the year 2000 when a handful of citizens of the US city of Austin, Texas decided that there should be a day for celebration of the wonderfulness of people who are exceptional, strange, bizarre, unusual and weird. It first started with the theme of Keep Austin Weird. And admittedly, the citizens of this city have been known for having just a bit more than their fair share of weirdos. The day was sponsored by Tom Roy, which has only added to its charm and delightfulness. Moving on to something sweet and cuddly, National Teddy Bear Day. How about that? Cute, cuddly, cute and comforting companions that always listens and never judge. These creatures are perfect for snuggles and make gifts great. The teddy bear is one of the most popular toys for children and holds a special place in many adult hearts. Also, this lovable stuffed animal has a day of its own, National Teddy Bear Day. It gives a chance for people to get Teddy out of the cupboard and make him the center of attention. It's an ideal time to get together with others for Teddy Bear's favourite activity, having a picnic, and immortalised in the classic song Teddy Bear's Picnic. And now, staying with Teddy Bears, moving on now to Care Bears Share Day, Your Care Day. 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This day is about encouraging everyone to spread love and care, just like Care Bears themselves do. They inspire us to share happiness, friendship and support with others. Care Bears Share Your Care Day is a special time filled with joy and kindness, celebrated on the 9th of September each year. This day, they say, is about encouraging everyone to spread love and care, just like the Care Bears themselves did. They inspire us to share happiness, friendship and support with those around us, making the world a brighter and better place. The reason behind this celebration is simple yet powerful. It's about promoting the importance of being kind and caring to others. How many of you remember having a Care Bear when you were younger? I'm talking about the ladies out there. Did you have a Care Bear? Did you? I believe there was a collection, wasn't there? Several Care Bears who looked different, slightly different, and did different things. I'm not too sure because I didn't really get into bears at the time. There we are. A wonderful Weirdos Day to be celebrated today. Teddy Bear Day, National Teddy Bear Day. You celebrate that, and also there we go, National Care Bears Share Day. Share your care with others and be kind to one another as well. Right now, I'm going to take you back in time, not with a nostalgic track, but a gold track, as we call it,
from the 90s. It's Take That and Pray.

0: Take me back in time with Take That and Pray. Still to come this afternoon, some local news very shortly, followed by the sporting world. What's been happening in the sporting world? We'll take a look at their headlines as well.
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that's the first of two brand new tracks this week. That's Lynn D and a track called The Same Page. Now let's take a look at some local news. Starting with

Residents were asked to keep doors and windows shut as smoke drifted across the area, and drivers on nearby A31 were warned that the smoke could affect their visibility. Dorset and Wiltshire Fire and Rescue Service said crews had left the scene about 2100 hours. It added that a follow-up inspection on Wednesday morning found no concerns and a fire investigation was set to be carried out. Talk about the fire in the fire brigades. The adrenaline got us through New Forest Fire, says some fire officers. It was almost apocalyptic, recalls retained firefighter Matt O'Hare as he describes the scene that greeted him at the devastating wildfires in the New Forest. Fire spread from a blazing van on the A31 on the 9th of August, destroying ancient oak and beech trees, rare heathland and wildlife across the area for more than 100 hectares. The Hara 27 was sent with crewmates from Fording Bridge Fire Station. As we went through the New Forest, we could see the huge smoke plume, and we thought, this is big, he said. It really was weird, really weird. You had all the cars that had been stopped on the A31 parked up either side and people in the road just trying to get through. So the accident was our first challenge. And finally, moving on, concerns over some major dust cloud on a resurfaced road. Residents nearby Busy Dual Carriageway is under maintenance have raised concerns about a visible major dust cloud. A temporary 20-mile-an-hour speed limit has been put in place on the A3049 Dorset Way in Poole between Halls Bay roundabout and Manning's Heath roundabout. A resident said the roadworks were causing a major health hazard as the streets had a covering of white dust. Councillor Andy Hadley from Bournemouth, Christchurch and Poole, the Bournemouth Council, apologised and urged drivers to stick to the speed limit to reduce the amount of dust in the area, until 10th of September. Overnight sweeping works will take place on the road and further lane closures will be in place on the 12th and the 13th of September for sealing works. That's your local news caught right up. Still to come to sporting headlines around about 1:45 this afternoon. Next, we have Cochrane & Co. with a track called What Grace Can Do.

That's Kylie and Taylor, with the Heavenly Father. Right now, let's take a look at that sporting news. Keeping you up with the headlines. American Ben Shelton not defending champion Carlos Alcaraz out of the US Open tennis in a five-set thriller. It was the latest finish ever at the tournament in New York, wrapping up around 3:33 in the morning. Shelton says fans who stayed into the early hours helped him get through. The number 8 seed will play compatriot Francis Toyofolo in the semi-finals. No regrets for Alcaraz, who came into the event after a 4-month injury, a layoff, and the Spaniard says he gave his all. The Premier League, the league's key match panel says Arsenal should have been awarded a penalty in the match against Aston Villa at the end of August. The independent group of former players and referees say the VAR should have intervened when Ian Matson challenged Bruno Guimarães in the second half. They consider it to be a clear, obvious error and think Matson deserved a yellow card. Liverpool and Arsenal feature this evening in the Champions League against Atletico Madrid and Napoli, respectively. There's an all-Premier League third round in the EFL Cup tonight as Chelsea welcome Leeds. Celtic look to maintain their perfect start to the Scottish Premiership season when they travel to St Johnstone this evening. Rangers and St Mirren both have the chance to move up to second in the table. They meet each other. LIV Golf has begun bankruptcy protection proceedings ahead of a planned restructuring without funding from Saudi Arabia's public investment fund. Stars such as John Rahm and Bryson DeChambeau, are owed millions of pounds. An American sports law professor, Jody Balsam, says the players may not be able to walk away just yet. There we go. That's what's been happening in the sporting world. Right now, taking it back in time nostalgically with a track from Gabrielle. Do you remember this one from the early 1990s? This one's called Dreams.

That's our second brand new track this week from Grace and Max and No Room. It's getting very close to the end of our lunch break together. It's 10 to 2. Up next, I think I thought from a brand new track to an old track, taking you back in time with what we call our gold selection. This time it's from Clad, and it's a track called In a Lifetime.

great old gold track from Clannad and In a Lifetime. That's all I got time for. Thank you for joining me on this final lunchtime show here at Templeton House, in the home of office environments, Ace Office Environments. Stay tuned, because up next, Nick Hedges will be here with his Wonky Wednesday show, aka the afternoon show, between 2 and 4. Stay with us for that. I'm going to leave you with the Life Church, and that's going to be followed by We the Kingdom and Rescue Me. Well, until the next time, and we're in our new studios, I'm going to say bye for now.

That's The Verve with a Bittersweet Symphony. Welcome along to another edition of that program, which I know you tune into every week. Yes, it's Dirty Glasses and Filthy Mouth. Yes, you've guessed it. It can only be Wonky Wednesday with me, Nicholas Hedges. But thanks to TG for doing TL, the programme which I humorously refer to as the warm-up act. And this afternoon could be really interesting because I've got some great music to come, the type of music which is going to drive you absolutely round the bend to the point where you won't want to listen to next week. Well, can we worry about next week? Yeah, that would be really good. Because I may play some Mr. President, or I may also play... what else could I also play? I could also play Close To... Now, this would really be worth playing. We could play Close To You by... We'll get into that later. But of course, there's no need to be quite so close to me because having you at distance is quite okay. But it's lovely to have your company. And like I said, we'll be making this program. I'll be making the program up as we go along. But of course, every week I've got that mystery year. So which week? We know which week we're in. Sorry, I meant which year do you think we could be going back to this afternoon? Well, maybe this, or maybe not, or maybe this could be a hint for you, because this was one of many tracks which this artist had. This is Robin S.

Well, that's Robin S. with Love for Love, and it's on the album Show Me Love from 1993, which is not today's featured year, so don't get too excited, will you? But we are very close to our featured year. But it's not the featured year, but it is the album of the week. Yes, I did drop a hint there, or more like a brick, because in case this is your first visit to the programme, then you'll have no idea of what could come out of my mouth, but it's good to know, neither do I, so you're in good company on that one. But also, I would just like to say that I went to the Bournemouth match last night, and thank you very much to the couple of people behind me who were having a really intellectual conversation about the milking of cows during football. Yeah, most interesting. But we won't be covering that this afternoon because that's something which we don't talk about. But one thing I do know about milking cows is it happens twice a day. That's terrific. Okay, let's move on to something sensible, shall we? Well, I don't think that's going to happen either. So I hate to disappoint, but of course, if you get this program on prescription, then you'll be well aware of what's happening. Yes, it's the afternoon of chaos, but we'll worry about that later. Okay, let me take you back to our year in the past. Where do we go this afternoon? Well, perhaps we go into the 80s, or maybe the 90s, or maybe the 2000s. Where, I mean, we could go absolutely anywhere with this featured year. But the most important thing is there is a television set involved, which is older than me, yes, which is actually becoming quite fragile, and I'm not surprised about that considering how much time I spend banging it on the top. But let's have a look and give you the first couple of clues to where we could be going this afternoon. Okay, it was John Major was Prime Minister in our year, as well as two government ministers resigned in our year, and we've only got to January of the year, and British Aerospace sold an 80% stake in Rover to BMW in this year. But which year was it? Well, stay tuned and all will be revealed. In the meantime, let's sit back and relax, which is something else that we do here at this program. I don't know how. And we'll listen to the soothing and relaxing sound of Rachel Purcell.

0: That's the first of my car radio selections of the afternoon. That's Circle of Life by Elton John from our year, but which year was it? And before that, you heard Rachel Purcell with Trust You on this afternoon's Wonky Wednesday, the programme which is being made up as it goes along, but I'm not overly worried about that. Okay, because I've got far, far more important, interesting things to tell you, like it was the year when the Alton Towers, Europe's first inverted roller coaster, opened at Alton Towers in this year by the name of Nemesis. But which year was it? Now, Tony Stamp and Reg Hollis were in the bill, but were far too busy to enjoy this featured year, because in this year they were still driving around in their Ford Sierra arresting people. So that was what was happening in the bill in this year. Not that that's overly worrying, but it's okay to know. The Women's Royal Air Force fully merged into the Royal Air Force on April the 1st in the year. Again, okay, I will put on another track for you from this year later on in the show, so keep your thinking caps on. In the meantime, I might play a little bit of this, a little bit of that, and a little bit of something else, if that's okay by you. But in the meantime, why don't you go and make a brew, because I'll be back in a few.
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0: That's new music. That's Ellie Gamble with Run, Run, Run, featuring James Broom on this afternoon's Wonky Wednesday, the programme, which seems to be stuck in time because at the moment we're trying to solve this afternoon's mystery year. Which year are we going back to? And I have decided just finally I wouldn't say it's the final time, but of course I'll leave other people to say the rest. But it's okay. It's okay. I'm still going to be part of Wednesday and Thursday. It's fine. Anyway, let's listen to the news headlines of our particular year from an afternoon. Yes, an afternoon of the 8th of January in our year. But again, which year is it? And maybe, I don't know, maybe you remember this when it first came out because Chris Lowe happened to be a newsreader in this year.
1: Good afternoon. Police in Australia have arrested 11 suspected arsonists as the bushfires in New South Wales continue to sweep around Sydney. Four people have died and around 15,000 have been evacuated. The city centre around Sydney Harbour is thought to be safe, but flames have engulfed houses in suburbs to the north, west and south of the city.
2: These are the worst bushfires the Australian continent has endured for over 200 years.
3: Get out now!
0: So that's the news headlines of our particular year about the bushfires in Australia. Let's move it on a bit now and see what else was going on in our year.
1: There was nothing illegal in what he did.
4: I don't want to give any embarrassment to my minister, to my PPS. I had only just been appointed to him. I have the highest regard for him, and I don't see that problems which face me should rebound on him. So I thought it proper that I should immediately stand down, but I've got nothing whatsoever to be ashamed of.
1: The SDLP leader John Hume has urged the Prime Minister to do what Sinn Féin has asked.
0: Anyway, that was the news headlines of our particular year from the 8th of January. And that was quite a disjointed piece there because we didn't actually, never understood about A, what he'd done, and B, who he was. Yeah, we really should catch up. But our mystery year this afternoon has been 1994. Your memories, please, to nickh@hopefm.com, which is my radio email. And if you've got that music selection which you'd like to share with me, then why not send me that also? I'll tell you what, make it easy for me and just send it for me on the same email. But in 1994, there was some really interesting music around because, like I said, Elton John had Circle of Life. Aim had Lewis, who had AMAD out in this year. I heard Who quite a bit last night as well, relating to football. Jimmy Cliff had the album out, We Are One. And what else was going on? Salt and Pepper had the album out, Very Necessary, in this year. So that was some of the music which was going on in our mystery year, which today has been 1994. And your memories would be greatly appreciated to that email, because I like to feel that by playing some music from our featured year, it brings back memories for you and for me. Well, I should hope it brings back memories for me, because age is something that we don't talk about, just in case you're worried that just because I do these mystery years, it does not mean I'll give my age away. So I hate to disappoint on that one. But again, while you're at the website, by going to hopefm.com and click on the presenters page, and you can pick up various photographs of various people, myself included, and you're more than welcome to have a look and see how I look. Yeah, I look quite okay in that photograph, but again, that's probably something which we don't talk about, and it's probably a good job as well that I don't work for the passport office, because there would be all sorts of problems there. But well, if I was running it, that is. In the meantime, we've got some music to come from the likes of Cece Wanis. Who? Katie Stamford and All Saints among our playlist this afternoon. So let's sit back, relax, and listen to the soothing and relaxing sound of Cece Wanis.

That's another track on this afternoon's playlist. That's Cece Winass with Worthy of All on the programme, which I've heard described as funny. I've heard this programme described as unusual, but I've never heard of this programme being ever been described as inverted, because earlier in the show you would have heard me mention that word, and I just happened to think inverted. Does that mean another way of saying upside down? Well, it is. Yeah, it's another way of just saying upside down. And I thought to myself, what a way to describe this program, and a way to describe your Wednesday afternoon if you happen to be listening to Wonky Wednesday every week. Yes, you must be inverted, which is another funny way of saying upside down. But it's okay, because I'm the presenter of the program, and as long as I'm inverted or I'm upside down and it's everywhere, well, what do you expect for a Wednesday afternoon? I mean, it could be worse, could it? You could be standing in the pouring rain, maybe. But one thing I've always asked myself is, what appeal has this programme got? I mean, has it got a great musical selection? Has it got a deep voice? Well, that's me with all the enthusiasm of an ironing board. Yes, thing is, I love to worry. I don't know why it is, but I love to worry about all these small little bits which all seem to come together on a Wednesday afternoon. I put them all together, and yes, you do end up with an afternoon of chaos. And it's only taken me a long time to work that one out. But of course, if you're a new listener to the show, then hopefully this program won't be your last. So bear with it. I dare say at some point this afternoon, this program may be somewhat sensible, because yes, we've got some interesting things to talk about, but we will not be covering the milking of cows. Thank you very much again. But what we do know about the milking of cows, like I've already said, is it happens twice a day because of this program, or I use the power of telepathy. And if you're thinking about what I'm thinking of, then that is something which we don't talk about. So we'll stay well clear this afternoon of the milking of cows. But what we will do is we will have a look and see what's happening within the local area, because what else is happening? Well, not a lot as it happens. Oh dear, can't talk about that. Motorcyclist sustained serious injury after crash on Dorset Way. If you're the motorcyclist involved, then my feelings are with you at this particularly difficult time.

Dorset Police no, we can't talk about that either. Seafood and Sounds Festival returns to Poole for 2 days of food and music. When exactly is this happening, you might be asking yourself, and have you done this event before? Okay. 2026 returns on September the 12th and 13th. Yeah, don't ask me to look at a diary. I'm hopeless with diaries, like most things. But that's what's coming in and around the local area. In the meantime, why don't I put on another track from this afternoon's featured album of the show. It's Show Me Love from 1993 by Robin S. And if you were with me earlier, you would have heard me play another track from that. And here is another one.

0: That's another car radio selection of the afternoon. That's George Harrison with this song. And before that, you heard another track from the album of the week, which is Once in a Lifetime Love by Robin S. from her 1993 album called Show Me Love. And we're very close to our, which was very close to our featured year of 1994. And in 1994, Jordan Pickford, the footballer, and Ryan Fraser were born. In that particular year. In the meantime, go and make a brew, and I will be back in a few.
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0: And you're listening to Wonky Wednesday with me, Nicholas Hedges, and as always, it's lovely to have your company. And I would just like to totally alliterate what Dan has just said to you on in that sort of ad there. But I'd also like, I'm not sure if I could get away with this, so I am going to try, but I would love to just give a on-air thank you so much for Adrian and Heather for giving us the opportunity to have Hope FM within the ACE office building. It's been lovely, but like Dan says, we are in moving week this week, but I just thought as a presenter I would just love to be able to give my thanks to Adrian and his team for allowing us to be in part of their building, and it's been absolutely great. I've loved every minute of it, but don't worry about it. I will continue to be presenting Wonky Wednesday and Thursday between now and whenever. So join me again very, very shortly. But just to give you the heads up, I won't be on tomorrow evening. But that's something which probably that comes as a relief to you in some way, shape or form. 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But thank you to Adrian and his team for giving us this absolutely magical opportunity. It's been, like I say, it's been great, and thanks for everything. In the meantime, why don't we listen to new music?
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That's Sting and Shaggy with 44876. Welcome along to the programme, which is being made up as it goes along. You must be listening to Wonky Wednesday with Nicholas Hedges. Well, the clue is in the name, and it's with all the enthusiasm of an ironing board. But as long as I've got your company this afternoon, that's great. And we're only a track or two away from this afternoon's mystery personality. Who am I going to reveal to you this afternoon? But most importantly, I've got the album of the week, which this week happened, the album of the show, which is Show Me Love from 1993 by Robin S. And I also may play some Jerry Rafferty or anything else which I can drag out from the mystery archives. But that's the good news. The bad news is the glasses are still filthy. It's a bit like the mouth, but of course you should be used to that by now. So let's go back to another mystery year, which you know I've done from the past, because it was 1997. And in 1997, George Michael released the album Ladies and Gentlemen, and this was a track which was on it.

That's another car radio selection for the afternoon. That's Drive by the Cars, and I didn't think I heard anything regards to pork pies in that one. What do you think? And before that, you heard Star People by Night by George Michael from his 1997 album called Star Ladies and Gentlemen. And just to bring you up to speed, the mystery year this afternoon was 1994. Your memories, please, to nickh@hopefm.com. Include your name and your memories from that particular year. I mean, did you get married in this year? Did you have children? Or did you, maybe you left school in the year. What were your memories from 1994? I would love to know. And like I said, we are only a few clicks away from finding out what today's featured personality is. But you're probably aware that supermarkets have become a sort of a human necessity here over the years. So what happens, and by the way, I'm not going there because I use the power of telepathy and this is, but what if you're unlucky enough to be banned from them? I mean, how exactly do you get round that? I mean, let's be honest about it. They store everything from a pint of milk to a loaf of bread. So it's pretty difficult. I don't know why I'm laughing, because actually being banned out from a supermarket can't be easy. But the first three things that are most likely to get you banned are antisocial behaviour, abuse and shoplifting. So don't be banned from any supermarket. And how do you get round that? Because that must be pretty tricky. In the meantime, let me sit back, relax and listen to the soothing and relaxing sound of the Black Eyed Peas.

That's the Black Eyed Peas with Where Is The Love? Well, it's on this programme, in case you don't know, because later on I've got the Love Song of the Week. In the meantime, I've also got this afternoon's Mystery Personality. And no. I think I've done this person before on this show, but again, I've made such a hash of it last time, I thought I'd come back for another go. Okay, let me have a look and see what clues I can give you. Well, this person was born on the 18th of February, 80 years ago, in 1946. Now, one question is, okay, it's 18th of February, 1946. I think most of us can work out that that's the age of 80, so why write it? Anyway, he was born in Solihull in Warwickshire, and he is a well-known TV presenter, news reader, and journalist. Now, he was, let me have a look at see where he was in terms of his journalistic career, because, and that he was Sue Lawley, this is interesting. He shared a house with Sue Lawley in Cardiff in 1970. Yes, Sue Lawley, you'll be well aware, I've done her before as well, and on the basis that she's been the presenter of Desert Island Discs. But from 1983 to 1987, this person was the BBC's South African correspondent during the former BBC South African correspondent between 1983 and 1987. Okay, who do you think that could be? In the meantime, put your thinking caps on, because we've got I'll tell you what we have got. I'll tell you what, there are people around here who I think use the power of telepathy in one way or another. But it'll be interesting, because I've often heard, you know, people do use the power of telepathy, because to go and make a brew, and I'll be back in a few.

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3: 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That is 01823 334244. The lines are open from 10 till 4, Monday to Friday. 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
4: And you're listening to Wonky Wednesday with me, Nicholas Hedges. And as always, it's lovely to have your company. And right now, we're trying to solve this afternoon's mystery year. No, we've done that already. Yes, we've done the mystery year, which was 1994. So that means we must be trying to solve this afternoon's mystery personality. Now, this person is well known for various situations. Like I said, he was the BBC South African correspondent. Yes, that's one clue to him. He is currently in the 9 o'clock news to the BBC's News at 10. He presented the first BBC News Bulletin in the 2000s on January the 1st, 2000, but he announced his semi-retirement in 2002. But most importantly, he is known for a world-famous programme which he presented for many a year back in the early 90s, and he also had vivid memories of where he was on October the 15th into the 16th, yes, better known as the Great Storm of 1987. So he has a great memories of that. But who is he? And yeah, you'll be really, really pleased with me on this one, because again, if this is your first visit to the programme, it will be your first show, so you'll have no idea of who I'm talking about. But anyway, he has vivid memories of that big storm in 1987. And in the meantime, let me put another one on the record player, which happens to be older than me. This is the soothing and relaxing sound of Simply Red.

That's another track which I know you've heard on the show. That's Stars by Simply Red. Okay, just to wrap up to see who our mystery personality is for the afternoon. Perhaps you remember sitting down and watching TV in the early 90s. Noticeably, between 1992 was a major year for this particular person, but you'll probably recognise it when I play, in a moment or two, if I can shut up my own voice. Yeah, that would be really good. And you might remember sitting down on your settee, or maybe you sat down on your sofa in this year, maybe they're the same thing.

0: underground to do just that. Of course, proper clothing and training are important to make the sport as safe as possible. But there's always going to be risks involved. Flash flooding and bad air are just some of the potential hazards you could encounter when you enter a mine system. In May 1995, four young friends set out to explore the Mandale lead mine in Derbyshire. They were half a mile into the mine when a stroke of bad luck led to near tragedy for their day and a rescue that involved...
1: That's what this person did for many, many years because he was the presenter of 999. And this afternoon's mystery personality was Michael Burke. Now, I'm glad to say that I'm also joined by another fellow Hope FM presenter here who makes also a valuable contribution to the station, as so does everybody else, who does the programme Memories, which you can catch at the website by going to hopefm.com, clicking on Memories and listening back to all the archivic editions of that. And he's with me now. So good afternoon, Ian. How are you?
2: I'm very well, thank you. Nice to be here for a change on your programme.
1: Well, I've never, funnily enough, I've often walked past on various mornings and you've been doing mornings with Blair for some time, haven't you?
2: Oh, yes. Wednesday mornings from 10 o'clock onwards. But yeah, that's the other programme. But my single program, of course, is on Mondays at 10 o'clock, Memories.
1: And what does that actually entail? Does it sort of entail music and memories from the past?
2: We usually take a theme. This week's program was about dogs. And the reason for that was that while I was away at my daughter's, I was surrounded by her two dogs. And I thought, yeah, we'll do a program with the theme of dogs. So we've got songs connected with dogs, and also there's usually this day in history in the middle of it to break it up. And I usually pick themes that have got lots of different pieces of genre of music, but all with the same theme. So it could be about summer, could be about weather. This week was about dogs.
1: Oh, right. So, what? Yeah, it's great because, like I said, I've often, like I said, seen you with Blair and doing mornings with Blair. But I honestly, because I always thought that you, like Paul West used to do on the Time Machine, where he always used to play the nostalgic and the facts from a particular year.
2: Yeah, well, I like doing that because it's just an interesting mix. They always say with broadcasting, it should be entertaining, but it should also be educational as well. So I tried to do a bit of both.
1: Okay, great. Just a quick, like I said, like I just said to people earlier about that Michael Burke being having vivid, very vivid memories of 40, what are we in now, 13 at the 1987, which seems like 39. Can you honestly believe it was 39 years ago?
2: No, but interestingly, as you get old to be a dinosaur like me, it's often easier to remember things multiple years ago compared with remembering things from last week. Really? And I think you'll find if you interviewed a lot of older people, they would have memories going back 40, 50 years, and sometimes in tremendous detail. But ask them about last week, becomes a big blur.
1: Do you remember that? Do you remember where you were in 1987, roughly?
2: In 1987, I was still in my hometown of Sheffield. That I can tell you. And it was only a few years after an event called Mission Sheffield, when Dr. Billy Graham came to Sheffield. And we were still living off the back of that. So I do remember that quite well.
1: Because what, yeah, I mean, I've never had... Obviously, I've been talking to you this afternoon, but I never had you as somebody from the north.
2: Oh, yes. My accent, I can turn on my Yorkshire accent. I can also turn it off as well when it's appropriate. And although Blair does the programme with me and did programmes with me in Sheffield, he continues to have his Irish twang.
1: He does, because he's from... Yes, he's from Northern Ireland, but that's all I'm going to say. I'll tell you what I'll do, Ian. I'll put some more music on, and then you and I will talk about various bits and pieces, because apparently I understand from our conversation off mic, as we call it, you've had quite a radioing history.

0: That's new music. That's Jamie McDonald with Roots on this afternoon's Wonky Wednesday, the programme which is being made up as it goes along. And as always, I do hope that you enjoy this music and the nostalgic feel. And before that record, I've been joined by another fellow Hope FM presenter, Ian Robinson. And Ian and I are in the minute of having an intellectual conversation. And before that record, we were talking about something about radio in Sheffield, Ian. What was all that about?
1: Yes, I worked on a commercial radio station there called Radio Hallam, which was like what happened in Bournemouth called 2CR. It was a very successful station led by Keith Skews, who used to work for BBC Radio 1, and worked on that station for many years, as well as BBC Radio Sheffield. So I spent many happy years in radio studios for much of my life.
0: So how old were you when you can, well, not, obviously not the specific date, but roughly how old were you when you first took to the microphone?
1: I was 18.
0: You were 18?
1: I was 18. My first radio experience and season was at BBC Radio Sheffield at the age of 18.
0: You, as an 18-year-old on radio?
1: Yeah, that was right. And I did all sorts of things on the radio station. The station manager was very keen that people learn to do everything. Learn to write scripts, learn to speak on the microphone, learn to do research. So I learned all the bits, as it were, and then put it together.
0: Wow, I just can't imagine you being on air in Sheffield or any other place at the age of 18.
1: Oh yeah, it was very enthusiastic. As Blair often says, if you get involved in radio, it becomes addictive.
0: So what was your first memory? Because obviously I know Blair through his years of being on Hope,
1: yeah,
0: and for everything that he's doing and has done in Hope, as well as, you know, setting the whole thing up. But of course, you'll know him probably better than anybody, with the exception of his wife.
1: True.
0: True. So what was your first memory of Blair?
1: That was in Sheffield. He worked for the YMCA in Sheffield, and he got a role at Radio Hallam, and he knew I'd been involved in radio and said, would I like to join and become a team? So Blair and I did a program called, it was Sunday morning breakfast called Sunday Spread. The idea, we played lots of different music and lots of different songs. So that goes back to about 1984.
0: Does it really?
1: Yeah, 1984.
0: I'll tell you, have you ever at any time sort of thought to yourself, you would love to hear yourself as you were then?
1: Well, I would. And unfortunately, a lot of the recordings that we did were on reel-to-reel tape. And they, of course, have either rotted or disappeared. We've got a few of them left, but not many. But yes, I didn't sound very much different at that time either.
0: Didn't you?
1: No.
0: I'll tell you what, I wonder what we should do. You do know, don't you, that you can get them redone?
1: Yes, sir.
0: You can have them with modern technology.
1: Oh, yes.
0: Modern technology, you can always get them redone.
1: Yeah, if we got some of the tapes, we could redo them, but we lost the majority of them, which is such a pity.
0: That's
1: reel to reel was Steam Radio.
0: Was it really?
1: Yeah, that's Steam Radio. Yeah.
0: Oh, wow. So let's talk about one of your selection this afternoon, because I'm glad to say that you'll have the selection between now and the end of the show. Let's talk about some Cliff Richard.
1: Cliff Richard was an interesting character for me because I met him when I went to university at the age of 18. he came to the local church where I was attending in Richmond, Surrey, and I got a chance to talk to him then. And then when I came back to Sheffield to work at the Fiesta Cabaret Club, he came as an artist there. So over a period of time, I used to meet him quite a lot.
0: Oh, wow.
1: And I did one or two tours with him with a lady called Olivia Newton-John.
0: Oh, yes, out of Greece.
1: Yes, as of Greece, and he did a number of tours with her, and I joined that, and also a tour which was by Tear Fund. He was, I think, the deputy chief executive or something like that of Tear Fund, honorary one, and he did a lot of Tear Fund tours, and I joined him with those. So over the years, I got to know him pretty well, and of course, he had a very successful commercial career, still recording, still alive, so you never know. He's 85, he may still be doing tours when he's 90.
0: Well, let's hope so, because this is one of his many tracks, and We Don't Talk Anymore.

0: That's the first of Ian's requests. That's Cliff Richard with We Don't Talk Anymore. Do you know, Ian, I've got a feeling we should have started this a while ago.
1: Yes.
0: As in, like, three quarters of an hour ago.
2: Yes.
0: Would have been lovely. I mean, I just feel, you know, we've... Obviously, you've been here this afternoon with me for quite some time, and obviously in the background. And I've been meaning to say to you, it's been my own fault, because had I actually realised that the conversation was more... would be of more... intellectually, I mean, this is just great, because you've blown me away, because before this programme, or... I had no idea that you'd had such a connection with radio.
2: Yeah, it's gone back a long way. So, as Blair says, it's very addictive. And you're addicted to it as well.
0: Well, I enjoy it. It's the one place that, you know, I can just be myself.
2: Yeah, and you're good at it. So, therefore, it comes across on the airwaves.
0: Oh, that's great. I'll tell you what, in future weeks, you really should... Obviously, you know, you've got you've got family reasons, and I understand from a conversation that you and I have that congratulations are in order.
2: I hope so soon. When my daughter manages to give birth to her second child, she's making us all nervous. I suppose she's nervous as well.
0: Anyway, congratulations on becoming a grandfather for the second time.
2: Yeah, let's hope so.
0: And as always, it's been lovely to have your company, and I do hope that you've really enjoyed being part of Wonky Wednesday and Stroke Tracks of your life.
2: Absolutely, a real first. Yes,
0: that's great. Now, honestly, when all this sorted in our new studios, then do come along and back again.
2: Oh yeah, I'll come and interrupt your program again.
0: Oh, you can. Yeah, come and interrupt my program anytime.
2: Okay.
0: Thank you, Ian. It's been lovely to have your company. Just to recap for you, you've had a mystery year this afternoon, which was 1994. We've had tracks from my album of the afternoon, which was Show Me Love by Robin S, and anything else which we've managed to, and our mystery personality was Michael Burke. Have no worries, because I'll be back on your radio back on your radio next week in the same slot, so join me then if you will. Stay tuned for the Hope FM chart show coming up for you at 4 o'clock. So thank you, Ian. It's been lovely to have your company as always. Do hope you've enjoyed it.
2: Thank you so much.
0: That's great. Anyway, thank you for that. I've been Nicholas Hedges. This has been Wonky Wednesday, and go and make a brew, and I'll be back next week. So that's all from me for this afternoon. Goodbye.
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1: From the Sky News Centre at 4, the Metropolitan Police has launched an investigation following allegations Reform UK breached foreign donation rules. Last week, it was claimed in an undercover report from Channel 4 News that two senior aides arranged for a US company to fund three polls for the party. Reform says it'll fully cooperate and denies any wrongdoing. Here's our political correspondent, Ali Fortescue.
2: There was an expectation that we could see an investigation. It had been reported that the Met were looking for the raw footage from Channel 4. Now they've confirmed that's happening. We know there's also an internal investigation in the Reform Party.
1: Passengers are experiencing a second day of travel chaos after an air traffic control breakdown yesterday. The boss of the National Air Traffic Services has had to explain to the Transport Secretary what went wrong. Sean Tipton from the Association of British Travel Agents says airlines now have to get travellers where they need to be.
3: It's not always possible to get an alternative that's actually suitable for you, in which case the airlines would say, OK, fair enough, you can either rebook at a later time of year or you can have your money back. Same on the package, the tour operator would do the same. So it's far from ideal.
1: Hundreds of police officers have lined the streets at the funeral of PC Matthew Blades in Hartlepool. The 37-year-old was killed in a crash on the A66 last month. Elsewhere, Andy Burnham says the UK will always stand with the underdog as he defended sanctions on Israeli settlements in the occupied West Bank. The chief rabbi says the move puts British Jews at risk. All bus driver cabs in London will be fitted with air conditioning next year. It follows recent industrial action by some drivers. And it's been a mixed first day of the third test against Pakistan for England's cricketers. They impressed with the ball as they bowled their opponents all out for just 133 runs before tea at Edgbaston. But the hosts have lost a couple of early wickets. They were 35 for 2 a short time ago. That's the latest. I'm Imani Rana.
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4: Yes, welcome, welcome, welcome. 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My name's Dan. Delighted to be here with you over the next 2 hours. We will be hearing from, in our countdown in no particular order, from Ellie Linebear, For King and Country, Forrest Frank, Toby Mag, John Reddick, Micah Tyler, Torren Wells, Jamie McDonald, and much, much more. I'm not on my own. Of course I'm not. I got you, dear listener, along for the show, but sat opposite me, our very own Gordon T from the Artist Interview Podcast. Welcome, Gordon.
5: It's great to be here, Dan. 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
4: 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And be previewing the latest edition of the Artist Interview Podcast. Gordon T in conversation with Megan Woods. It's all to come. Stay with us.
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5: Before we start the show, I think it's really appropriate just to take a moment to pause and to remember the events of Big Church Festival. I'm sure nearly everybody must know, but very tragically, there was an incident that actually caused the death of one of the guests there, Pastor Robert Guanco. He's a pastor of a church. He leaves behind a wife and a child, and it's a tragedy. And I think many people are feeling a collective sense of grief, and there's such an outpouring of love online over it. And I just wanted to encourage people that if you're able, maybe consider giving to the fundraiser to that family. You can find the details out about it by going over to Big Church Festival's socials. On there, there's links over to the GoFundMe for that. At the time of recording this, it is raised heading towards £250,000, which we can't change what's happened, but we can show and express some love and care to that family. It's a tragedy. Please be praying. Pray for God's peace. Pray for wisdom for the Big Church Festival team. Let God's love be present at this time.
4: Yeah, thank you, Gordon. We'll begin, shall we? Like we normally do with our show start, we've
6: Gone With Something New, we do most weeks. It's someone that we featured on the New Music Update right here on the Hope 20 Chart Show before. Her name is Sydney Alexander. In this amazing, emerging Christian electronic dance music scene. Her latest single with Hagen is called Such a Blessing, and it begins our show today.

0: brand new music from Sydney Alexander and Hagen. That's Such a Blessing, our show start on the Hot 20 chart show this week. More new music on the way later on in our new music update around about the halfway point of this week's show. But right now, let's get into it.
1: Chart show number 20,
2: and we've got one brand new entry on the chart show this week. It's a track called Just That Good by Passion featuring Christian Sandfield.

0: It's been a few years since both Passion and Christian Stauffel have featured in our top 20 on the Hot 20 chart show. It's a welcome return with that song, Passion, our one and only new entry in our Hot 20 chart show this week. Gordon, a new entry does mean we'll be playing our weekly game of Daily Charted a little bit later on, a game that you're pretty good at, I think it's fair to say. Agree?
1: Often I'm okay.
0: Yeah.
1: Right. I like the points, Dan. Points make prizes.
0: Basically, if it's your first time listening, if we have a new entry, it means that a song has had to make way for that new entry. And it's up to Gordon, you listening along at home, to see if you're a loyal, regular listener, you might be able to recognise what song has dropped out. That's the game. It's called Dearly Decharted. And we will play that towards the end of the show. But we got a long way to go before that. I can tell you on the way, we have music from For King and Country. We got one from Jeremy Camp, which was a new entry last week. But up next, Gordon, we find ourselves at number 19.
1: Yeah, it's Stars Go Dim, a fifth week on the chart for their track, Holy.
2: Number 19.

0: The second week in our top 20 for Jeremy Cam and Revival is up two places this week. Before that, a non-mover for Stars Go Dim with Holy. Ellie Limebear on the way. But right now, Gordon and number 17.
1: Yeah, it's a third week on the charts. A non-mover for The King and Country. What If I Told You?

0: On the days you're struggling to believe it, on the nights you're falling all to pieces, you can bring your lonely heart to Jesus. What if I told you that I believe it?
1: The Hope 20 Chart Show, number 16.

0: making it a fourth week in our top 20. It's down one place this week. We Give Me Joy. Before that, a non-mover for King and Country, a song taken from the upcoming new album later on in this September. It releases. It's called Most Beautiful Colours, and that was the song What If I Told You.
1: Chart show.
0: Heading towards the end of part one of this week's Hope 20 chart show, time to pause the countdown, rewind the clock back to this very week in chart history. It's been going nearly 20 years, this chart. Where are we heading to for this one, Gordon?
2: 19 years rewinding down to 2007. It's a track that had 10 weeks on the chart. Four of them were at number one. It's by Casting Crowns, and it's a track called East to West. Now, hold on a minute, Dan. East to West. Wasn't there another version of that more recently?
0: They did a bunch of sort of reimaginings, re-recordings of that. They had Ben Fuller feature on it. But the song that first came out 2006/2007, a real classic.
2: Yeah, let's hear the original right now.

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1: This week, Hope FM is moving to its new home at Winton YMCA. 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We've set ourselves the task of raising £10,000 by the end of October. 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
1: Yeah, welcome back to this week's Hope 20 Chart Show. Before we continue with our countdown, let's have a little bit of a sneak peek at the latest edition of the Artist Interview Podcast with our very own Gordon T. What's up, Gordon?
2: Well, loads of things. But the answer to the question is, who is in the show, I guess?
1: Well, I guess it was kind of, because I know it was recorded a few weeks ago, so I don't want to say who you're speaking to this past week, because that wouldn't be true.
2: Fair point, yeah. I was chatting with Megan Woods, and honestly,
1: it's been a long time coming, this one, as well.
2: It has been.
1: It's been high on the wish list for a while.
2: I blame myself, because I stopped pestering, and they thought they should have been on the show, but she hadn't been. So I re-inquired, and they said, oh, yeah, you'd love to get her back on the show. And honestly, she was a real joy to speak with. Her testimony is one of those ones where you go, wow, there's got to be so many people who can relate to that, about just the crippling lies that stop you becoming who God's called you to be. And the journey that she went in that was amazing.
1: Yeah, the 2024 was when she sort of like emerged one of our favourite new artists of that year. Her song, The Truth, I know it was one of your favourites as well of that year. Probably, I think it was one of those songs that appeared on chart years in two consecutive years, both in 2024 and 2025. That's how significant, how popular, and how many people that song touched.
2: Yeah, it really, I think the lyrics in it, as you listen to the lyrics, you go, wow, that is such a great reminder about actually the simple thing, which is the truth. I love it.
1: I mean, the line in the song is, I don't belong to the lies, I belong to you, and that's the truth. Mm-hmm. And it seemed that maybe in Megan's formative years, she faced some real lies towards her. And she had this word of advice in that interview on the Artist Interview Podcast for people going through that right now.
3: I would say your worth is not in what anyone says about you, and it's in what Jesus Christ says about you, period. And to just know, like, it's going to get better. In this season right now, things might be tough, but just remember that there's light at the end of the tunnel, and God has amazing plans for you and a purpose, and that your life matters. Like, you're literally like handcrafted by the creator of the universe, and he has amazing plans for your life. So don't believe the lies, and also like understand that it's just a season and God's gonna get you through. Help me.

0: Megan Woods, The Truth. Gordon, if people want to hear your full conversation with Megan Woods, it's so easy. It's so easy for them to do, isn't it?
1: It is. 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
0: Time once again to pick up this week's countdown on the way. We're going to be hearing music from Liana Crawford, but next up, we find ourselves at number 15, Gordon.
1: Number 15, it is Cece Winans with Worthy of It All.
2: Number 15.

0: Brianna Crawford, 3 weeks in our top 20 now for her latest single, Thank God, is up two places. Before that, Cece Winans down four places this week with Worthy of It All, Worthy. Up next,
1: rising one place, it's her fifth week on the chart for Cochrane & Company with What Grace Can Do.
2: Number 13.

0: up one place on the Hot 20 Chart Show this week, Cochrane and Company with What Grace Can Do. Two songs left in the first half of our countdown then, Gordon. These next two, well, they have something in common, don't they?
1: They do. They both feature the wonderful Ben Fuller. And the first of the two tracks, actually, Alicia said, was her dream pairing, because the first is Zach Williams featuring Ben Fuller in the track Wait For Me. Hey.

0: Natasha Leighton, Ben Fuller together on Meet Me in the Valley, up two places this week to number 11. Before that, that man, Ben Fuller again with Zach Williams, a former Hot 20 chart show number one, and Wait For Me.
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0: We're almost at the halfway point of this week's Hot 20 Chart Show. I hope you've enjoyed the countdown so far. We'll pick up that all-important top 10 in a little bit. Also on the way, this week's new music update. But right now, we're rewinding once again. Another Hot 20 Chart Show classic. Gordon.
2: Well, we're going back to 2018. And I've got to say, I think this track will be many people's high on their list of favourites. It's a track by Lauren Daigle. It had 21 weeks in the chart, 12 at number one. And it is, of course, the wonderful You Say.

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4: 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Before we continue with our countdown this week, let's do this.
0: The new music update.
4: Yeah, it's that point in the show where we play you some new stuff, stuff that we, well, really, really like, and we hope that you will like too. Usually, our queen of the new music is Alicia. She continues to have a summer holiday. I thought summer was over, Gordon.
5: It might be raining, but I think we can give Alicia one more week. Okay, we're looking forward to seeing her back before too long. We love her when we miss her.
4: So you're in charge then, Gordon. Who are we going to be hearing from this week?
5: Oh, three really amazing artists. We've got a new one from Abby Gamboa, and she is just a worship leader, worship music writer extraordinaire. Olivia Lane as well, beautiful track from her, really helpful stuff. But before we get to those, we've got a track from someone who hasn't released any music that I know of since, I think, about 2015.
4: 2015 was his last studio album, but that hasn't meant that he hasn't been busy, because he has.
5: He's been very busy, because he's planted a church. He's the senior pastor at Gas Street Church, and it is, of course, Tim Hughes. And the track we've got him is called Make Away.

0: a welcome return to Tim Hughes. Although, Gordon, as you were saying, he hasn't really been away. But in terms of, I guess, British worship voices and writers in the past 20 years, himself and Matt Redman, among probably the first names that you would think of in terms of UK-based worship leaders, he is back. Talk us through some of what he's been doing since his last album, 2015 it was.
1: Yeah, so well, obviously he'd be well known for songs like Here I Am to Worship and Happy Day as being some that nearly everyone's sung at some point. They're great tracks. But he was really busy in the music scene. I think it was a loss to the Christian music in the UK that he stopped, but I guess he felt very called to be focused on what he was doing. Mm-hmm. Leading a church and pioneering it and growing it is no small thing. Him and his wife Rachel as well, they speak at events across the UK as well, but he's grown a church and it's become a beautiful church that's making great music. So Gas Street themselves, people like Nick Herbert is involved there, and they really, really have been doing some beautiful stuff that's reaching and impacting and bringing blessing elsewhere. But it's great actually to have Tim back doing the music himself as well. He's someone who's got beautiful lyrics and a heart that is chasing the encounter with Jesus. I remember hearing him speak one time. He said, it's not about the programs we put on, it's about the presence and worship of Jesus. And I think that comes through in his music. And I'm looking forward to seeing, because there's more to come. This is the first release of more.
0: Okay, so that is Tim Hughes and Make Away, our first track on our new music update on the Hope 20 Chart Show this week. Where should we go next? Abby Gamboa?
1: Let's do Abby Gamboa. Yeah, she's a name that's familiar to many. She's worked with the likes of Bethel and Maverick City. Upper Room is where I guess it all became big for her. But she's such a gifted worship leader and just loves that intimacy with Jesus and sharing that with others. So I'm such a fan of Abby's music, and I'm sure this one's going to bless you.

0: is brand new music from Abby Gamboa. That's Ways of God. Gordon, thoughts?
1: I love it. I love the. It's quite a pensive song in many ways. And you're still young compared to me, Dan. But I can relate to the bit in there about your hair going grey. And I think it's a case of just looking at life and going, I can still see the mystery of God in so many different things and his blessing in it. And there's a beautiful bit in there. I don't need to understand. I'm held within your hands. That's all I need to know. A real encouragement. I really love that track. It's beautiful. Really, it's just superb, Dan.
2: I wouldn't relate to hair going grey because I spend a lot of money to actually dye my hair grey, so I wouldn't actually notice.
1: You just want to look like me.
2: Yeah, I do. Yeah, Abby Gamboa and Ways of God. Our third and final track this week, Gordon, comes from Olivia Lehner, an artist who was sort of a big artist, a well-known artist in her own right in country music, decided to focus on contemporary Christian music as well. She's also a radio host.
1: Yeah.
2: A lady of many, many talents. Who are we talking about?
1: It is the one and only Olivia Lane. I had such a great time when I chatted with her early in the year, and her story is phenomenal, being an atheist and drinking too much, and then having an extraordinary encounter with God, where literally she talks about this vision in the room, and it totally changed everything for her. So I think she's one of those people where when you listen to her music, you know she's writing from that place where she's been on both sides, and then she's seen the difference that God made in her life, and it's encouraging and it's beautiful. And this song itself, honestly, a timely song for this moment as well.
2: It's called Ask Him.
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1: That's Olivia Lane with her track "Ask Him," and I think that's such a helpful reminder to when we're going through times of suffering and pain and loss, to just come back to Jesus and just ask Him to help us. And she's quite transparent and she's quite honest in it, saying, you know, that she might not even get that understanding. She might not get the answer that she's wanting, but she knows that she's met with Jesus. And He is the one who can comfort. He is the one that can heal. He's the one that holds us during times that are turbulent and a struggle.
0: 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We had Abby Gambode, Ways of God, and also Tim Hughes is back with that song Make a Way. 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
1: 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And of course, WhatsApp, you can send it in to 01202 777321.
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0: So into the second half of this week's countdown we go. But before we get to that top 10, here's a story of how we got here.
2: Number 20 to number 11.
0: Kicking off our chart this week, it was a new entry from Passion and Christian Stanfill, Just That Good.
2: Number 19.
1: It's Stars Go Dim, a fifth week on the chart with Holy.
2: Number 18.
0: 2 weeks now on the chart for Jeremy Camp and Revival.
2: Number 17.
1: It's a non-mover for The King and Country, What If I Told You.
2: Number 16.
0: Down one place this week for Ellie Limebear, Give Me Joy.
2: Number 15.
1: It's a 20th week on the chart for Cece Winans with Worthy of It All.
2: Number 14.
0: Up two for Leanna Crawford and Thank God.
2: Number 13.
1: Climbing one place, it's Cochrane and Company, What Grace Can Do.
2: Number 12.
0: A former number one for Zach Williams and Ben Fuller, Wait For Me. And finally, Gordon.
2: Number 11.
1: It's a 15th week on the chart, climbing two places for Tasha Layton with Ben Fuller, Meet Me in the Valley.
0: Okay, into the top 10 then, and breaking into the top 10 for the first time with this song is Forrest Frank. It's up two places. This is Okay.
2: Number 10.

0: It's John Redig, holding on, praise God, up one place to number 9 on the Hot 20 chart show this week. Before that, Forrest Frank breaking into the top 10 with OK. We're heading towards the final part of this week's countdown, the show, Gordon. Who we get to hear from?
1: Oh, so much great stuff to come down. Matt Maher, Torren Wells, Chandler Moore, Mike Tyler, just to name a few.
0: Also closer to finding out whether Phil Wickham and Crowder can make it a fourth week at the top with It Really Is Amazing Grace. But to take us out of this part, it's a non-mover at number 8 this week. Do stay with us. Right now, it's Lord It Feels Good.
2: Number 8.

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2: Many men suffering abuse at the hands of their partners think they're to blame, that they're weak. 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That is 01 823 334244. The lines are open from 10 till 4, Monday to Friday. 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

0: perfectly.
1: Mike Tyler and Perfectly, a non-mover at number five this week, but spending 13 weeks in our chart now. That's Perfectly. Before that, Torrin Wells up three this week to number six, and Breathe On It. Another non-mover coming up next, Gordon. Who we got?
2: It's Matt Marr with Gonna Be Alright.
3: Number four.

0: So it looks like Jamie McDonald will not be making it a fourth consecutive number one on the Hope 20 chart show, at least not this week. With that one there, Ain't No Way. It's down one. That's number three this week. Before that, a non-mover. At four, Matt Maher, are gonna be all right. Gordon, you want to play a game?
1: Love playing a game, Dan.
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0: And that game is, of course, Dilly Decharted. We had a new entry at the top of the show at 20 this week. Passion and Christian Stanfield with Just That Good. It does mean that a song has had to drop out of the chart this week. But what song is it? I can tell you the final two tracks. Got two more songs to go. Phil Wickham and Crowder, It Really Is Amazing Grace, looking to make it a fourth week at number one. And the other one is Josiah Queen and Demon. So there you go. You know all 20 songs. Have you been listening since the start that are on our Hope 20 chart show this week? And you need to listen to last week as well to probably stand any chance of guessing what song is missing this week. Gordon, you were listening because you were here.
1: Oh, yes.
0: Have you worked out what the Dearly Decharted track is this week?
1: I'm pretty confident that I have, Dan. And I have got a little clue for the listeners at home.
0: Go on.
1: Okay, so it's inevitable that all tracks drop out of the chart at some point. There's no holding it at bay. There's no turning it back sometimes, even if somebody's praying.
0: Yeah, all right.

0: Yeah, he's good at this game, isn't he? Correct, Gordon. Well done.
1: It's ding, a great ding, track, Dan.
0: What a voice as well. Bay Turner, Somebody's Praying. It had 14 weeks in our top 20, which is, you know, it's a good amount of time to be on, but only peaked at number 15. Mm. But I say this a lot, Gordon. I'm going to say it again. Get your bingo cards ready. I'm sure it won't be long until we see that artist and shout again before too long.
1: Absolutely right. Just say there's a new version out of it with Natalie Grant on it as well. So Morgan can find that somewhere.
0: Excellent. Okay, just to two songs left. Should we do a bit of a recap, Gordon?
1: Let's do it.
2: Number 10 to number 2.
0: And I've got to get out of this habit I've just all of a sudden developed by asking you a question at the end of every link. So I'm going to stop doing that. This week's number 10. I'm going to get my piece of paper in front of me. Forrest Frank. And okay.
2: Number 9.
1: It's John Reddick for a 7th week on my chart with Holding On, Praise God.
2: Number 8.
0: Toby Mac and Non-Mover, Lord, It Feels Good.
2: Number 7.
1: Is a 13th week on the chart for Chandler Moore with God, I'm Just Grateful.
2: Number 6.
0: Up 3, Torrin Wells, Breathe On It.
2: Number 5.
1: A non-move for Micah Tyler with Perfectly.
2: Number 4.
0: Another song that's not budging, Matt Maher, Gonna Be Alright. And finally, Gordon.
2: Number 3.
1: Dropping one place to one of my favourite tracks on the chart. 18 weeks so far. It's Jane McDonald with Ain't No Way.
0: Two songs to go. Who will end this week at number 1? Will it be Phil Wickham and Crowder again for the 4th week with It Really Is Amazing Grace or Josiah Queen? Getting his... It might well be his first ever Hot 20 chart show number 1. It might also be his second. I don't know. I need to check
1: it's a second.
0: I need to check the stats on that. Anyway, I should have probably done that before this because I can tell you this week's number 2. Well, yes, that man is Josiah Queen and Demon.

0: And just to confirm, Gordon, Josiah Queen has had a number one on the Hot 20 Chart show before, back in 2025, wasn't even that long ago.
1: No, does that mean I get an extra point this week?
0: What song is it, though?
1: I Can't Steal My Joy.
0: With?
1: Brandon Lake.
0: Yeah, there we go.
1: Double points.
0: Number two this week, up one place, Josiah Queen and Demons.
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0: Or it has been the Hope 20 Chart Show for yet another week. Thank you, wherever, however you've joined us today. I hope you've enjoyed your time with us and enjoyed the music as well. This has been a HopeFM.com production for our partner stations worldwide. It'd be really good to do it again one day, and we will. Gordon, before we announce this week's number one, if you would be happy to lead us in prayer.
1: Exactly, I'd love to. Jesus, thank you that you are trustworthy, you're kind and you're good. Whatever situations we are facing, we just want to pray that you'll help us to fix our eyes upon you and to know that you're the one that holds us. Thank you that your light shines in the darkness and the darkness has not overcome it. We trust you, King Jesus. Amen.
0: Amen.
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2: Well, here we are, and I'm not ready. But luckily, I have some cunning stunt doubles in the studio with us who'll be playing live later. Lee Razzledub. Hi, Lee.
3: Hello.
2: And author and more, Steve Couch.
4: Hello.
2: It's all about the music. Let's get this out of the way because normally we act too much. There's a fantastic fundraiser for Forest House Hospice, which is a Poole hospice. We're doing the warm-up event this Friday with headliners The Lonely Surf, who George we've known from Willow and Days. It's great watching his progress.
4: And something you probably don't know, Connie, because we've kept it, not that we kept it a secret from you, but it's just the way...
2: The gagging order.
4: No. It's because I appreciate when you're not here, you get busy on a Wednesday night, but George does the third week show now. So where?
2: So he's industry.
4: So he's industry now. He's on this show every third week.
2: I knew there was
4: so you get week two with the Solid Air Lounge. George gets week three.
2: Okay.
4: And then we have Ski on week four and the Verbal show on week two, which is CW.
2: The Lonely Surf track we're about to play, it has been heard before once or twice.
4: Once or twice, yes. It doesn't get played every month, honest, Gov.
2: But it's quite nice.
4: You as a regular listener, dear listener, will know George talks a lot about
2: Ripper Fest. Last time Lonely Surf played Boscombe, it was at the O2.
4: Mm.
2: But this time, George is being very gracious. He's playing the warm-up. I think the main event is a huge lineup at the Bear Cave.
4: I've got it listed here, so we can walk through the lineup later.
2: So we've got Brighter, who is a solo act, Maxwell, the band, but it's all about the Lonely Surf. And this track is called...
4: Here It Goes.

0: Here It Goes by The Lonely Surf.
1: Okay.
0: Representative proper, of Ripperfest.
1: Kind of Britpop jangle, wasn't it?
0: Yeah, that's it.
1: Yeah, that's gonna.
0: Yeah,
1: Ripperfest heads bobbing.
0: Ripperfest happening all weekend.
1: Yeah,
0: in Friday night in Cellar Bar, Chapman's in the Cellar Bar. Saturday all day in Bears, which is it's clashing. There's so many things going on this weekend. There's Southampton Music in the City. There's Ripperfest, which George has been on this show promoting for the last sort of 6 months or so, and we've also got Pool. It's not the Seafood Festival. Seafood and Sounds, that's it. Because you're playing...
2: I'm playing on the Sunday in Falkland Square, but I'm doing sound as well for the afternoon.
0: Oh, so you're having to...
2: I'll be there.
0: ...dip in as a PA guy. Yeah. Yeah, that's a hard ask.
2: Hey,
0: are you playing sound on your own? Are you playing sound on the stage you're running? No, are you playing the gig on the stage that you're running?
2: Yeah, so it's just Falkland Square, so I think I'm on maybe midday. And
3: So if the sound for you is absolutely spot on and everybody else is really bad, we know why.
2: Then you know why.
1: Entitled to say the sound is, you know.
0: But similarly, if the sound is bad for Lee, it's because he's got no depth to look after it for you.
2: Normally it's okay. I'm used to doing with the solo gigs and stuff, it should be fine. Fingers crossed.
1: Uh-huh. Omnipresent. And of course we have Aris in his very last show as Aris.
0: Yeah, I was talking with Luke about this.
1: Multitasker.
0: Because he's... Luke Aris. The Aris family are having quite a big shake around in what they're doing, because Luke is giving up his solo project. He was talking about doing a Sepia Days comeback as a one-off, just because.
1: Yeah.
0: But I'm not sure whether that's going to happen. Gutter Rats, they've pulled the plug, because they're focusing on Traffic Cone Wizard as their main vehicle, the family band.
1: I can understand.
0: And then Aris... Well, Luke and Emmy with Emerys Acoustics and the ME drum and bass outfit. That's going to be his main thing. He's in A Thousand Shall Fall as well. And he's got so many projects on the go with working with Blue Line Studios.
1: Yeah.
0: So, it's a shame that he's decided to chuck in Aris. But to be fair, he's not done any Aris stuff for a year, maybe. I don't know. Lost count. Lost track.
1: Yeah. So looking forward to that. And we've got Velo, who are in the middle there, that kind of the main support, along with No Big Deal. So I think we'll be hearing from Buller later in the show.
0: At all. Never heard of them. Who are they?
1: Okay.
0: Only the best band winners, best newcomer winners with the Original Music Awards. Best recording, I think, or was it best video? They've picked up
1: trading on that.
0: Yeah, over the last. I mean, Velour
1: back from the minutes.
0: Basically, Velour turned up and smashed it so much and got in so many people's faces. 2 years running, 3 years running, whenever it was. They've just really amazed everybody.
1: Yes.
0: And all the selectors for Original Music Awards have one person puts them forward, and everyone else says bang on, and then they then get picked as the finalists.
1: Brandon has
0: or nominee, not final nominees. Yeah.
1: A fish swimming against his own stream, and fighting his own demons, and this come through, and Joe's his great right hand man on the tech, and between the two of them, it makes a huge sound.
0: Yeah.
1: And he's got one of those bravado vocals,
0: When was the last time they played Chaplin's?
1: Earlier this year.
0: A couple of weeks ago, I think, because I missed it all because I was doing something else that night, so I missed all of the music, which happens. But someone who was there, who is into that sort of electronic music but had never heard Velour, couldn't stop talking about how good they were. And you think... But it's always surprising when you think someone who you've known and seen grow for the last 3 years.
1: It's like to be overly simplistic.
0: For the first time.
1: Yeah, they've always struck me as like a gothic Pet Shop Boys, all that pop sensibility and that simplicity of the two, but with a high drama and gothic kind of melodrama thing going on underneath it. And he's just got a huge vocal, and all the synths and toys are all looked after.
0: Mm. Yeah, totally.
1: Yellow remind me as well with Yellow, but it's a less camp lead vocal than Yellow. Something about like the early Erasure, and that there's a way of working with it where you've got a lead vocal with some character, not just a good voice, but a almost a character you can touch or hug, depending on, you know. And a supreme, sort of technically competent individual doing all the other stuff. And that's it. There's no drums, there's no guitars. And it's easy to take in. You can see the appeal. And it gets roped into the EDM thing, so it's got its own genre if you don't want to think about it too much. And some people like that. So are we getting ahead of ourselves here? It's not really Saturday yet.
0: It's not Saturday yet in our... Well, it's Wednesday in our time world right now.
1: In our world.
0: But we're looking at the week ahead. And we have got slightly ahead of ourselves because, you know, we're talking about Saturday and yet...
1: How dare we?
0: And yet you've got... tomorrow, we haven't... I haven't yet found out whether we've got any of the music.
1: Okay.
0: Let me just...
1: Well, there's only one place. I know I've got blinkered tunnel vision on it, but we have virtually a double debut, because just 2 weeks after their first debut, you only get one of those, you know, we have Sunburst back as a kind of thank you, and they can't wait. You know, they brought so many people on the worst night of the week, the Monday. That takes a lot these days. There's always a million things going on. And we have an actual debut from 10 Hail Marys, who are already ex-drunk detectives, ex-powdered cows. So we're expecting one of the busiest Thursdays for a long, long time. And that's nice. It's still the school night, technically, so you have to pinch yourself.
0: That's the thing, isn't it? Yes.
1: There's always a reason not to go out. Oh, don't say that, Connie. Yeah. You're doing so well.
3: Sell it, Connie, sell it.
1: Well, I like to be devil's advocate. Nah, don't feel like it. So we've got the charity reason, if you need a reason, with the Ripper Fest. A ton of stuff going on. I'm a bit close to music in the city this year, but more about that later. You're an old hand at that. Back in the early days, first one. And Tim is a dyed-in-the-wool musician. So you went to the first one, is that right, Tim?
0: Yeah, I found out a bit. It's Southampton. I don't do Southampton. I'm all for Bournemouth, Poole and Christchurch. You know, it's all the BCP massive for me. But I happened to see this, and I thought, actually, that sounds really cool. It's like a street festival where so many music venues were involved as well, but so many non-music venues were...
1: Yes, 50 venues, apparently.
0: Well, now it's 50.
1: A lot of them are pop-up venues.
0: Then it was 10. I think 10, maybe 12 venues when I first went. But they were spread all over the city.
1: Yes.
0: And what they'd done, they'd arranged for a heritage bus company to come and run heritage buses.
1: Fabulous.
0: So you could basically buy a ticket for the bus and then get free transport around all the venues in the city, because they basically made a bus stop of these heritage buses for every venue, because the venues weren't necessarily on the standard bus route.
1: Yeah, yeah.
0: So having a specialist
1: route
0: for the thing,
1: that's
0: and it really put it on the map for me, because both you get to ride a heritage bus with, you know, very retro feeling clunkiness, but you also get to see some amazing bands as amazing venues. Yeah. And it wasn't the regular, as I said, some music venues were involved, but it wasn't regular music. There was some samba stuff going on in the central square. The Goblets, which was just off the square, they had something going on. But then there was like a barber shop had some acoustic stuff happening. Shield Hall had gigs on, you know, the ship down in the docks. And you think, you know, and they'd got a bus to run all the way down to the docks just so you could get to the Shield Hall and stuff. It was just such an organised, well-organised festival.
1: Last year we had one of my favourite Southampton bands, Interesting Wallpaper, who are supporting Drunk Detectives, I think the 1st of October, at Lighthouse, Live and Unheard, Matt Black's showcase. And that's a great combo with Drunk Detective and Interesting Walker. And they adore music in the city.
0: Yeah.
1: It's just one of the best things. So it's because of their enthusiasm. And it's the guy Dan O'Farrell, he's another fine songwriter, kind of Divine Comedy-ish, very literate songwriter. I think he's a teacher. Don't say things like that. Anyway, and they're both singing the praises of music in the city. So I thought, shall I put my name down? You know, I never expected, I bet them. And I got a 3 o'clock at HMV.
3: So lovely.
0: Is this as Moonbeams or as Parallel Universe?
1: Mr. Moonbeam. So,
0: oh, okay.
1: Yeah.
0: Do you not use Parallel Universe when you do your solo stuff anymore, then? It's always Mr. Moonbeam now, is it?
1: it would be silly of me to complicate it.
0: Sure.
1: Parallel Universe was twisted covers, really. Mm-hmm. It was me mangling up some classic in an odd way.
3: As opposed to mangling up
1: my own stuff. Yeah. No, it would be quite out there, you know.
0: Yeah.
1: And I used to enjoy that around the original time of, say, Language Timothy, around the where it was the experimental dawn of a new age, you know. And it was lovely. We weren't glitchy, but it was fearlessly experimental. We just got the film projector, so we were actually alongside a life-size version of Ivor Cutler or Sid Barrett or something. Soon after they passed, we'd get footage, and then there we were immersed inside films of these guys.
0: That's it.
1: And some really memorable nights. And mainly at the Green Room back in the day when it was a venue, not a block of flats. Here in Boscombe.
0: Yeah. All good stuff.
1: So, we can't tempt you with any music tomorrow night, but it's the dawn of a new age for a lot of these people, and you don't get to play for the first time very often. So do come down if you're curious about that. If you know someone who's involved in that, then you'll be there anyway, but we are expecting a very busy one, so I do hope they have more than one bar person. It has been an awkward time with staff shortages. Mm.
0: I have pulled a cheeky one.
1: Yeah.
0: Managed to find the video I took of Sunburst.
1: No, great.
0: So we were talking in the car, Conrad and I, coming over, saying it's great that we got these new bands coming through. I mean, great that we're putting them on, on a band night in Chaplin's. Yeah. But they haven't got anything. They're too new. It's so new, they've got nothing recorded.
1: Yeah.
0: But I've just checked it out. The audio is not too shabby. It's not perfect, but it is from the video that I took from their performance 2 weeks ago.
1: That's great.
0: So I can give you some Sunburst.
1: This is from their actual debut.
0: This is from their debut.
1: And is it your footage, Tim?
0: Yeah, well, it's my video.
1: Okay.
0: That's why I feel free to share it with the world.
1: You have one of those posh add-on mics, don't you? So it's none of your camera phone mics.
0: Exactly. Yeah. That's why I bought it. To be fair, Conrad, it was to overcome the Conrad factor in the cellar bar, because those void speakers are enormous.
1: I completely get that.
0: You get these enormous void speakers in this really teeny tiny room, and the sound can be overwhelming. So I thought, my phone was clipping quite often. So I thought, if I buy a microphone that's got a gain control, I can control this.
1: Control freak? No. Yeah. Where is that for?
0: Yeah. So I've got some. I can give you some Sunburst, Conrad.
1: Terrific. We're in your capable hands, Tim.
0: Yeah. Are we doing that now? Do we want to do that now?
1: It would be nice. And then we can hear from perhaps something live or something more songbook related from Steve.
0: Yeah. Okay.
3: Sounds good.
0: In that case, Sunburst, who are playing tomorrow night at Chaplin's in the Cellar Bar, are coming up in just a minute.
1: All right.
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8: This next one's called It's Been Said.

0: song I thought was called It's Insane, but it's Been Said. I still prefer It's Insane. And of course, if you want some true insanity, you'll be at the Cellar tomorrow night to see the band and 10 Hail Marys, their actual debut. That recording that Tim did play just now was from their own debut. So it's all happened very fast for the band. And they played the Absolute Music.
1: Oh, the Abs Fest, or whatever it's called.
0: So we're looking forward to that. But right now, we have a live studio guest, a man who's noted for writing songs and singing them rather well.
1: Didn't you pick up an original music award at some point in the distant past as well?
2: Long hair that time. I did.
0: Was it a solo artist?
2: It was, I can't remember.
0: Or singer-songwriter?
1: I think it was solo artist, because we didn't have singer-songwriter. I think it was the very first award.
2: It was in Wimborne.
1: The Allendale Centre. Mm-hmm. Yeah, that was the very first award then. So you were the very first best singer, solo artist.
2: I saw that.
0: Not jaded at all.
2: No, still, yeah. Well, I mean, I haven't done original stuff for a while.
1: Well, this is it, because I keep seeing on the gig guide, and I sometimes play you, and then I say, Lee's playing in such and such a place, but I don't say is, but he won't be playing anything like this. He leaves the good stuff for when he's doing, because it's the whole thing, isn't it? You either get the money and pay crap stuff, or play your own original stuff, but no one buys it.
2: Yeah, I mean, it's just part of the journey, isn't it?
1: If only someone had written a book about that, eh, Steve?
3: Working on it.
0: I mean, Lee's been doing it long enough to understand and not be fazed by the difference between maybe a gun for hire in a busy venue where we're not saying their background, but they're not maybe perhaps the sole focus of attention, and then doing an originals gig where you are in concert.
2: It is a completely different experience.
0: Two gigs without,
2: Exactly. I've just done a lot more cover stuff recently, just as I've got an extra mouth to feed. And so it's one of those. But I still enjoy it. I kind of found a new joy for it. Because I was kind of getting a little bit burnt out with doing solo stuff, like acoustic gigs and everything.
0: And
2: but
0: that's why you surrendered the gig on the 22nd to fucking Dave.
2: That's
0: very generous of you.
2: He
0: grabbed it.
2: He's doing so well. I work with him twice a month. He comes in over to mine, and we've been working on some of his songs. And
0: he's lovely.
2: It's really nice seeing him get out and
1: is
2: do
1: that
2: his thing.
1: Why he's it, not that he's suddenly improved, but I've noticed his stagecraft has got a lot better in the
2: it's just been doing it so
1: months.
2: Much
1: yeah
2: and he's putting the time in and it's showing
0: he's probably physically the most in your face out there, but we love him for that.
1: He played the one of the original music award showcases that we've been doing at the Underground and he really pulled out all the stops. He said, it's the first time I've used distortion on my guitar. I love it. I want more of this. Whereas other people are saying, well, we're not used to this because we're used to hearing plugging Dave do acoustic stuff without distortion, just him and his guitar. They're like, well, this is unexpected. I was like, embrace it. He likes it.
2: Yeah, that's it.
0: You listen to his recordings and it's full-on Chili Pepper star production and stuff.
2: It's quite easy to get carried away when it's all in front of you.
0: And so he does. We want him to get carried away. No one does it quite like. And you think, how is he holding it all together and still leaping through the air like that and then spinning his body around?
1: He has got the Who leap off to a fine tee, hasn't he?
2: Definitely. Yeah. I've seen many pictures of that in different venues.
1: That's it. Anyway, we're not supposed to be talking about plugging Dave. We're supposed to be talking about Lee Mastel Duff.
0: Only because of Lee's generosity in giving a gig I offered to him on the 22nd, he said, no, get plugging Dave, which is smart.
2: Well, yeah.
0: So this would be one of your songs now.
2: Yeah, I'm going to play you one of mine. This is one that isn't released anywhere. It's kind of like one of the last ones I've written so far. And it's kind of, it's called Time's Gone. And I think I'll just leave it at that. I'm just going to play it. We'll go for it.

0: Fantastic stuff.
1: Lovely. We had you a bit pushed over there. We'll bring you over here.
2: Cool.
1: Thank you. How recent was that song? Is that quite recent?
2: Oh, not that recent. Okay. Probably 2024.
1: Okay.
2: And start of 2024, yeah. Maybe. Yeah. A little while ago.
1: How prolific are you these days, Steve? Is the song a month pushing it? Could you do an album a year if you
2: That's probably
1: to?
2: The last thing I've written.
1: Yeah, right.
2: Nowadays, it tends to be, I'll get an idea, and then it just won't go any further. I'll come up with a little bit, and then I'll be like, oh, that's cool. And then,
1: Do you have scraps of unfinished?
2: I've got so many scraps. Yeah. I've got loads of little tidbits here and there, but nothing.
1: It sounds like you want a producer or someone, a co-conspirator, taking the pressure off.
2: Yeah.
1: So you can complete some of those things.
2: It's just finding that time.
1: Because all the load's on you, isn't it?
2: Yeah, I think it's just finding that time and being a bit of a perfectionist as well. That, you know, something that could be, you know, two or three chords seems too simple, if you know what I mean. I feel like it needs to be deeper. That's kind of where
1: If I was any producers either, or engineers or whatever, chance to work with a voice like yours. I mean, it's got that lovely, the strength when you need it, but intimacy, and Steve and I's favourite word, vulnerability, is in there. Yeah, it's lovely. Yeah, don't hear that all the time.
2: Thank you.
1: More later for that.
2: Yeah, we'll see if we can chuck a few more in.
1: Good. Okay, we've had Lonely Surf. Do you have some velour? We were singing their praises.
3: Yeah, I thought we were going to do Clockwork Carousel because I've got that lined up next. But
1: Clockwork's fine.
3: If you want velour, we can do velour. But I thought Clockwork were first. And
1: it would be nice after Lee because it's got that lovely chill vibe, you know.
3: What, Clockwork would be nice after Lee, or velour would be nice after Lee?
1: Clockwork, no, not velour. What are you saying, Connor? What are you saying? See, technology can't be warm and relaxing. I'm not saying that at all. What is that ridiculous Northern accent? It was meant to be Welsh.
3: And anyone would think we didn't plan this show. We're talking the car on the way over about what music we want, and we're like, oh, yeah, we'll have this, and we do it in this order, and then, of course, everything changes. It's all fine. But, yeah, so Clockwork Carousel.
1: Clockwork Velour is fine.
3: Clockwork Velour. Right, okay, we can do that.
1: It was meant to be Velour Carousel. How can you get it that wrong?
3: So we have got Clockwork Carousel lined up. This song is called Grateful. Okay. So here we go.

0: So, Grateful there by Clockwork Carousel.
1: Yes, and they're playing the end of the month, bringing sort of New Forest vibes as only they can. They call it Americana, but it's a little bit more to it than that. They love the band. You know,
2: as all right-thinking people do.
1: Oh, mate, no arguments there. Music from Big Pink, that was a game changer, wasn't it?
2: Yeah.
1: Everyone was picking up that album when it came out, because it was totally different.
2: And I've heard it said that hearing that album was why Clapton broke up Cream, because he just thought, I'm on the wrong track.
1: Yes.
2: And so it completely changed vast swathes of what came in the 70s.
1: Yes.
2: Came because of the band.
1: Yes. But Dylan was completely on the right track, wasn't he?
3: Boom. Which you kind of like think, it's great that it was that influential, but Cream themselves were influential.
2: Yes.
3: You think, where could they have gone if they hadn't decided to check it?
2: Robertson's take on hearing that was why Clapton break up Cream was, I like Cream. So,
1: Yes. They all had their demons in that, you know.
3: Well, White Room was an interesting one, wasn't it? About their experience. So,
1: my mum adored We're Going Wrong from Disraeli Gears. She absolutely adored that track. When they played it out at the Albert Hall, Ginger's tom work was like just rippling around, just the toms. And Jack Bruce's impassioned thing and one of those cries to humanity lyrics and all that. And that was a moment for me, because I never grew up with their music. I never went to their gigs. So seeing that farewell gig or reunion or whatever it was, there was the biker with his head in the base bin. Connie's just tried to pretend he was a biker with his head in the base bin.
3: Yes, it's a visual thing.
1: I can't compete.
2: Works well on radio, Connie.
1: Well, I'm using Braille in it, so I'm ahead of the game.
3: I'm going to say, you haven't used the scratch and sniff lines for quite some time.
1: Well, I use it more at the cellar bar for the merch. So I always ask, does the merch include scratch and sniff plectrums and stuff? No one does that.
2: No.
1: There's a whole genre, there's a whole demographic there. They're not exploring. You know? My mum always has the edge on me because she had Lemmy's bass guitar string from when she saw him with Hawkwind. So she didn't see Motorhead, but she saw the next best thing, Lemmy and Hawkwind. So she was a biker for a while.
3: Did she manage to scotch a guitar string off him?
1: Well, she was down the front when Hawkwind played, I don't know which theatre it was, but she was at that gig.
3: Right. Yeah, but how'd you get a guitar? You don't just go to the front of a gig and get a guitar string off them.
1: It would have come off, he would have broken it, ripped the ropes, and it would have hit the floor and she was down the front and maybe...
3: Just snaffled it,
1: Lovely. Mm. And she got a drumstick, but I don't know whose drumstick.
4: Someone's.
1: That's not good.
4: It's hers now.
1: Mm. All right. So, there is a book, as well as a song, as well as a book, as well as a song. Could you throw some light on Imogen Imagine?
2: Imogen Imagine is my new book, which officially comes out on the 28th of September, but I was in the Mysterious Bookcase in Westbourne today, and they have a copy on their shelves. So it is...
3: How does that work? If it's not released yet...
2: The publisher sets release date.
3: Oh, okay.
2: And because I'm a good boy and I meet all my deadlines, they got it back from the printers a few weeks earlier than needed. So they've released it to the trade and bookshops.
3: Right, so it's already in stock.
2: On it. Yes. So,
3: But you're going to have an official... It's almost like you've had a soft release and then you're going to have a launch party.
2: But the official release date is 28th September. Yes. And the book is about a young woman whose life gets completely derailed when her ex-boyfriend has a massive hit single with a song about their breakup. And as you remember, I came in a few months ago with the help of Ollie Hopper Pay. We've written the song. I had the word.

0: words that I wrote to make the song do what I needed it to do in the book. Ollie then put that to music, and we did a crowdfunder to raise the money to record the single properly. Ollie played the acoustic version on this show.
1: Yes.
0: And I believe you have the CD of the now completed track.
2: Yep.
0: Which
1: one of only two copies in the world
0: at the moment, but it drops on Spotify and whatever other streaming platform of choice. Your streaming platform of choice, whichever it may be.
2: Bandcamp.
3: Bandcamp is the way forward.
0: Ollie showed me the list of streaming platforms it's going on, and there was a few that I recognised, and then dozens that I've never heard
3: this
0: of.
3: This is it. Because if you load it to, I can't remember which one it is. Is it Distro's? DistroKid, isn't
4: it? DistroKid or something like that.
0: I can't remember which one he...
3: Yeah, but if you put it onto DistroKid, DistroKid then just blasts it. You just select which ones you want it to come
0: that's on. What we've done so whatever people's streaming platform of choice is, it should be on there this weekend. The officially Saturday the 12th is when it's due to drop. I never having done this before, I don't know how that works or what time, but this weekend it should be available. But anybody listening now can hear it for themselves without having to wait for that.
1: And this will be my first time of hearing the finished version too.
3: Because there's an interesting story about how you've chosen to credit the song.
0: Because
3: Image and Imagine is not written by Lee Rasdell, Dove, Steve Crouch, Ollie Hopper-Pay, or anything like that. Although it has been as a song.
0: As far as PRS is concerned, and in the real world, it's listed as a co-write between me and Ollie. I wrote the words, he wrote the music.
3: Mm-hmm.
0: But we've put the single out under the name of Carl Denby, who is the character in the book who writes the song and has a big hit single with it.
3: Mm.
0: And Ollie recruited a number of really, really good local musicians. I mean, I was...
1: How would you know the people like that? You know?
0: Ollie...
1: He must have spun the bottle or something, or flipped a coin.
0: I mean, I think Ollie seems to know everyone and be liked by everyone, so lots of people said yes.
1: That's not a poop.
0: And the biggest challenge for us was finding the vocalist, finding the voice of Carl Denby, because Ollie and I knew all along... Ollie's voice didn't fit what the style was or what the style. And we had an exhaustive search, which we thought of one person and asked him, and he stopped answering us, so we thought, don't think he's interested. I won't say who that was, because it's not fair. And then Ollie and I kept sending links to YouTube videos to each other and say, what about him? What about him? What about him? And then Ollie sent me some links of Lee. And I just thought, that's the guy. That's the voice we've been looking for. And I remember you, Connie, saying to me when we were talking about getting this done, because I'd heard Ollie do it so often in the acoustic version, was I worried that it would just sound wrong having somebody else singing it when I got used to Ollie's version? Yeah. And I will admit, I was concerned about that. I've never told you this. But
1: the Samaritans were engaged.
0: On the recording session where we did the vocals, Lee turned up, and the first line that he sang, I thought, bang. That's it. That's the voice.
3: Mm. Yeah.
0: That's who in it. So, Lee did a brilliant job.
4: Thank you.
1: So they scratched that take. And
3: how did you find it having to... I mean, obviously, you do play other people's songs anyway for your own... purposes, but you don't generally play them straight because you do put twists and stuff in them.
4: I kind of make my own little versions of the stuff up and do my own twists on them. That's mainly just because it's easier to do that than learn it to the transition.
1: This was purely a vocal, it wasn't you having to
4: play. This is it. I didn't have to play guitar at all, it was all just it's all just vocal. I actually did a test run at home. I had the track with the click track and things like that, and just the piano, and I had spent an afternoon running through it, because trying to capture someone else's image and things like that. It's always a tough one, but it's quite fun to kind of get into it a little bit as well.
1: Do you have time to read the book before you...
4: I haven't read the book. No,
1: that's interesting.
0: Well, it wasn't out there at the point where we were doing the recording.
4: Of course. No, what I'd had is Ollie's version via a phone recording, just to my right here. And that was probably all I'd heard. And then I got sent different versions of it to
3: So did you, when you say you got sent different versions, was that different versions without lyric or with lyric and you then
4: so
3: had to
4: I specified to have a version without lyrics and then a version with Ollie singing it. Mm. And then the piano was introduced because initially it was just acoustic guitar and vocals. And then I got sent piano only, but then I couldn't work out where the words were going to be because it's completely vastly different to just acoustic guitar.
3: Yeah.
4: So I got sent a version with the vocal, Ollie's vocals and the piano, and then eventually I could, after I'd listened enough and kind of written everything down, and I got sent the lyrics as well. That was handy. Yeah, and I just did a little run through at home, and
0: there was one line that we talked about before you started recording, which I was aware when I'd written it that if I was just writing the song for the song, the line would be slightly different and slightly easier to sing.
4: Yeah.
0: But there was a really vital plot point in the book that meant Lee was not allowed to change that line. and he accepted that with good grace and professionalism and did a fine job
1: of
0: it.
1: So that was auto-tuned and cut and pasted.
4: That's it, yeah. About five takes.
1: Yeah. But so I think it's about time we heard this full production finally, for me, for the first time. And lovely hearing the backstory, being involved in the earliest with you and Ollie, and then now we're about to hear it as the world will hear it.
4: Yeah,
3: we can do that. Gonna do it in just a minute. Just gonna hold like off. Yeah, that's it.
1: My emotional strength.
3: Yeah, let's hear it.
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3: Just before we get into, this is holding it off even more, but just before we get into playing the song from Imogen Imagine, we've got some important news about the future of Hope FM, because this is actually the last Live Wire Live in these current premises. After 6.5 years of calling the wonderful Ace office at Emberton House our home, we're on the move. We are locating the entire studio and offices to the Winton YMCA, in Winton, in Bournemouth. It's an exciting new chapter for Hope FM as we approach 20 years as Bournemouth's community radio station. The move will also renew the partnership that we had for many years with the YMCA, where our journey first started over 2 decades ago. However, to pay for the move, refurbish the studio space and secure the future, we're looking to raise £10,000 before the end of October. This will cover the removals, broadcast engineers, electrical work, new equipment, studio modifications, increase in running costs. 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So yeah, that's just, you know, keep Hope live and keep it on air and keep us going and keep us being able to pay our poets crisps and things like that. But now, enough. Here is Imogen Imagine.

0: Imogen, imagine.
1: That's not too shabby.
2: Thank you very much.
3: Yeah, I mean, this is the first time I've ever been involved in anything like this, and I'm just so delighted with the end result. The the song that we've now got and the record that we've got is beyond anything that I dared to hope for back when Ollie suggested this whole idea. So, can I go through who the various musicians were? I mean, the producer was Ben Jones,
4: right?
3: At Basement Studios in Wimborne. It's Lee, obviously, on lead vocals.
0: What are chances? Yeah, I'm here in the studio.
3: what a happy coincidence! Yeah. Ollie Hopper-Pay on acoustic and electric guitars and backing vocals. Yeah. Chris Payne on keyboards, doing the piano. Duncan Petrus doing some lovely work on the bass.
0: Yeah, I thought that was Ben Jones, honestly, which is obviously a compliment to Ben. As it was his studio.
3: Ben, as Ollie explained it to me, he prefers not to be playing if he's producing as well.
1: Like that makes a lot of sense, because you can be your own worst critic, or you can be focused too much on your part.
3: Yes.
1: Yeah.
3: But yeah, Duncan, as soon as Duncan left, everybody else turned around and said, "That was so good."
0: Those beats, when it's ahead of the beat, it's not in normal time. You know, it's lovely.
3: And yeah, Mick Harrison, who drums with the Country Tones, Ollie's band, was on drums. And a lovely, sensitive drumming job. Egoless drumming, just totally serving the song and lifting it and giving it a bit more when it needs it, but just backing off when it needed it. And I'm a sucker for that kind of drumming. And Hannah Gadsby, who isn't local, she's a young singer who is lives in Surrey, but her parents are two of my oldest, dearest friends, and she has a fantastic voice, so we wanted to get her in as well. Yes, you met Hannah at the vocal recording session.
2: Yeah.
1: So are all these artists going to be at the book launch?
3: Not all of them. There are two launch events that people should know about.
1: Here we go.
3: The official book launch is at Westbourne Bookshop on Saturday the 26th.
1: And that's the mysterious bookcase?
3: No, that's
1: Westbourne Bookshop.
3: There are two really good bookshops in Westbourne.
0: Yeah. Which is the one in the arcade?
3: The one in the arcade is Mysterious Bookcase, which is great.
0: Yeah.
3: And the longer established one, which is on the main street that the arcade is off, the name of which I should know, but it escapes me.
1: We just call it the Westbourne Mound.
3: Yeah, well there. It's called the Westbourne Bookshop, and 7 o'clock on Saturday, free entry, anybody is welcome. That's the launch, and Ollie will be doing an acoustic version of the song then, because Lee is already booked on another gig.
2: Yes.
3: But then, on Monday the 5th of October, as Connie knows, Connie has booked us to do a Chaplin's Takeover, and on that we're going to have Ollie doing a set of his own songs, Lee doing a set of his own songs, and sandwiched between the two will be me doing some readings, one, possibly two readings from the book, plus a combination of Ollie, Lee and Hannah performing songs that are linked to the book, including Imogen Imagine, which Lee will be taking the helm on.
2: Yes.
3: There's another song linked to the book that I've asked Lee about, and I don't know whether he's yet agreed that he's going to do it. So maybe we should have that conversation.
2: Yeah, we'll have that conversation. Yeah, that should be fine.
1: I was going to say, that's so much pressure. Oh, Lee, can you do this for us?
3: No, I did mention it to him a few weeks ago, but then it's been a while since we've seen each other. So
2: I think I'll have to re-listen them. Yeah. It should be fine.
3: And Hannah is going to sing. There's a Belle and Sebastian song that crops up in the book, and I love Belle and Sebastian. Yeah. And Hannah is going to sing one of their songs, and hopefully one of her own songs as well. So there'll be lots of music in the middle book section, as well as a flavour of the book. And the book includes a few scenes that take place in Chaplin's, So
0: that's the connection.
3: I'm certainly going to be reading one of those.
1: Yeah,
3: I think.
1: Definitely.
0: And of course, the book will be signed by a certain person.
3: And if people wanted to buy copies of the book off me that night, I would reluctantly go along with that, and then happily sign.
1: There's a meme.
0: You sold 50 books, didn't you? Which is
3: we did. Yeah, we did well with Dead Man Singing. We did all right with book sales.
0: And that had never been done before. A book launch with music. Live music.
1: Mm.
0: Yeah.
1: Yeah.
0: So you're breaking those firsts again.
3: But it's so exciting for me that we're doing it on a regular Solidaire chaplain's night rather than as a private function. Because I'm
1: because it was a Sunday night was the first book.
3: It was an early Sunday evening.
1: I turned up for my usual Sunday and I saw you and I was like, oh, what's going on there?
3: Yeah. Yeah. Well, we did that as a private event and it was an invited audience. And I realised afterwards it would have been good to have had more people being able to just wander in. Mm. So that's kind of what we're hoping for this time.
0: Inclusivity.
3: And I know that my books and my name as an author is nowhere near big enough to draw a crowd in its own steam on a Monday night. So that's why I've got Ollie and Lee, who I'm hoping will, as
1: coming as ringers,
3: as well established as they are, and they'll bring crowd in.
0: We're looking forward to who the Underground decide to put up against the Slatnites. So
3: we'll take them down.
1: This is the difficulty.
0: We'll have a word with Hawkeye. Get some banjos in there.
3: I'll go and watch that.
1: That 5th of October Monday is the second of the two under 18 showcases that I will be involved with at the Underground. So what happened before? I mean, you saw me when it turned up for Sunburst, for example.
3: Yes.
1: So that track we played earlier on from Sunburst was me having just come fresh from the gig at the Underground, because we do those in theory 7 till 10, but yes, because we don't want to necessarily clash with Solidaire, and obviously Solidaire is generally a half nine to midnight
0: usually,
1: sort of thing.
0: But tomorrow night will be 9 o'clock start because it's a school night.
3: It's been quite fun telling my writer circle friends about the Chaplin's show, because they're all quite keen. I say, the first act will probably go on about 9:30. You see them thinking, God, that's a bit late. That's not the speed we normally travel at.
1: Yeah. So,
0: we could start earlier if you're sober.
3: No.
0: Everyone knows.
3: I want it to be a normal Chaplin's night. I mean, because it's...
0: How normal do you want?
3: As normal as Solidaire ever gets.
0: We can do abnormal. Even I wouldn't go there.
3: But it's... I mean, this is the launch for the music community rather than the book community.
1: The book fraternity will all be there in Westbourne.
3: I hope so.
1: On Saturday.
0: And there's a
3: although anyone from either group is welcome at both. Mm. There's no demarcation.
0: Sing and play music and read. That's pushing it a bit.
3: I can do one of those things.
0: As a side related confession, Monday nights I looked to Steve, who attends most Mondays, has done for the last 6 months, a year, something like that.
3: More than that.
0: Not everyone, but most of them.
3: Since the Dead Man Singing book launch, which would have been the end of September, beginning of October 23.
0: Yes.
3: So, about 3 years now.
0: Come on.
3: Yeah.
0: Time flies. It has been known for me to book an artist knowing that Steve has a penchant for their performance. It has been known for me to play tracks in between the artists, knowing the kind of things.
3: I have noticed and long suspected that you're doing that on purpose at times.
0: And it creates quite a nice soundtrack, and I know at least one person is enjoying it.
1: So can you just recap those two dates again? So the book launch itself...
3: Saturday the 26th of September at 7 o'clock at the Westbourne Bookshop. And that is going to be a reading from the book and Ollie performing the acoustic version of the song Imagine Imagine. And then it's Monday the 5th of October in the Cellar Bar at Chaplin's. Yeah. And that's going to be Ollie and Lee each doing sets of their own material and readings from the book and songs related to the book in the middle of Ollie and Lee.
0: And Hannah.
3: And Hannah will be in that middle section with Ollie and Lee.
1: So the single...
3: 7 o'clock on the Saturday.
0: And it will finish by...
1: Whenever it finishes.
3: Whenever it finishes, yeah.
1: Okay. But can it, so the song is called Imogen Imagine.
3: Yes.
1: But the book, is
3: called Imogen Imagine.
1: Is also called Imogen Imagine. Right. That's, yes. I think that was a link I was missing as well.
3: Right. So, yes.
1: Yeah. Yeah. So it's a self-titled song stroke book. Yes. Everything wrapped
0: in
1: up
0: the
1: together.
0: Special books, not only is the spine carrying the melody printed on the spine, although, but when you open it at a secret page, it plays the tune. No.
3: Dear reader, Ollie, Connie has completely made that up. But for the crowdfunder that we did to pay for the recording, the top tier of donors got a sprayed edge special edition copy of the book, which is just beautiful with the musical notation of the chorus.
0: It's just a work of art.
3: Yeah.
0: And that it plays the melody. Well, it looks as if it plays the melody.
3: Yes.
0: If I could read music, it would play the melody in my mind.
3: We had some issues getting that just right, but yes, that is the melody of the chorus.
0: Were some pages stuck together, Steve?
3: No,
0: it's not that kind.
3: No, absolutely not. But
0: you're saying there's no pictures of it? Oh, no, all right.
3: It's not that kind of book, Connie.
0: All right.
3: But it's a really good read, I'm told.
0: Yeah. A page turner.
1: Well, this is it. Have you had people read... Obviously, you've had to have editors and publishers reading it and things, but have you had other people, you know, keeping you on track with it and things?
3: I put it out to a few friends of mine who are published authors, hoping that if they liked it, they'd give me some quotes that we could use.
1: Mm-hmm.
3: And if I can read off the back of the book, apparently it is funny, wise and bittersweet. I'll say that again. Funny, wise and bittersweet, smart and full of emotion. It kept me hooked to the end. A killer concept expertly delivered. Which I was quite pleased with that.
1: Yes. Yeah.
0: When it says killer concept, that's not giving away any...
3: No. Not as in a concept of someone killing, but the idea of the woman who feels her story is known by everyone because of this song, but it's not her version of the story, it's her ex's version. Wow. So that was the concept. And a lot of people, when I've told them that, have really responded quite warmly to that and got quite intrigued by it. And one of the things that I hope the song is going to add to the book is that the lyrics of the song are quite pleasant, and there's nothing offensive in it. And it would be easy to think, well, why is she so upset that he said this song about how much he misses her? And actually, you need to read the book to find out why that song is so triggering and so traumatic and pushes so many buttons for Immy, the main character.
1: Mm. Yeah.
3: And it's the kind of book where your understanding and perception of what's gone on shifts as you get further through. And I pulled the rug out from under your feet a few times.
0: Yeah, lovely. So with the record coming out, same title as the book.
3: Yes.
0: It's art imitating life, or life imitating art. I'm getting that the right way. But yes, and suddenly there's the mythology of the book is now in the reality of the real world, so you can play with that.
1: Just imagine, Comrade, a parallel universe coming to life in our reality.
0: Don't. People will say, oh, it's lost it. You know. As if I ever had it. I think it's about time now. We heard one more track and then we'll get Lee primed and ready to go. Is Velour?
1: Yeah, I have got Velour. I was actually going to save Velour till later.
0: Okay, yep.
1: Because I have got Dixie Dixer's latest brand new track.
0: Lovely.
1: Tried to play it last week and my computer was just having fits and giggles and wouldn't get it out at all. It just played the first sort of 10 seconds, then said nope.
0: Yeah.
1: I've now Dixie had a word with me about it, or we had a word together about it, and I apologise that I managed to cock it up totally last week. Hopefully, this is now going to be working in full effect and in full force. So this is Dixie Dix and Take a Walk with Me.

0: really, really, really hope you enjoyed that final full version of Take a Walk With Me by Dixie Dicks.
1: It's lovely to hear Dixie back in singer-songwriter mode after the Rebel Pixies full-on.
0: Yeah.
1: You know, we know she's a metal fan.
0: I do have a little personal word from Dixie to speak on their behalf, which is, if you've heard that song, don't talk to them about it. Because Dixie was talking to me, they were saying, this is far too... I don't want people to say they've heard it, because it's far too personal. It's a really emotive, personal song for them. So please, if you have heard it just now, or if you hear it on... Because it's available, on, like you say, with Image and Imagine, Steve, it's available on all good platforms, then listen to it, but don't tell Dixie that you've listened, because they don't want to know. Ironically, he's like, yeah, your new song is really great. I like this about it, I like that about it. It's too personal, too raw. But yeah. Good on them for releasing it and getting it out there. I think it's a beautiful piece of music.
2: Yes.
1: Dixie's back with Soledad on the 16th of November. That may be a while, but it'll come round soon. She's so busy at the moment, that's the earliest we could. Because I still remember upstairs in Chaplin's, her first ever solo gig. She's never done that before. And she was kind of brilliant.
0: They Conrad.
1: She got right the way through it. Absolutely.
0: Yeah.
1: Oh, I wanted to say you're a brick, Angela. You know. But her name was Dixie, so I couldn't. You know.
0: I've lost you there now, no, totally. But yeah, they played a blind of a set as part of Increase a Piece. And of course, one of the things, again, we were planning to talk about in the car was talking about the Increase a Piece Festival, because you were involved with doing garden stuff and...
1: Yes, that was a wonderful 13-hour day. Yeah. I wouldn't have traded a second of it. Wonderful.
0: Yeah, but because you were locked in the garden and locked downstairs as usual in Chaplin's...
1: I just heard about what a wonderful set Freeway...
0: Oh, Freeway were outstanding. Freefall Collective.
1: People collecting. Yeah. That's great to have them back.
0: Yeah.
1: And playing in the street. Wow. You know.
0: But they are doing another gig.
1: Ooh.
0: I've heard.
1: I'm pleased it wasn't a one-off.
0: It's coming up. It's not a one-off. They are doing another for Arts by the Sea. I believe... I don't know if it was the Bandstand, but they are doing a gig as part of Arts by the Sea, which is very soon coming up. I mean, there's a warm-up this weekend for Arts by the Sea. It's another thing that's going on. You know, we've got the Seafood Sounds Festival on Saturday and Sunday in Poole, which you mentioned earlier. Southampton's got music in the city. Southampton. The Arts by the Sea has got a kick-off in West Howe. So there's all stuff starting up there.
1: From the sea, isn't it?
0: Yeah. Well, I suppose
1: you could get a boat out and hope it rains. And,
3: no, I mean that's part of the art.
0: Yeah, because I have
1: never been involved in arts party. Never been asked to participate.
0: Well, it's strictly speaking, I don't know if it is. It's in the. See, when he's off, you can't get a word in, can you?
1: It's just one of the bigger scandals. Like, no, you can't say that, especially live on radio.
0: I'm going to have to take a lesson out of Birdie's book and just mute the channel. Sometimes when Gary goes off on a rant, Birdie just turns the channel
1: normally
0: down and gets rid of
1: the guillotine.
0: Yeah. But no, I mean, I don't know strictly if it is West Ham, because it's in the Townsend Community Hub. It's the bite-sized festival. For Arts by the Sea, for me, 11 o'clock on Saturday. And I think it is just... I'm just checking. I think it's a Saturday only. Yes, it is. Yeah. So, Paul Keys, Saturday and Sunday. Arts by the Sea is Saturday only at the Townsend Community Hub.
1: And when is this again, Tim?
0: This Saturday.
1: This coming 12, Saturday.
0: From 11 o'clock. Wow. This coming Saturday. Yep. So, yeah, if you don't fancy trekking all the way over to Southampton for the massive party that is Music in the City, then... Townsend Community Hub starts at 11 for a little mini bite-sized. They even call it Arts by the Sea bite-sized. So yeah, it's very much like they did a couple of years ago, where they had the Arts by the Sea play, where you had the main festival in taking over Bournemouth, but the weekend before was something going on in Poole, and the weekend after was something going on in Christchurch, as all part of the Arts by the Sea. Yes. Then last year they introduced the Arts by the Sea Fringe, where certain events and venues can take part as, you know, branded Arts by the Sea Fringe, which happens to be where Fazerfest lands, because Fazerfest is happening in Chaplin's, the warm-up.
1: So it's carrying on that long.
0: Arts by the Sea strictly starts is that weekend. Okay. But it's the week, sort of around the weekend.
1: Oh, it's not too bad. So we are involved.
0: Yeah.
1: Fringe. I'll take it all back.
0: But yeah, that's because Chaplains have signed up to be a fringe venue for Arts by the Sea. So therefore, acts that happen at Chaplains, which includes the Fazza Fest warm-up that you've organised, Conrad, very kindly on the Friday the 2nd of October, that is seen as an Arts by the Sea fringe event. I need to stop talking because we need to get Lee on. Yeah. So we're just going to reset the studio and we're going to hear another live track from Lee in just a minute.
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0: Absolutely fantastic. Yeah, lovely. So, Lee Vassell Dove, live here in the studio, right there. Yes. And
1: was that quite recent?
2: That was on the album that I released.
1: Right. Was that a band album?
2: Yeah, it was just me. It was all me at home.
1: Right.
2: Because it was lockdown, I think, when I recorded it.
1: Right.
2: It was all produced by me.
1: So when you played with Ollie as the OHP band, mm-hmm. that double-header gig,
2: yeah.
1: that was the launch for that album, wasn't it? Or did I get that wrong?
2: Oh, I can't remember. It's so long ago.
1: It was
2: songs off of that album for sure.
1: Yeah. And was that was you playing all the instruments with the full band production
2: on the album? Yeah.
1: Right. So will the next be a bit more singer-songwriter?
2: Probably. Yeah. I think I got lost in that one a little bit.
1: Yeah.
2: I got a new computer and it could handle I could handle a lot more than my old laptop could. So
1: let this be a lesson learned, kids.
2: So
1: avoid computers.
2: So things like Mountains and that song that I just played there, that's completely different to the album version. The album version was just a smatter of instruments like trumpets and saxophones and loads of stuff that I'd never be able to do live. I just kind of went wild on that one.
1: And perhaps that whole thing can be completed in a shorter space of time, so your energies won't be so diluted. Because you know how long it takes.
2: Well, that's it. I mean, it should definitely be something more true to just simple kind of strip back. I think it would be easier.
1: Yeah. Yeah. No idea on a timeline for that.
2: Oh no, not even planned. It's just.
1: Okay.
2: It's there.
1: Spring.
2: It's just It's just.
1: Spring. We'd like to synchronize that with something.
2: Yeah.
1: At the Solar Opera.
2: It's just the days I have at the minute where I got like my weekdays. I spent recouping from the weekends, and then I get to spend with my daughter. And that's
1: What's your daughter's name?
2: Lily. Lily.
1: Lily?
2: Yeah, like Little Lee.
1: Come on.
2: Yeah. But yeah, so I spend a lot of time with her. So it's tough to use microphones and things around her. She's got her own guitar now, though.
1: Oh, right.
2: Oh, yeah. Yeah. She loves that.
1: One day Lily will meet Ziggy and whole band, next-gen band will be there. I imagine Ziggy on the drums.
2: Yeah. Yeah.
0: Not Ziggy plays guitar.
1: No, Ziggy plays the drums.
2: Wicked. Oh yeah, thanks for having me.
0: We haven't finished yet.
2: I know you haven't finished yet, but I've been, just in general.
0: Got another half hour.
3: You don't get out with that easy.
0: Yeah, it's good. We've got another half hour of broadcast time yet, although we will be off air in 15-20 minutes.
2: I know.
0: Yeah.
1: Don't rule out a third track, though.
0: Well, this is it. I'm about to play the long-awaited velour that you keep on asking about.
1: Okay.
0: But yeah, I keep saying no. Let's do this one instead. Let's do this one instead. No, no, this isn't a new. It is ironically, it's not a new single from Velour.
1: Oh.
0: They haven't released any. I'm sort of
1: only long awaited in the show. Right.
0: Yes, okay. Long awaited in the show. Yes, yes. Only because you announced it right at the start, and then I said, "Oh, we got this one first." And then you said, "Oh, can we have Velour now?" I said, "No, we got this one first." And then
1: the award-winning Velour.
0: Yes. Yeah. Yeah. Yeah. Who made? Have made such a massive impact, but this is their single as of it. To be fair, it is 6 months old now, but this is Don't Give Your Heart Away.

0: Plus it's sundown, I'm afraid, Tim.
1: It's all right. Someone's got their eye on the things to be able to say, we're on, guys, we're up. Wakey, wakey, stop talking. Give your heart away. That was by Velour.
0: How many times I turn the egg timer up and I allow myself a 3-minute window and I let that do that. You know, only it made a noise when just run out of sand. Nebados, it doesn't say a word. Just the sand trickles through quietly, and I never get my life back.
2: There's a microphone on it.
1: Yeah. I can imagine actually, like a Terry Pratchett type of world where sand timers would talk.
0: Yeah,
1: bit much like the counting pines that he invented. You know, pines that work.
0: You would want it to do a countdown, like you.
1: Yeah. Oh, no. 10 seconds remaining.
0: No.
1: We're live now, Conrad. Quiet. We're live.
0: It's a reason to misbehave, I think, as soon as someone starts doing a countdown.
1: Yeah. Right, now, we have 15 minutes left.
0: Yes.
1: And we've got a 6.5-minute track for Barbarella, and we want to get another one out from Lee.
0: Yes.
1: Which means we need to stop the chit-chat and get on with playing some music.
0: Okay.
1: So, do we go with Barbarella, or do we ask Lee to perform
0: next? Get Lee playing, although it is quite soon after, but at least we're guaranteed to get
3: I don't mind. Yes, okay, we'll do that.
0: Yeah,
1: okay.
3: Just make sure I'm tuned
0: up. Can we plug on, it might be a covers gig, but can we plug your next couple of local dates?
3: Next local date, Sunday for a start at the Seafood and Sounds.
1: Funny that, yes.
0: Yeah.
3: Doing that one.
1: Well, you're doing the whole Falkland Square thing.
3: Yeah,
1: You have to playing on the Sunday as well.
3: Yeah, I'm going to be there from 10 a.m. really.
0: Yeah. Is that an outdoor stage?
3: Yeah, it's just in Falkland Square in.
0: Falkland Square Pool. Yeah,
3: that's it. Again. So I'm on at midday.
0: Yeah.
3: But there's a bunch of other acts either side.
0: Lee, it'll be a covered area, won't it?
1: It wasn't actually. When they did Soundscape,
0: the hailstones.
1: No, when they did Soundscape, he's not listening, is he? You know, you ask a question, you try and explain, and then he goes off and rambles again.
0: Hailstone percussion during his set.
1: But no, when they did it for Soundscape, everything was in the open air because it's like a busking type of slot. However, they had ducked under a court because Falkland Square has got one little corner which is slightly overhangy. Yes. So they had ducked under there just to protect the PA equipment.
0: Yeah.
1: But it didn't rain anyway.
0: No.
3: I sure
1: and fine. It's not due to rain. So, watch me eat my words now. But someone was telling me we had so much rain yesterday that they said, right, that's it now. We're now not expecting rain for another week and a half, 2 weeks.
0: The bloke called Noah stood with a very large bike saying, got any more giraffes?
1: But when you look at the lineup for what else is on, Route 66 are playing, State of Undress are playing, The Rev is playing, so

0: So, I mean, the thing is, the King Charles has had its ups and downs. It was supposed to be involved in so many things and then had to pull it. So Soundscape, for example, yes, they were ready to go and then had to pull it. Someone else had a gig there and they had to pull it, like, the day before because stuff's going on. It's, I mean, it's open again now, yes, but it kept on having a, we can't do music right now. So, yeah.
1: I mean, Trevann, Ben Jones' father, organised, it was some village plumbing or a kitchen or some toiletry, right, or something either in a third world country, I forget where it was. Anyway, and we did a totally unplugged set in the King Charles. It's the first time I've ever played on, but it was full band, full movies. The harp, flute, double bass.
2: Wonderful.
1: Just absolutely gorgeous. But I've never done that before, and I've got Trevann to thank for that.
0: The gig I would probably tip the most, sorry Lee, because you're running the Falkland Square and you're playing there on the Sunday. On the Saturday, St James's Church is opening up. The only reason I say this is the one to go to is because Anglican church buildings with their stone are such an amazing echo chamber, reverb chamber, whatever you want to call it. Catherine Holt, who...
1: Yes,
0: we had,
1: of course.
0: Yeah. Frayed Strings, who sound amazing, listening to what they're doing. Cobra Cafe, Vintage Sally, and Choir Engine. I think hearing Catherine Holt in that type of atmosphere, she's on at 11:30, so she's almost kicking off the festival on the Saturday.
1: That's lovely.
0: At St James's Church. That will be the time and the place.
1: Catherine has hooked up with Tom Power as Tomcat.
0: Yes.
1: And they're playing Chaplains on Sunday the 20th of September.
0: Yeah, we had them playing individually at the OMA showcase the week after you'd had them together. Yeah,
1: chalk and cheese and very complimentary. Mm.
0: Yeah, that's it. And they did work really well together, I thought. But yeah, there's so much going on. Outside PI opposite Trudy Scrumptious, outside the Custom House, the Sea Music Sculpture, outside the Pool Arms, the Fish Shambles, St James's Church, Nizara Thai, outside the Brew House, Falkland Square, Riptide, Hotel Javan, Lighthouse Pool, the King's Head, Slug and Lettuce, Harry Pay, Bruno Lounge, The Angel. And that's just on Saturday.
2: Yeah. I'm on the Sunday, so you're all good.
1: Fish Shambles, because I want a slap with an old mackerel. Yeah. That's gonna set up my set of peach.
0: But again, Norrie J is playing. Mm-hmm. Archie Ray is playing. Lee Vasdor Dove, obviously, you're here and you're playing. Carly Varley, Jinder, and Phil Dewhurst both playing. So I'm guessing one is going to be Jinder doing his Jinder stuff.
1: No, that's exactly what he does.
0: Jinder is his originals, and then Phil Dewhurst is his covers. So that's what he's obviously been asked to do a cover gig and a Jinder gig.
1: The dilemma, who's the best, Jinder or
0: Jinder all the time. Come on, it's originals. Why do you think I'm involved with the Original Music Award?
1: The Phil set.
0: I'm going to have to put his mic down, aren't I? Right, come on, Lee, you've tuned up. Let's get on with it.
2: All right, cool. This one's called An Answer.

0: absolutely fantastic stuff. Beautiful, Lee. Oh, Lee has a dove much. There. And you
1: Hey, he's
0: be...
1: good. We should get him to record a song for someone.
0: Yeah, I was going to say, acting as Carl Denby.
1: I have to say, given the choice of Carl Denby or Lee Razzledove, I'd take Lee every
2: Carl
1: time.
2: Douglas there. I thought you were going to say Kung Fu Fighting. But you know that song, Lee, Less is More?
1: Yeah.
2: Everyone talks it, but not many people actually do it.
1: Yeah. That's Thank lovely. You. Fabulous. Yeah.
3: Thank you very much.
2: And so that'll be on the solo album out in the spring.
3: As you wish.
0: And Lee playing live on Sunday at Falkland Square as part of the SATS, Seafood and Sounds Festival, but also at the Image and Imagine music launch on the 2nd of October. 5th of October, even. Yeah.
1: Monday the 5th.
0: Monday the 5th of October.
2: Choose a number. Pick a venue. You know.
0: Yeah.
2: Image and Imagine is out there somewhere.
0: Yeah.
2: So,
0: it is time for us to get out of here.
2: Oh.
0: Because I've got 4.5 minutes left.
2: Okay.
0: Barbara was 6.5 minutes long, so I've already started it.
2: Why did it have to be so long? So, we ended our
1: Less set. Is more, Connie. Less is more.
2: More is. More is often too much, but sometimes we like to gild the lily. So, Moonbeams celebrated 26 years of Solid Air on Monday. Steve with a. Just a handful of people, just 30, 35 people, but all appreciative. It's a lovely warm vibe.
1: It was a really great gig.
2: And
1: it was really
2: lovely.
1: Nice.
2: Millie opened it, and I've forgotten what a joy it was just to put a bit of delay on that voice, just floating. And she's earthy and down to it, but she's also got that lovely magic. And the V word we mentioned, vulnerability.
1: Yeah.
2: So I'll probably finish in Southampton's HMV, starting at 3 o'clock. Probably finish with this. As a kind of nailed on close, it's only got 3 chords, even I can't screw that up. I don't know. And like Lee was saying, you play all the instruments. This was me trying to prove that I could just be a one man, just so without asking for anybody's help, just to prove that I could. It got mastered on a dictaphone. This what you're hearing was mastered on a 24-bit dictaphone.
3: Yeah, wow.
2: Anyway, and it's the first track on our only EP. So this is Barbarella. Share those bubbles of love, people.
0: Yeah. We're also going to play New Tide, Your Design, because you've got New Tide coming up in October.
2: Yes, we have.
0: As part of the set. Coming up after both Barbarella from Moonbeams and New Tide, Your Design from New Tide, is the Hope FM Jazz Show. With Luke Brown. So stay tuned, keep
2: is it
0: your ears pinned.
2: Jim, but not as we know it.
0: Exactly like that. Yes, exactly like that. So
2: exactly
0: we're going to play out. Here is Barbarella.

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0: just want to say over the top of New Tide here, it is time for us to get out of here. Thank you very much, Comrade, again, for doing the Solid Air Lounge. Pleasure.
1: The last one here.
0: Mm. Yeah, last. This is it. Yeah, we're out of here. You're literally out of here.
1: Abandoned hope.
2: So, Lee, you are the last here. The last live performer in this sacred ground.
0: Wow. Yeah. Yeah, all good stuff. Great. Lee, thank you very much for coming on down.
3: Thanks for having me.
0: And sharing the limelight with Steve as Carl Denby. Even.
2: That's easy for you to say.
0: Yeah. And Steve, obviously, coming in talking
2: thank
0: about
2: you very the, much.
0: We'll see you again in 3 weeks' time.
2: Yes.
0: But in the new place.
2: And,
0: in Winton.
2: And talking much more about the book.
0: Yes, that's it, rather than the music. And Comrade, thank you again. Solid Air Lounge.
1: Pleasure. We'll see you tomorrow night with two new bands and the Cellar Bar.
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3: Welcome to this week's edition of the Hope FM Jazz Show. And on tonight's show, well, another eclectic bunch of tracks ranging from Idris Muhammad, Roy Ayres and the Coltrane Quartet. We start off with a couple of female singers, though, and firstly, Karen Ramirez. She runs

Patti LaBelle and Love, Need and Want You, sampled of course by Melly and Kelly Rowland for their 2003 number one Dilemma song. Before that, Karen Ramirez and Trouble Girl. Karen is a British dance music singer, and that track was from her 1998 debut album Distant Dreams. Now on to another female singer. This is Asha Puthley and The Devil Is Loose.

Indian singer, songwriter and actress Ashna Puthley, now 81 and still performing. In fact, performed with the Gorillaz in March of this year. Now, everybody loves the sunshine, well, don't they? This is Roy Ayres.

Idris Muhammad. Could heaven be like this? Idris Muhammad, of course, drummer and band leader. That track was from his 1977 album, Turn This Moother Out. The album was criticised as turning away from jazz and going too much towards disco. Anyway, the first track there, Roy Ayres, vibraphonist, Everybody Loves the Sunshine, from his 1976 album of the same name. Now on to our featured album this month by Strunson Farrar, guitar players, and from Mosaico, this is Confluence.

0: Hi guys, Matteo Mancuso here, and I'm incredibly happy to be part of the Yoshio Stefan Gypsy Guitar Academy.
1: Yeah, check him out.
0: Harmonic sophistication that Django has especially on improvisation is amazing, you know. So I wanted to incorporate some of that vocabulary into my own playing. I always saw my father playing a classical guitar at home,
1: okay.
0: And I just thought that every guitar was meant to be played with fingers. This is actually a thing that I learned from Django, and relying on dominant 7 arpeggios without the chromaticism in it, you know?
1: Yeah, yeah. Because of the reason that I know that you also have a gypsy swing guitar now,
0: I just
1: want to, you know, this is a gift from me.
0: Oh, thank you. I have to practice with this one, yeah?
1: Cool.
0: One of the few videos where I play with the feet.
2: Matteo Mancuso and Yoshio Stefan Trio and Django's Tiger. Both Matteo and Yoshio are very accomplished guitar players, of course. Django's Tiger, released in 2025, is a tribute to the late Django Reinhardt. So to carry on the guitar mood, this is Johnny Mercer composition interpreted by Eric Clapton, and this is Autumn Leaves.

Eric Clapton playing his slow blues jazz, which has been a feature of his later works. Autumn Leaves is from Eric's 18th solo album called Clapton from 2010. Now, from an English-born Eric Clapton to a singer-songwriter from Armenia, this is RP Alto, and this is Masquerade.

Never Gonna Give You Up, of course, Mr. Rick Astley's song by the Coltrane Quartet from 2025's Songs We Love. The quartet has been classed as silky jazz. Check out their rendition of Radiohead's Creep. Before that, R.P. Alto, This Masquerade, now to an artist, an American artist, singer-songwriter who gained attention on the 14th season of American Idol. This is Cody Fry, If Only My Heart Could Speak. Hi.

from Acoustic Sessions, Cody Fry, If Only My Heart Could Speak. Now on to our last track of the show, and a lady by the name of Amma Lur and her take on Bon Jovi's A Bed of Roses. Until next time.

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1: When did we stop trusting one another? There was a time when a handshake sealed the deal, when a person's word was enough, when we believed the best about our leaders. Somewhere along the way, that confidence eroded, and we've grown wary, skeptical, quick to suspect. But there's an old word worth recovering, a quality that holds life together even when everything else falls apart. Today on Insight for Living, Chuck Swindoll turns to the story of Job to explore what it means to be a person of true and lasting integrity.

0: But I do want to read for you from a section right in the center of Job. We're studying Job. We've come to chapter 29, and we'll go through chapter 31, sort of picking and choosing our way in this journey. Chapter 29 looks back to the great days of the past. Chapter 30 looks at the misery of the present. And then chapter 31 looks ahead, and Job stands firm in his integrity as he writes that 31st chapter. But let's go to 29, verse 1. Let me read some verses here. Job again took up his discourse and said, "Oh, that I were as in months gone by, as in the days when God watched over me, when his lamp shone over my head and his light I walked through, and by his light I walked through darkness, as I was in the prime of my days, when the friendship of God was over my tent, when the Almighty was yet with me and my children were all around me, when my steps were bathed in butter and the rock poured out for me streams of oil. When I went out to the gate of the city, when I took my seat in the square, the young men saw me and hid themselves, and the old men arose and stood." Chapter 30, verse 1, "But now," now here's the present, "but now those younger than I mock me." Verse 9, "And now I have become their taunt. I have even become a byword to them. They abhor me and stand aloof from me, and they do not refrain from spitting at my face." 27, "I am seething within and cannot relax. Days of affliction confront me. I go about mourning without comfort. I stand up in the assembly and cry out for help." Chapter 31, verse 5, "If I have walked with falsehood and my foot has hastened after deceit, let him," that is God, "weigh me with accurate scales. Let God know my integrity." 35, "Oh, that I had one to hear me. Behold, here is my signature. Let the Almighty answer me."
1: 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If you would like someone to pray for you or someone you know, please call us on 0800-787-9364. Chuck's titled today's message, "The Passionate Testimony of an Innocent Man."
0: Ours is fast becoming a jaded generation. Perhaps a better way to put it is suspicious. Time once was when a leader was chosen because of character, and those who followed that leader respected that person because of character. The old word was integrity. We just trusted one another. I remember as a little lad hearing my father say things like, you can trust him. He gave us his word. My mom and dad had a little work done on our house in East Houston back when I was a kid. I remember they were talking about it at the table, and my mother asked about a contract. My dad smiled and said, "We had a gentleman's agreement. There's no need to have a contract signed." I thought about that this past week, and I thought, today we would laugh him off the stage. There's always a contract signed. I mean, why are there lawyers? We have fun with you lawyers, but we need you. We needle you, but we need you. Back then, we didn't seem to need you as much. For after all, his word is his bond. At the risk of being too general and too generic with this answer, I think much of the erosion of the public's trust can be traced back to three houses: the courthouse, the White House, and God's house. Time once was that the law was upheld in the courthouse, and attorneys did, in fact, walk in integrity, as some still do, thank God. Cases were taken because they were cases worth addressing, and the accused was worth defending because he may, in fact, or she may, in fact, be innocent. My heart skipped an extra beat this past week when I heard the defense attorney make a comment on a particular case of child molestation, and having lost the case because the man was found guilty, the attorney waved it off with his hand and said to the reporter, "I knew he was guilty. I knew all along. He had told me he was, but after all, it was a case." And all the while, his defense was a sham, knowing the man was guilty. There are problems in the courthouse. You remember as a little child trusting the president? Remember when you, like I, stood with our hands over our heart and pledged allegiance to the flag of the United States of America? I remember standing in third grade doing that, right in the middle of the Second World War, was barefoot. If I had my way, I'd have gone barefoot all the way through high school, but I had to start wearing shoes by junior high. Anyway, I'm standing there barefoot in third grade pledging allegiance and looking at the president's picture as it's framed right next to the flag, thinking, what a man. Never ever thinking there could ever be a lie in the Oval Office. And I've lived long enough to know from those who've witnessed it that there have been many. Something happened when I forced myself to believe that there wasn't integrity even in some presidents' lives, but God's house. It's one thing to have Watergate, but to have Pearly Gate. Back not long ago, there was a scandal that smeared across the work of God, and all of us in ministry were hurt by it, though only a few were engaged in it. Time once was when the minister moved into the neighborhood, people were happy to have a preacher living near. No longer. It's heartbreaking. The breakdown of integrity. Stephen Carter has written a fine book called, simply, Integrity. In it, he tells this story. There's an old joke about a fabulously rich man who, as he lies dying, summons to his bedside his three most trusted friends, his doctor, his priest, and his lawyer. When the three are assembled, he tells them, "I know they say you can't take it with you, but I'm going to try." He then distributes three identical and very thick packages, each of which turns out to contain $10 million in cash. "I want all of you to come to my funeral," he says, "and when they put me in the ground, throw the envelopes in after me." You jaded audience, you. Each friend in turn promises that he will do it in the course. In due course, the rich man dies. His three friends attend the funeral, and at the cemetery, each tosses the thick package into the grave. As they begin to walk back to their cars, the doctor says, "My friends, I have a confession to make. Last night, I was sitting in my office with the package, and I got to thinking about the new wing for sick children that the hospital is trying to build, and I thought, well, this $10 million could do a lot of good instead of ending up covered with dirt. I knew that our dear friend, if he were in his right mind, would have preferred this charitable use, so I took the money out and gave it to the hospital for the new wing. The envelope I put in the grave was stuffed with old newspapers." The lawyer rounds on him in a fury. "The money," he says, "was given in trust. The doctor is a trustee. By converting the money to his own use or even the use of a charity, he has violated a sacred legal duty and maybe has committed a felony besides." The lawyer is still in full cry when the priest said, "Not so fast, my son," and then proceeds to tell his own story. He too has a confession to make. He was sitting in the rectory last night thinking about the church's efforts to raise enough money to endow the soup kitchen and homeless shelter it has been running. And he, too, finally decided that it was better to put the money to good use than bury it in the ground. He quotes the parable of the talents. So he gave the money to the soup kitchen and homeless shelter, and he too stuffed the envelope with newspapers. Now the lawyer is nearly apoplectic. He reads both men the riot act. As officer of the court, he says he may well have to report this breach of fiduciary duty. And apart from the law, he says there's a friendship to be considered. They disobeyed the dying wish of their closest friend. You should have done what I did, he concluded. In order to be absolutely certain that I carried out our friend's request with the most meticulous care, I put the cash in my office safe, and it's still there, safe from harm. Then I wrote a check for $10 million and... That is what's in the grave. I'm currently reading Eyewitness to Power by David Gergen. The name you may not catch, but you'd know the face. He was often seen on the site alongside people like President Nixon and Ford and President Reagan and more recently President Clinton. He was an advisor and counselor and friend. He writes not a kiss-and-tell sort of book, but a straight-from-the-shoulder book, and often mentions the word integrity. And when he sums up the seven characteristics that mark a president, we're not surprised to see listed first that leadership starts from within. He quotes a former senator, "If you have integrity, nothing else matters. If you don't have integrity, nothing else matters." Maybe that explains why all of us have such high regard for Job. A man of integrity before the bottom fell out of his life. A man of integrity when it fell out of his life. A man of integrity after it fell out of his life. And a person who dies with integrity. He never compromised his integrity. Suffering we admire, even the endurance of suffering we admire, but the modeling of integrity, we stand in awe of that. Nothing is better than that. He says in the 27th chapter of his book, at the end of verse 5, chapter 27, he makes it clear, "Till I die, I will not put away my integrity from me. I hold fast my righteousness and will not let it go." Job's problem back then, however, was like the leader's problem today. He had a jaded audience. He had a group of men who were suspicious. Words are words and nothing more. No one could be going through the kind of hell you're going through physically, emotionally, domestically. Nobody would lose business, home, family, health, and not be guilty of something really secret and really bad. And they never believed otherwise. In fact, they intensified their blame as time passed until finally, they decide to be quiet. And Job is left with their words ringing in his ears. And for a little brief interlude, chapters 27 through 31 of the book, Job has time to think about what they've said and to think through his life. The benefit of it is that he kept a journal. And it appears today in the Bible by his name. And when you get to chapter 29 of this book, you find Job looking back with a bit of sighing as he remembers when, and he recounts the blessings of God. That's all through chapter 29. With the turning of the verse at chapter 30, verse 1, he says, "But now," and he he now rehearses his current misery. 29 is the blessings of the past. 30 is the misery of the present. And then 31, he again underscores his integrity, lest any of them think the change from the way it was to the way it is was not because he had failed in his integrity. By the way, be very careful about judging anyone going through suffering. Be especially careful not to cast blame. You and I do not know why another suffers. We do not know. Job's friends should have known that lesson and learned it early in life, but they didn't know it even later in life. So they only added to his misery. But before the misery, let's look at chapter 29 and see the glory of the past. It'll make you sigh with Job as he remembers how things once were. His words are eloquent. Job again took up his discourse and said, "Oh, that I were as in months gone by." See, he's looking back. He's remembering when. "As in the days when God watched over me. Oh, I would love to know days like that when he and I talked together and he and I walked together." Adam must have had similar feelings after the fall. "How great it was when we walked in the cool of the evening and there was nothing between my God and me." Job continues, "When God's lamp shone over my head and by his light I walked through darkness as I was in the prime of my days. When the friendship of God was over my tent." Isn't that a beautiful way to put it? "When the friendship of God was over my tent. When the Almighty was yet with me and my children were around me." This is not a doting parent or a languishing grandparent. This is a grown man remembering when he had the 10 children still alive and could visit with them and even enjoy meals and celebrations with all of them around the table. "I remember when," says Job, "how great it was." I love verse 6. "When my steps were bathed in butter." I've got to swallow when I read that. It makes my jaws kind of push the saliva out there. "When my steps were bathed in butter and the rock poured out for me streams of oil." It was so good. Life was so great. All of us have days we can remember when there were such great moments. Maybe in more innocent days for you. Maybe before trials really reared their heads and grew horns. As you look back, you recall maybe your early walk with the Lord and your steps were ordered by him. And each new dawn seemed to bring a fresh new touch with him and his word. Look at how he describes it. The young men. Well, let's take verse 7. "When I went out to the gate of the city, when I took my seat in the square," this is where the aging would hold forth. This is where a council was given. This is where lectures were delivered. "The young men saw me and hid themselves." It's a picture of slipping back in the shadows so as not to detract from his presence. "And the older men arose and stood. Princes stopped talking and put their hands on their mouths." Isn't that vivid? When we are in the presence of someone we greatly admire, as has been my experience on a few occasions, I inadvertently catch myself putting my hand on my mouth. Maybe part of the reason is to help me keep my mouth closed. What I have to say means nothing. I remember sitting as a student during my years in seminary, and not only was I studying under an enviable faculty and a privileged position that I never took for granted, but on occasion, the school would invite to our campus one of those Christian statesmen. I remember the first time I ever looked at Richard Sumi, who was at that time a board member and had not yet come as the chaplain and had done such a fine work at Richmond, Virginia, at Emmanuel Baptist, and then going on to Wheaton, and was a pastor at the Wheaton Bible Church. And I remember his coming on the campus was a benediction to the campus. I could name a half dozen others, and I would occasionally just want to be near him, just to hear him, just to be in his shadow. They did that with Job. Job would come to the city square, not in pride, but perhaps carrying on his duties, his responsibilities, and how the young men would gather to hear his wisdom. Here is a man who could be trusted with riches, and he was significantly wealthy, but never conducted himself as above anyone. How beautiful to be around people like that, humbly wealthy. A man of great compassion and great generosity and benevolence, and his life was like the flowing of oil over the rocks, flowing into others' lives, and princes would even stop. The voice of nobles was hushed, and their tongues stuck to their palate. For when the ear heard, it called me blessed. And when the eye saw, it gave witness of me. Because I delivered the poor who cried for help, and the orphan who had no helper. I defended the defenseless, and I stood in behalf of those taken advantage of. And I did not forget those in great need. Verse 17, I stood for truth. I broke the jaws of the wicked. I love the way that reads. And snatched the prey from his teeth. I thought it would last forever. The sports world lost a figure that has made the headlines, not only on the sports page, but in sports magazines and even some headlines, and I'm sure the Baltimore paper. The Baltimore Colts had a quarterback named Johnny Unitas, who was the quarterback of my young manhood. And I remember, as a young man who was just beginning to follow professional football, watching what was then called the Field General, which was a name given to quarterbacks. He was quite a character. And on one occasion, I read in Sports Illustrated, coaches and players often stood alike in awe of him. On one occasion, he told his coach, just sit back and enjoy. I won't need any help this game. That is a good quarterback. And the coach said, matter of fact, we smeared him. And I just stayed out of the way. Every once in a while, there comes across this earth scene certain people who capture our attention and have a command of life. And we long to be near them. He says in verse 25, I chose a way for them and sat as chief and dwelt as a king among the troops, as one who comforted the mourners. One man writes, this verse encompasses every aspect of his role in the community, from leading the council in peaceful times to guiding the people through crisis and caring for the unfortunate. He inspired the whole community. But now, look at the opening of chapter 30. But now. And maybe Job stands, pulls back the sleeve of his robe, and exposes the boils running with pus. His lips are cracked and bleeding. His tongue is parched. His body is gaunt. The lines are on his face, and he says, but now those younger than I mock me.
1: But now, two small words that mark the moment everything changed for Job, when the blessings of yesterday gave way to the ache of today. Perhaps you know that turn all too well. Chuck Swindoll reminded us here on Insight for Living that integrity isn't something we abandon when life falls apart. It's what holds us steady when it does. He's titled his message, The Passionate Testimony of an Innocent Man. And if you're walking through a season of loss or living under the weight of words that wound, we hope this study has brought you genuine comfort and renewed confidence in the one who never forgets your name. Job is a model for exercising grace under pressure. We saw it again today. His friends came to comfort him and crushed him instead. And then God seemed silent. And yet, from the ash heap came these words, "But now." Well, you may be sitting there today in your own ash heap. Words have wounded you, circumstances have overwhelmed you, and God seems very, very far away. Chuck's book, Finding God When the World's on Fire, was written for exactly this moment. 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Once again, the title is Finding God When the World's on Fire, or ask for it when you call us on 0800 787 9364. 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How does a person hold steady when the applause turns to mockery? I'm John Pantry. Chuck Swindoll provides a biblical answer on Thursday on Insight for Living.
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6: This message of Haggai is for those who claim to know the Lord Jesus Christ, those who are submitted to Him as Lord, those who took Him as Savior of their life. This message today is for those who refuse to conform to the increasingly godless society. This message today is for those who have stood firm in the midst of the pressure of compromise. It's for those who love people enough to tell them the truth about the gospel. Here's what the Lord's saying: stay strong, examine your life.
5: Look around and see or hear someone stand up for truth, and you'll quickly see and hear the harassment descend. 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And today, Dr. Youssef begins a new series called Know Where You Stand. 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
6: In times when people call good evil and evil good, there's a word from the Lord. In the times when wrong is called right and right is called wrong, there is a word from the Lord. In times when millions of people are departing from the truth one step at a time, at a time when thousands of pastors and preachers are slowly but surely undermining the truth of the Word of God and compromising it, in a time when many are unable to stand under the heat of the pressure of culture, in times when whole Christian denominations that once believed and taught the Word of God, now they've departed from it, we have a word from the Lord. In the times when people are undermining the authority of the Word of God, denying its relevance and mocking its power, we have a word from the Lord. During times like ours, the Lord speaks afresh from the ancient prophet Haggai. And he's speaking to the remnant. And to put it in the words of the prophet himself, both in verse 5 and 7, repeated twice. And the message is this: give careful thought to your ways. Give careful thought to your ways. This short series of messages I'm doing from the book of Haggai is truly a word from the Lord for each one of us. And I pray that everyone at the sound of my voice will take it to heart. In periods of history like our history, we are facing unprecedented challenges economically, when we're facing challenges morally, spiritually, where people's love for God has grown cold. During these times, times of danger, times of trouble, times of confusion, times when people are asking questions, even those who don't believe in God, saying, "Where is God?" Times like these, it is of uttermost importance for believers to know what to do. It can make all the difference in the world. Please hear me right, because I'm aware of the fact that not many people like to do self-examination, and yet the scripture, both in the Old and the New Testament, says examine yourself, examine yourself, examine yourself. And here is in the book of Haggai, said know where you stand, examine yourself. Now, not many people like the word examination, I'm aware of that. In fact, I remember when I was a kid, only the nerds like exam time. Most of us just crammed in the last minute. When I thought of this, thought of the two boys who were talking with each other, and one said to the other, he said, "Why does your grandma spend so much time examining the Bible?" And the other boy said, "I don't know, she may be cramming for her finals." Now I'm going to take you back to the year 520 BC. But don't switch off on me. This is not a boring ancient history time. This is a word from the Lord. The year 520. Year 520 would have been just like any other year. In fact, most historians would have probably glanced over it and forgot all about it. But in Israel's history, it was a very significant year. It was so important in the mind of God that he had to send one of his very special prophets to bring a word to the people in times of crisis, a crisis in faith, crisis in commitment, crisis in dedication, that God had to bring the prophet Haggai in order that he might speak a word to his people. You say, how come? Well, 18 years earlier, and that is the year 538, the Persian emperor Cyrus, who have taken over the Babylonian Empire, he issued a decree. And the decree says that God's people can return back from exile. They can return back from the land of slavery. They can return back to their own land, to Jerusalem. And that was in fulfillment of a promise that God made through the prophet Jeremiah 70 years earlier. God said, I'm going to allow you to get into that exile, but in 70 years' time, I'm going to remember you, and I'm going to send you back to Jerusalem, bring you back to the heart of God, bring you back to the heart of worship, bring you back to me. But alas, of the hundreds of thousands of Jews were in Babylon at the time, only around 50,000 returned under the leadership of the governor that was appointed. The rest of the Jews, well, they were enjoying pagan lifestyle too much in Babylon to go back to God. There were lots of business to be done in Babylon. There were lots of entertainment to be had in Babylon. There were lots of distraction from the faith that we can get into. In fact, in the fall of 538 BC, the faithful Jews who trusted God, who anchored their hope on the promise of God, who were waiting for God to fulfill His promise, they returned in the fall of 538. By the spring of next year, the following year, that is only 6 months, they began the foundation of clearing the debris and beginning to build the destroyed temple of God in Jerusalem. They were the real deal. These were the real people of God. They were not the ones who stayed in Babylon. They're the ones who came back. The moment they began to lay the foundation of the temple and clear the rubble, trouble began. But beloved, listen to me. It's always the case in your life and in your life and in mine. It's always the case. Whenever you begin to take your walk with Jesus seriously, whenever you begin to read the Word of God regularly, whenever you begin to rebuild your faith on God, whenever you begin to take responsibility for building your family on the foundation of the Word of God, whenever you do that, trouble always follows. Whenever you do that, opposition will rise its ugly head. Whenever you do that, discouragement will set in. Whenever you do that, some will mock you. Others will distract you. Others still will place obstacles in your way. And so with that kind of opposition, the work of God came to a standstill. In the New Testament, we have no temples. You are the temple of the Holy Spirit. The Bible said it again and again that the Holy Spirit dwells in us. And we are the temple of God. We are the ones who are worshiping God. We are the one with whom God is present. We don't have to go to a building to find God. He is dwelling in us. And I'm not exaggerating to say right at this moment of our time, many a Christian life, many a Christian home, many a Christian church, they're living in a greater ruin than the temple of God in the days of the prophet Haggai. And so from 538 BC to 520 BC, when God finally had to send this prophet Haggai to wake them up, to call them to repentance, to call them to renewal, to realize what they've done. They came and they started well, but they're finishing badly. To warn them of the consequences of not finishing strong. To warn them of the danger of giving up halfway. To warn them of the terrible result of losing interest in the priority of God. And in many ways, the Lord has a word for us from this very same prophet. Today, be forewarned of the danger of not building our homes on the foundation of the Word of God. Be forewarned of the danger of getting too busy with life's problems and falling away. Be forewarned of the danger of following the popular culture. Be forewarned of neglecting your spiritual life. Be forewarned. Who is this prophet Haggai? Where did he come from? We have absolutely no idea. He's one prophet that we don't know much about at all. But might as well. Because you see, the messenger means nothing. The message means everything. The truth is, Haggai was one of the very last prophets that God sent in the Old Testament, and then Revelation stopped. There was no word from the Lord. It was Haggai, Zechariah, and Malachi, and then it ended. But his message is very simple. It really is a very simple message. But it's also a very different message from the rest of the prophets. The prophet's message was always to those who are sinful, living in a sinful lifestyle, and those who are self-righteous, to repent because the judgment of God is around the corner. That's the message of all the prophets. But Haggai's message is very different. It really is. You say, why? Because his audience was the believers. His audience was the remnant. His audience were those who knew God. His remnant were those who worshiped God. True, they neglected the rebuilding of the temple. True, they lost heart and interest halfway through. But nonetheless, they had spiritual sensitivity left. To be sure, their priorities got muddled. To be sure, they began to live for self-interest, not the interest of God. To be sure, they were temporary, forgot the glory of God and why they even came back from exile, why they were delivered from the slavery. To be sure, they had shifted their focus, but nonetheless, they were the right people at the right place doing the right thing for the right reasons. And these are my 4 points. These are the 4 points of the message. If you're taking notes, write them down. This message is for the right people who are in the right place, who are doing the right things, and who are doing it for the right reasons. That's what the message is. It's to everyone who believes in the Lord Jesus Christ, everyone who claims to know Him as personal Savior and Lord. What do I mean by the right people? Are there right people and wrong people? Yes. Their devotion and zeal were unquestioned. After all, they could have stayed in Babylon, but they didn't. They chose to return to the heart of God. They chose to return to the Lord. And that is why they were called the remnant. The word remnant always refers to the ones

Life of ease. They dedicated themselves to God. They are the ones who made the long journey back to the heart of God. They're the ones who came to follow this man, Zerubbabel, which was an expression of their devotion to the Lord. It's an expression of their zeal for his house. They distinguished themselves from the masses who fell into the cultural pressure of Babylon and ended up in conformity, that you could hardly distinguish them from the non-believers. Listen to me. This message of Haggai is for those who claim to know the Lord Jesus Christ, those who are submitted to him as Lord, those who took him as Savior of their life. This message today is for those who have not stained their garments with the stain of sin, for those who refuse to conform to the increasingly godless society, for those who have stood firm in the midst of the pressure of compromise. It's for those who have been separated and set aside for God and for his work. It's for those who love people enough to tell them the truth about the gospel. And here's what the Lord's saying. Stay strong. Examine your life. Determine where you stand. He's speaking to the right people. But he's also speaking to those who are in the right place. The right place. They were in Jerusalem. They were not in Babylon. They were in Jerusalem. They sacrificed everything to prove their love for the Lord. The right people will always be in the right place. It is absolutely true. The true and discerning believer could not sit for too long where the gospel is being compromised. It cannot happen. I've seen it over and over and over again. And Haggai was speaking to the right people who were faithful, and they found themselves in the right place, worshiping and serving the living God. But also, thirdly, they were doing the right thing. They were doing the right work. Of course, there were too many good things that needed to be done. They're all good. Coming back from exile, they need to provide homes for their families. They needed to make a living. They needed to establish schools and shops and businesses. All good stuff. These are valued and important things to do. But above all, these right people at the right place wanted to do the work of God. They placed their desire to serve God above their desire to serve their family or serve themselves. No wonder Jesus said, "Seek ye first the kingdom of God and his righteousness, and all of your needs will be met." In fact, the book of Ezra, for those of you not familiar with the Old Testament, the book of Ezra gives you the details about these folks who returned from Babylon. Ezra and Nehemiah, both are books written for that time period. But in the book of Ezra, tells you more, give you more detail about these folks who came back to Jerusalem from Babylon. As soon as they got back, the first thing they did, they took a free will offering. They were the right people. At the right place, doing the right things. And their free will offering, let me just give you a little bit of example of what it meant for those 50,000 folks. I don't know how that makes how many families, but they gave 1,100 pounds of gold, 3 tons of silver. They were the right people, in the right place, doing the right things. They gave of themselves to the work of God, and God blessed them. They put God's interest above their own interest, and that was not forgotten by God. Make no mistake about it, God will not forget your labor of love. And Haggai was speaking to these right people who were in the right place, who were doing the right things, and they were doing it for the right reason, which is my fourth point. Today, every time you watch the news, you find that atheists, agnostics, pagans, they're all doing good things. Through the United Nations, they're feeding the hungry, they're digging for wells, they're trying to stop human trafficking, all the good things. They're doing the. But if you ask any of them, why are you doing this? They would say to you, it makes me feel good. It makes me feel good. In other words, it's just helping me ease my guilty conscience. But beloved, you know and I know, the only thing that eliminates the guilt from our conscience is the blood of Jesus Christ that was shed on Calvary.

0: But when God's people serve, when God's people give of themselves, they're doing it for the right reasons. They're doing it in thanksgiving for their redemption. They're doing it in gratitude for their salvation. They're doing it to please the Lord and bless the Lord. These folks returned from Babylon to Jerusalem and they began to build. To be sure, they were not doing it to restore their national pride. They were not doing it to assert their independence. They were not doing it because it makes them feel good. They were not doing it because they have guilty conscience. No, in fact, they trusted God. They put their faith in the promise of God. They proved that they trusted God. But they were faithful to the Lord for keeping His promise that He made 70 years earlier. And they trusted in God. In thanksgiving to the faithfulness of God, they came back to Jerusalem. They turned down the luxury and the comfort of Babylon for the hard work of serving the living God. But tragically, they're now being tempted to give up before the work is finished. They were tempted to say, we've done enough, we've given enough, we served enough, we prayed enough. And that temptation came at the most crucial time in the history of God's people. The most crucial time. Always, always Satan will tempt you to give up at the crucial time. And beloved, as I look around and see the saints of God who have prayed for revival, the saints of God who wanted to see God do His work with power, saints who have zeal for the gospel, and their zeal is undeniable, but they're today discouraged. They're discouraged. Beloved, this is a crucial time. This is not the time to fall in the temptation of giving up. This is not the time to lose hope. This is not the time to stop going to prayer meeting. This is not the time to just show up at church a few minutes late and leave a few minutes early and think you're a great spiritual giant. This is not the time. This is the time for you to text everyone on your list to say, hey, I'm going to church, come with me. This is the time where the work of God needs to be rebuilt. This is the time to begin to build the kingdom of God. The faithful Israelites were facing these temptations and they fell for them. They fell for them. In the next message, we're going to see if they took heed of the words of the prophet, the warning of the prophet, or not. The question is, will you take heed? Will you take that as a word from the Lord and a warning for us not to relax our grasp? Will you consider your ways? Will you renew your zeal and your commitment to be united in prayer, to seek God now more than ever before?
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